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0: Thank you.
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Night in America, the Bill Cunningham Show. Bill Cunningham enjoying the July 4th holiday. Dan Carroll in for Bill Cunningham. Glad to be here. So I was talking about

0: What if high schools could totally rethink high school? What if we told you that some already have? Imagine high school, where the love of teaching and the love of learning are colliding, where students are learning math and history and art and physics, graduating ready for college, for careers they care about, and life. 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Don't believe it? Watch now at rethinkhighschool.org.
1: News. I'm Sue Guzman. President Trump leaves Monday for Turkey for the NATO summit. Fox's Alex Hogan reports.
2: President Trump will meet with Ukrainian President Volodymyr Zelensky at the summit. A senior U.S. official says the discussions will center on the urgency to end the war and that the president will likely also follow up with Russian President Vladimir Putin as well.
1: Officials say a masked man opened fire at a family barbecue near New York's Coney Island Beach over the weekend, wounding eight. Mayor Azora Mamdani with reaction.
3: There is no place for this kind of violence in our city. We will not tolerate it, and we will fight it with every single tool at our disposal.
1: One of the victims in critical condition, the suspect, is still at large. And Erica Kirk and Charlie Kirk's parents expected to attend a key hearing on Monday for the man accused in his killing, Tyler Robinson. 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
6: Fox News, I'm Ted Lindner. President Trump traveling Monday to Turkey for the NATO summit. Fox's Alex Hogan with more.
7: President Trump will meet with Ukrainian President Volodymyr Zelensky at the summit. A senior U.S. official says the discussions will center on the urgency to end the war and that the president will likely also follow up with Russian President Vladimir Putin as well.
6: Attendees at the summit also expected to address the U.S.-Israel-Iran conflict. This is the war claimed the life of another U.S. service member. U.S. Navy calling off the search Sunday for one of five service members who were aboard an MH-60S helicopter that went down in the Arabian Sea. The other four were rescued. No name on the missing service member yet. And in the round of 16 of the World Cup in Norway, defeated Brazil 2-1 Sunday. Norway will now take on England, who defeated Mexico Sunday night 3-2. Portugal takes on Spain Monday at 3 p.m. Eastern, and the U.S. and Belgium played 8 p.m. Eastern. 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
7: Marco Rubio, our great Secretary of State, put out a video honoring America's 250th. I thought it'd be a great way to close out the show tonight. Danny Boy Gleason, hit it.
8: 250 years ago today, a small band of men gathered in Philadelphia and declared war on the most powerful empire on the earth. They pledged their lives, their fortunes, and their sacred honor to the cause of their posterity. Many of them would lose everything in the revolution. Their homes burned, their land ransacked, every last pound and shilling to their name poured into the patriot struggle. Some would die as paupers. But that was a price that each and every one of them was willing to pay. A price they were willing to pay for us, for me, and for you. Because they understood something that free men have always known. That there are things more precious than wealth, more valuable than safety. That there are great causes more important than even life itself. The men who signed the Declaration were writing a new chapter in the story of an ancient civilization. They were heirs to the English tradition of common law and liberty, to the Christian moral imagination, to the Roman idea of republican virtue, to the whole expanse of the Western memory, stretching from Athens and Rome to the Magna Carta, to Jamestown and Plymouth Rock. Our founders knew that liberty was not an abstraction, floating above history. They knew that parchment promises alone could not make a nation free. The Soviet Union's constitution promised freedoms it never intended to honor. Many failed states and tyrannical regimes have borrowed the words of rights and liberties. But a constitution is only as strong as the people it belongs to. America has never been merely a proposition. It has always been a real and living civilization, a unique and distinctive people, unlike any other nation or people in the history of the world. America is an exceptional nation because Americans are an exceptional people. We are a people born on the edge of the known world. We are a frontier nation.
9: Liftoff, we have a liftoff.
8: From the hardy pioneers on the Oregon Trail to astronauts transcending the limits of Earth itself, America made the frontier a principle of national life. The men who built our country were heroes, among the greatest and most noble that the world has ever seen. This is the greatest nation on Earth. That has been true for 250 years. And with God's grace, it will be true for the next 250 as well.
7: I want to thank Marco Rubio for those great words. Thank you so much for listening. Thanks to Bill Cunningham for allowing me to sit in for him on this great radio show and talk to this great audience. Danny Gleason, thank you for everything that you've done, and we'll see you next time. Dan Carroll for Bill Cunningham, who's with you every Sunday night.
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16: For the NATO summit, I'm Sue Guzman, Fox News. President Trump is going to travel to Turkey on Monday for the NATO summit this week. Comes as he says the relationship between the U.S. and NATO allies is not reciprocal. We have more from Fox's Alex Hogan at the White House.
17: Ahead of the summit, the White House says that it's looking to what it calls a posture review of shifting the burden of Europe's defense to Europe. Britain's ambassador to the U.S. appeared on Fox saying that that's a message that the U.K. accepts.
18: The outgoing British Prime Minister announced a huge rise in our defense spending. It adds up to $393 billion US over the next 4 to 5 years.
17: President Trump will meet with Ukrainian President Volodymyr Zelensky at the summit. A senior U.S. official says the discussions will center on the urgency to end the war and that the president will likely also follow up with Russian President Vladimir Putin as well.
16: Millions of Iranians are taking part in a massive funeral procession for the country's late supreme leader killed in the early days of the Iran conflict. Anger against America evident as thousands chanted death to America, death to Israel. Israeli Prime Minister Benjamin Netanyahu telling Fox News.
19: Deal or no deal. As long as I'm prime minister, Iran will not have nuclear weapons.
16: And Netanyahu will join Fox and Friends Monday morning in the 7 a.m. hour discussing a possible White House visit after President Trump's trip to the NATO summit. The conflict has apparently claimed the life of another U.S. service member. The Navy suspending the search Sunday for one of 5 members aboard a helicopter that crashed into the Arabian Sea. 4 others rescued. Officials said the downing of the chopper was not the result of hostile fire. And President Trump intervening on behalf of American soccer star forward Falaron Balogun.
20: FIFA announced that its judicial body was suspending the ban, something it also did with Portugal's Cristiano Ronaldo at the start of the World Cup. President Trump posting about it on Truth Social, thanking FIFA for, quote, doing what was right and reversing a great injustice.
16: U.S. takes on Belgium
20: Greg
16: Monday.
20: Thompson,
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16: Russia launching waves of missiles and drones targeting Kyiv overnight into Monday, leaving at least 7 people dead. Comes hours after Ukraine's president warned of another large-scale attack that was imminent. Explosions echoing across the city as civilians sought shelter in metro stations. President Trump continuing to press Congress to pass the Save America Act to crack down on voter fraud. The bill already passed the House but failed in the Senate. House Oversight Committee Chair James Comer telling Fox's The Big Weekend Show that both sides need to link up.
0: Leader Thune needs to tell us what they can pass in the Senate. I mean, surely to goodness, we as Republicans can agree that you should have to show a valid ID to vote.
16: Senate Majority Leader John Thune said Republicans do not have the votes to pass it. The president is calling on the GOP to do away with the filibuster to get it across the finish line. Democrats strongly oppose the Save America Act, arguing that requiring voter ID amounts to a voter suppression tactic that would disenfranchise tens of millions of eligible American citizens. World leaders preparing to gather in Ankara, Turkey for the NATO annual summit.
3: The 77-year-old NATO alliance appears to be more fragile than ever. President Trump has publicly doubted its value to the United States and expressed anger at what he sees as a lack of support.
22: I just want loyalty. You know, we're so loyal to them. We're always fighting for them. We have thousands of troops all over Europe.
3: He's also demanded European countries invest more in their militaries. The Pentagon is reassessing its transatlantic deployments. This week's summit will see NATO Secretary General Mark Rutte and others attempt to convince President Trump that Europe is paying its way and that the alliance is good for all its members. Jonathan Savage, Fox News.
16: Super Typhoon Bavi making landfall on Guam and the Northern Mariana Islands. Powerful storms marked with howling winds and lashing rains. 100-mile-an-hour winds expected. I'm Sue Guzman. 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
24: 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Here's your National Weather Service forecast. For the overnight, partly cloudy with a chance of showers and thunderstorms. Lows in the upper 70s. Monday, partly sunny, then mostly cloudy with showers likely, a chance of thunderstorms in the afternoon. Highs in the lower 90s, heat index up to 105. It's currently 82 in Norfolk, 83 on the peninsula, 81 in the Outer Banks.

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5: Fox News, I'm Sue Guzman. President Trump traveling Monday to Turkey for the NATO summit. More from Fox's Alex Hogan.
6: President Trump will meet with Ukrainian President Volodymyr Zelensky at the summit. A senior U.S. official says the discussions will center on the urgency to end the war and that the president will likely also follow up with Russian President Vladimir Putin as well.
5: Attendees at the summit also expected to address the U.S.-Israel-Iran conflict. Officials say a masked man opened fire at a family barbecue near New York's Coney Island Beach over the weekend, wounding 8 people. Mayor Zohran Mamdani with reaction.
7: There is no place for this kind of violence in our city. We will not tolerate it, and we will fight it with every single tool at our disposal.
5: One of the victims in critical condition. And Erica and Charlie Kirk's parents expected to attend a key hearing Monday for the man accused in his killing, Tyler Robinson. 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
12: We highlight emerging artists on the first Sunday of every month. Here's our next artist, John Alexi from Los Angeles, California, on this Independence Day weekend, America Never Surrenders.

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3: Massive funeral underway for Iran's slain leader. I'm Sue Guzman, Fox News. With U.S.-Iran ceasefire talks on hold, Iran is holding a days-long funeral for its former supreme leader, Ayatollah Ali Khamenei, who was killed in the first hours of Operation Epic Fury. The unfolding episode as President Trump tells supporters how he rebuilt America's military on the nation's 250th anniversary in a speech. Fox's Trey Yingston in Tel Aviv, Israel, has more.
4: It comes as President Trump addressed the nation, talking about the U.S. military and the work of U.S. forces during Operation Epic Fury.
5: We've had tremendous success. You look at Venezuela, you look at Iran, we wiped it out. Wiped out their military.
4: The president's remarks come as indirect talks between the United States and Iran move forward. The ceasefire between these two countries remains in place as regional leaders have expressed the importance of continuing the memorandum of understanding. Despite the diplomatic progress, the funeral for Iran's late supreme leader, the Ayatollah Khamenei, has been a large display of Iranian propaganda as delegations from around the world traveled to Tehran to participate. The funeral will continue until July 9th with millions of Iranians participating.
3: And India sent a delegation to the funeral, noticeably absent from his father's funeral, Iran's new supreme leader, Mojtaba Khamenei. Millions of Iranians taking part in the funeral procession for the supreme state leader who passed away. Anger against America evident as thousands chanted death to America, death to Israel. Israeli Prime Minister Benjamin Netanyahu telling Fox News.
6: Deal or no deal, as long as I'm prime minister, Iran will not have nuclear weapons.
3: Netanyahu will join Fox and Friends Monday morning in the 7 a.m. hour to discuss possible White House visit after President Trump's trip to the NATO summit. And the conflict has apparently claimed the life of another U.S. service member. The Navy suspending the search Sunday for one of five service members aboard a helicopter that crashed into the Arabian Sea. 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
7: Hey, you, stop and listen. 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Why should you know your Constitution and why should you know your rights as a U.S. citizen? 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Learn your rights as a U.S. citizen so you know what to do in these situations. Thanks for listening. And remember, it's an American thing, so learn it.
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3: President Trump intervening on behalf of American soccer star forward Fallerin Balogun to get his red card suspension lifted and allow the star to be on the field pitch Monday night.
11: FIFA announced that its judicial body was suspending the ban, something it also did with Portugal's Cristiano Ronaldo at the start of the World Cup. President Trump posting about it on Truth Social, thanking FIFA for, quote, doing what was right and reversing a great injustice. Greg Thompson, Fox News.
3: U.S. faces Belgium on Monday. Russia launching a series of deadly missile and drone attacks on the Ukrainian capital of Kyiv early Monday, leaving at least 7 people dead and 34 wounded. It's the second major assault against Ukraine's capital in less than a week, and hours after Ukraine's president Volodymyr Zelensky warned of another large-scale attack that was imminent. Explosions echoing across the city as civilians sought shelter in metro stations. President Trump expected to discuss the war with Ukraine President Zelensky during his visit to Turkey for the NATO summit. And the president continues to press Congress to pass the Save America Act to crack down on voter fraud. The bill already passed in the House but failed in the Senate. House Oversight Committee Chair James Comer telling Fox's The Big Weekend Show both sides need to link up.
12: Leader Thune needs to tell us what they can pass in the Senate. I mean, surely to goodness, we as Republicans can agree that you should have to show a valid ID to vote.
3: President Trump calling on the GOP to do away with the filibuster to get it across the finish line. Democrats strongly oppose the SAVE Act, arguing that requiring voter ID amounts to a voter suppression tactic, one that they say could disenfranchise tens of millions of eligible American citizens. Super Typhoon Bavi has made landfall on Guam in the Northern Mariana Islands with its expected 100-mile-an-hour winds. It comes after the region is still recovering from another typhoon in April. I'm Sue Guzman. This is Fox News.
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15: 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Here's your National Weather Service forecast. For the overnight, partly cloudy, lows in the upper 70s, south winds at 5 to 10. Monday, partly sunny in the morning, then mostly cloudy with showers likely, a chance of thunderstorms in the afternoon. Highs in the lower 90s, heat index up to 105. It's currently 81 in Norfolk, 82 on the peninsula, 81 in the Outer Banks.
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1: Fox News, I'm Ted Lindner. Millions of Iranians taking part in the funeral procession for the country's late supreme leader. Anger against America evident as thousands chanted death to America and death to Israel. Israeli Prime Minister Benjamin Netanyahu, though, telling Fox this weekend,
2: deal or no deal, as long as I'm prime minister, Iran will not have nuclear weapons.
1: Netanyahu will join Fox and Friends later this morning in the 7 a.m. Eastern time hour to discuss a possible White House visit after President Trump's trip to the NATO summit. This is the war with Iran, claims the life of another U.S. service member. The U.S. Navy called off the search Sunday for one of five service members who were aboard an MH-60S helicopter that went down in the Arabian Sea. The other four were rescued. No name on the missing service member yet. In the round of 16 of the World Cup, Norway defeated Brazil Sunday 2-1. Norway will now take on England, who defeated Mexico Sunday night 3-2. Portugal takes on Spain at 3 p.m. Eastern time later today, and the United States and Belgium at 8 p.m. Eastern. 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
10: Here's our next emerging artist, Paul Williams from Maplewood, Minnesota. 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
4: BB possibly coming to D.C. I'm Ted Lindner, Fox News. This is anger against the U.S. was on full display in Iran. Though crowds at the funeral for the Ayatollah have been chanting death to America, U.S.-Iran talks are on pause for the funeral. Regardless of that, Israeli Prime Minister Bibi Netanyahu telling Fox,
5: deal or no deal, as long as I'm prime minister, Iran will not have nuclear weapons.
4: Israeli Prime Minister Netanyahu is set to join Fox and Friends later this morning in our 7 a.m. Eastern time hour to discuss a possible White House visit after President Trump's trip to the NATO summit. This is the conflict with Iran claimed the life of another U.S. service member this weekend. The U.S. Navy calling off the search Sunday for one of five service members who were aboard an MH-60S helicopter that went down in the Arabian Sea. The other four were rescued, no name yet on the missing service member. Fireworks in the sky and political fireworks from the president this weekend as America celebrated its 250th birthday in the nation's capital.
6: No people have done more good, shown more courage, made more progress, righted more injustice, or achieved more greatness than you, the American people.
4: President Trump praising the nation as the crowning achievement of human history.
6: The most extraordinary, most exceptional, most incredible nation ever to exist on the face of the earth.
4: The speech delayed a bit because of thunderstorms in the area, but in the speech he honored veterans and also took aim at political opponents that he called communists and again insisted that Congress must pass the Save America Act voting bill. And Super Typhoon Bobby has made landfall on Guam and the Northern Mariana Islands, a U.S. territory. This comes as the region is still recovering from another destructive cyclone that struck in April. The powerful storm system, marked with fierce howling winds and lashing rains, a typhoon warning remains in effect as the island braces for damaging wind gusts up to 100 miles an hour. 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
4: World leaders preparing to gather in Ankara, Turkey for NATO's annual summit. Fox's Jonathan Savage will be there as well.
9: The 77-year-old NATO alliance appears to be more fragile than ever. President Trump has publicly doubted its value to the United States and expressed anger at what he sees as a lack of support.
10: I just want loyalty. You know, we're so loyal to them. We're always fighting for them. We have thousands of troops all over Europe.
9: He's also demanded European countries invest more in their militaries. The Pentagon is reassessing its transatlantic deployments. This week's summit will see NATO Secretary General Mark Rutte and others attempt to convince President Trump that Europe is paying its way and that the alliance is good for all its members. Jonathan Savage, Fox News.
4: President Trump continuing to press Congress to pass the Save America Act to crack down on voter fraud. The bill already passed the House but failed in the Senate. House Oversight Committee Chair James Comer tells Fox's The Big Weekend Show both sides need to link up.
11: Leader Thune needs to tell us what they can pass in the Senate. I mean, surely to goodness, we as Republicans can agree that you should have to show a valid ID to vote.
4: Senate Majority Leader John Thune has said Republicans don't have the votes to pass it, but the president's calling on the GOP to do away with the filibuster to get it across the finish line. Democrats strongly oppose the SAVE Act. They claim that requiring voter ID amounts to a voter suppression tactic that Democrats claim could disenfranchise tens of millions of eligible American citizens. And a severe flooding threat for portions of the Northeast.
12: Millions across the Northeast are bracing for flooding. Up to 8 inches of rain could drench areas between Delaware and Connecticut by Tuesday. Rain could fall at rates up to 2 inches an hour. Places from Philadelphia to Virginia are also bracing for strong winds and hail. The storms follow days of record heat. At least 25 deaths are being blamed on the soaring temperatures. Many of those victims were in New Jersey.
4: Fox's Marion Rafferty. I'm Ted Lindner. This is Fox News.
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14: 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Here's your National Weather Service forecast. For the overnight, partly cloudy, lows in the upper 70s, south winds at 5 to 10. Monday, partly sunny in the morning, then mostly cloudy with showers likely, a chance of thunderstorms in the afternoon, highs in the lower 90s. South winds at 5 to 10, heat index up to 105. It's currently 80 in Norfolk, 81 on the peninsula, 81 in the Outer Banks.

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1: 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A dangerous typhoon putting people in Guam and the Northern Mariana Islands on high alert.
2: Super Typhoon Bavi is a dangerous storm equivalent to a Category 5 storm in the Atlantic Basin. The worst of it is expected to be north of Guam, but conditions will continue to deteriorate overnight on all the islands. This comes as people are living without power and adequate shelter following Super Typhoon Sinlaku in April.
1: Fox Weather meteorologist Melanie Black. Speaker Mike Johnson says the House will pass the Save America Act, which requires proof of citizenship to register to vote. Republican Congressman Jason Smith of Missouri telling Fox.
3: We have only 20 legislative days between now and September 30th. We have to get the job done.
1: Democrats say the measure will disenfranchise eligible voters who don't have easy access to passports or certain birth certificates. 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
4: Gathering for a state funeral in Iran. I'm Sue Guzman, Fox News. With U.S.-Iran ceasefire talks on hold, Iran is holding a days-long funeral for its former supreme leader, Ayatollah Ali Khamenei, who was killed in the first hours of Operation Epic Fury. This unfolding as President Trump tells supporters how he rebuilt America's military on the nation's 250th anniversary in a speech. Fox's Trey Yingston, Tel Aviv, Israel, with more.
5: It comes as President Trump addressed the nation, talking about the U.S. military and the work of U.S. forces during Operation Epic Fury.
6: We've had tremendous success. You look at Venezuela, you look at Iran, we wiped it out. Wiped out their military.
5: The president's remarks come as indirect talks between the United States and Iran move forward. The ceasefire between these two countries remains in place as regional leaders have expressed the importance of continuing the memorandum of understanding. Despite the diplomatic progress, the funeral for Iran's late supreme leader, the Ayatollah Khamenei, has been a large display of Iranian propaganda as delegations from around the world traveled to Tehran to participate. The funeral will continue until July 9th, with millions of Iranians participating.
4: Noticeably absent from his father's funeral, Iran's new supreme leader, Mojtaba Khamenei. Millions of Iranians taking part in the funeral procession for the country's state supreme leader. Anger against America evident as thousands chanted, death to America, death to Israel. Israeli Prime Minister Benjamin Netanyahu telling Fox News.
7: Deal or no deal, as long as I'm prime minister, Iran will not have nuclear weapons.
4: Netanyahu will join Fox and Friends this morning in the 7 a.m. hour to discuss a possible White House visit after President Trump's trip to the NATO summit. And the conflict has apparently claimed the life of another U.S. service member. The Navy suspended the search Sunday for one of five service members aboard a helicopter that crashed into the Arabian Sea. Four others were rescued. 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
4: President Trump has apparently intervened on behalf of American soccer star forward Florin Balogun to get his red card suspension lifted and allow the star to be on the field pitch Monday night.
13: FIFA announced that its judicial body was suspending the ban, something it also did with Portugal's Cristiano Ronaldo at the start of the World Cup. President Trump posting about it on Truth Social, thanking FIFA for, quote, doing what was right and reversing a great injustice. Greg Thompson, Fox News.
4: U.S. facing Belgium this evening. Russia launching a series of deadly missile and drone attacks on the Ukrainian capital of Kyiv early Monday, leaving at least 10 people dead and 46 wounded. Explosions echoing across the city as civilians sought shelter in metro stations. This is the second major assault against Ukraine's capital in less than a week. President Trump is expected to discuss the war with Ukraine's President Zelensky during his visit to Turkey for the NATO summit on Tuesday. And after severe damaging weekend thunderstorms, the Northeast and Mid-Atlantic are now facing the threat of dangerous flash flooding as slow-moving storms are moving through.
14: Millions across the Northeast are bracing for flooding. Up to 8 inches of rain could drench areas between Delaware and Connecticut by Tuesday. Rain could fall at rates up to 2 inches an hour. Places from Philadelphia to Virginia are also bracing for strong winds and hail. The storms follow days of record heat. At least 25 deaths are being blamed on the soaring temperatures. Many of those victims were in New Jersey.
4: Fox's Marianne Rafferty reporting. According to PowerOutage.us, more than 565,000 people are without power in the Northeast and Mid-Atlantic from the original storms, most of them in Pennsylvania, Michigan, New York, and New Jersey. And Super Typhoon Bavi has made landfall in Guam in the northern Mariana Islands with expected 100-mile-an-hour winds. That region's still recovering from another devastating typhoon in April. I'm Sue Guzman. This is Fox News.
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17: 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Here's your National Weather Service forecast. For today, partly sunny this morning, then mostly cloudy with showers likely with a chance of thunderstorms in the afternoon. Highs in the lower 90s, heat index up to 105. For tonight, a chance of showers and thunderstorms, lows in the upper 70s. It's currently 79 in Norfolk, 80 on the peninsula, 81 in the Outer Banks.

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2: Fox News, I'm Ted Linder. President Trump traveling to Turkey for the NATO summit. Fox's Alex Hogan.
3: President Trump will meet with Ukrainian President Volodymyr Zelensky at the summit. A senior U.S. official says the discussions will center on the urgency to end the war and that the president will likely also follow up with Russian President Vladimir Putin as well.
2: Attendees at the summit also expected to address the U.S.-Israel-Iran conflict. This is the war claimed the life of another U.S. service member. The U.S. Navy calling off the search for one of five service members Sunday who were aboard a MH-60S helicopter that went down in the Arabian Sea. The other four were rescued. No name yet on the missing service member. And in the round of 16 of the World Cup, Norway defeated Brazil Sunday 2-1. Norway will now take on England, who defeated Mexico Sunday night 3-2. The United States and Belgium play at 8 p.m. Eastern tonight. 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
4: Because early detection equals better outcomes.
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10: Good morning. It's Monday, July 6, 2026. I'm Ted Lindner. This is the Fox News Rundown. President Trump will travel to Turkey on Monday for the NATO summit. It comes as he says the relationship between the U.S. and NATO allies is not reciprocal.
11: Ahead of the summit, the White House says that it's looking to what it calls a posture review of shifting the burden of Europe's defense to Europe. Britain's ambassador to the U.S. appeared on Fox saying that that's a message that the U.K. accepts.
10: Fox's Alex Hogan there at the White House. President Trump will also meet with Turkey's president. I'm Ted Lindner on the Fox News Rundown.
1: This is the Fox News Rundown.

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10: I'm Maria Bartiromo, and this is the Fox Business Report.
11: The major averages ending the shortened trading holiday week higher, with the Dow notching its 20th record close of the year. Investors digesting the June jobs report, which pointed to slower than expected growth in the labor market. 57,000 new jobs were added during the month, well below forecast, while the unemployment rate ticked lower to 4.2%. The weak job gains are cooling rate hike expectations. Semiconductors extending steep losses as chip equipment makers come under pressure. Software stocks popped as investors rotate out of chips. Peter Anderson, Chief Investment Officer of Anderson Capital Markets, remains upbeat about the economy and stocks.
12: As a portfolio manager, I have to personally tell you that I have never been this optimistic in capital markets, especially United States capital markets, in some time.
11: That's your Fox Business Report. I'm Hillary Barsky, invested in you.
1: This is the Fox News Rundown.
13: Nearly one in three young adults living at home with their parents. That's more than during the pandemic. 25.2 million under age 35 as of last year, in new research from Realtor.com. The cost of housing is a big part of it, with the median home price hitting $430,000, up more than a third from 2019.
14: I do live with my parents. I'm 30 years old, and I work out of Silicon Valley, but I work from home, and it's still not accessible for me to buy it.
13: Some point to other costs, including health care and student loan debt.
15: I just graduated college, and I'm going to be living at my parents for a while. I think renting's a little unrealistic as well.
13: The new report suggests this isn't a case of failure to launch. Of the 25 to 34-year-olds living with parents, about 70% have jobs. So the paycheck alone isn't enough to get them out the door. And sometimes the arrangement is part of a bigger picture.
16: You know, it's hard to identify a number one reason.
13: Hannah Jones, senior economist at Realtor.com and author of that report.
16: But based on our research, it does seem that probably the prevailing reason, or the main reason, is because of housing costs. You know, it's much more expensive to live independently than it was, you know, 10, 15, 20 years ago. And so young adults are finding more creative solutions to prepare themselves for that next step.
13: In addition to housing costs in general and not enough inventory, which has been a factor for a while, right? The cost of starter homes in particular has jumped. In one Zillow analysis, they found it's $1 million in 242 cities now. Are we still dealing with a reset from the pandemic?
16: Absolutely. And it's definitely regional. You know, in the Sun Belt, in the South, you know, there's a lot more inventory. There's a lot more starter home inventory. You know, some of that has really recovered. And because of that, you know, we see more first-time home buyers involved in those markets. But, you know, especially in the West and in the Northeast, you know, inventory is still extremely scarce, and especially at that lower end of the market. So anytime we're talking about inventory scarcity or affordability challenges, we know that it's going to be affecting those first-time home buyers and those, you know, median or lower wage earners the most.
13: Besides the prices going up, has the definition of starter home shifted? Is it not what it used to be?
16: Well, a lot of the inventory scarcity just means that a lot of, you know, mid or upper market, or what would have been mid to upper market buyers, are now kind of being slot into those starter homes because, you know, there are fewer small homes available, which means there's more competition for those homes. And because prices are much higher, that means that, you know, buyers who, you know, 5-10 years ago might have been buying a move-up home are now, you know, looking at starter homes instead. And so that means that, you know, true starter home buyers, first-time home buyers, are seeing fewer of those on the market, and they're competing with, you know, buyers who are maybe more financially ready than they are.
13: And starter generally means what? Smaller?
16: Yeah, so we generally, you know, there's a few different ways to define starter home. The way that we usually look at it is we look at homes that are priced, you know, about 80% of the median or below, but generally it's just homes that are, you know, fewer bedrooms, lower priced, smaller square footage compared to your typical, you know, your median home in the market.
13: having a job doesn't seem to be enough to gain independence anymore. That's really one of the themes of your new report. Were you surprised by those findings? And is that a big change?
16: Yeah, it's definitely very interesting to see that, you know, if you look at the cohort of young adults who are living at home, the same share has been employed, you know, back 25 years. You know, around 70% of these young adults living at home have been employed all the way back to the early 2000s. But we see that more are living at home. So that suggests to us that this is not an employment problem. This is not that we have more young people who are not employed. We're pretty steady on that front. But, you know, that employment is now, you know, not quite enough to get you out on your own or, you know, get you into living independently. Or, you know, even if it could afford you, you know, living independently because it's so expensive, it might be more financially advantageous to live at home and be able to save more money instead of spending, you know, spending your income on really high rents or, you know, really high housing costs otherwise.
13: It's also interesting, though, that these young adults living at home are not necessarily getting a free ride. They're helping with household costs. Does that make it more difficult to save enough to leave home or more difficult for the parents to eventually be able to get by without them?
16: Yeah, it really just depends on how, you know, that

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8: Fox News, I'm Sue Guzman. President Trump traveling to Turkey today for the NATO summit. Fox's Alex Hogan reports.
9: President Trump will meet with Ukrainian President Volodymyr Zelensky at the summit. A senior U.S. official says the discussions will center on the urgency to end the war and that the president will likely also follow up with Russian President Vladimir Putin as well.
8: Attendees at the summit also expected to address the U.S.-Israel-Iran conflict. Officials say a masked man opened fire at a family barbecue near New York's Coney Island Beach over this weekend, wounding 8 people. Mayor Zohra Mamdani with reaction.
10: There is no place for this kind of violence in our city. We will not tolerate it, and we will fight it with every single tool at our disposal.
8: One of the victims in critical condition, the suspect still at large. And Erica Kirk and Charlie Kirk's parents expected to attend a key hearing today. The man accused of his killing, Tyler Robinson. America is listening to Fox News.

0: is the Fox News Rundown. 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
1: The big World Cup news coming off the pitch on Sunday, with FIFA announcing that its judicial body suspended the red card issued to United States leading scorer Florin Balogun on Wednesday, meaning that Balogun is available to play in Monday's round of 16 match against Belgium instead of serving a one-game ban. On the pitch, Erling Haaland scored twice, leading Norway over Brazil. It's the first time that Norway has ever reached the quarterfinals and ends a streak of 8 straight World Cups that Brazil has gotten at least that far. Meanwhile, England beats Mexico 3-2 thanks to a pair of Jude Bellingham goals, meaning the U.S. is the only host country left standing. That's sports in the Fox News Rundown. Greg Thompson, Fox News.
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3: Studs of the week, 41-year-old LeBron James running it back for another season. Where will he play? He wants to go to a contender. And what he's doing is kind of interesting. He basically told his agent, look, shop me around. See who's interested. See where we can go. That's kind of fascinating. A lot of people think he's going to end up in Golden State, but you know what? Maybe LeBron's tired of the taxes of California. I don't know. Why in the hell would you want to live in San Francisco / Oakland? I get it. There are nice areas, but damn. I don't know that you want to live there. Ah, come to Indianapolis. Come to Indiana. Hell, I'll go back to talk radio if you do here in the city, because it would be interesting. Wherever he goes, it's going to be interesting. And I'm kind of looking forward to it. And at 41, what the hell? I'm rooting for him. For OutKicks, don't at me. I'm Dan Dockich, and this is Fox News Rundown.
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6: The parade of Democratic socialists ousting incumbent Democrats rolled on in Denver last week, with upstart 29-year-old Ethiopian-born Milot Kiros defeating Representative Diana DeGette, who was first elected to the seat before 9/11. Her would-be replacement justifies those attacks. Kiros and her commie allies may use the word inevitable as a euphemism for justified, but in this context, they mean exactly the same disgraceful thing. In a recent interview, the socialist Kiros was asked if 9/11 was an inevitable consequence of American foreign policy. Here's what she said, quote, "Inevitable in the sense that we destabilized a lot of the Middle East, which led people to believe that another act of violence was the only response. Our responsibility is to get rid of those conditions that lead to violence in the first place," end quote. Let's be clear. By calling the cold-blooded murder of nearly 3,000 Americans inevitable, Kiros is saying that Osama bin Laden had no other choice but to commit this massacre, and further, that if only the United States had acted differently, then maybe bin Laden could have avoided it. This is absolutely a justification for 9/11, because if the United States created the conditions that made it impossible for anything but a 9/11-style attack to happen, then how can we blame bin Laden? He had no choice, right? Now, some will argue that Kiros is simply stating the cause of 9/11, not justifying that cause. Obviously, the cause of 9/11 was resentment and anger at U.S. foreign policy. But when you say that cause made the attack inevitable, you're saying al-Qaeda only did what it had to do. With all due respect to Kiros, who was 4 years old when the attack on our nation that to this day still leaves searing emptiness in the hearts of tens of thousands who lost loved ones, there was nothing inevitable about it. Not one thing. For decades before 9/11, America sought peace in the region time and again. In fact, it was in 2000 that former President Bill Clinton says then-Palestinian leader Yasser Arafat, quote, walked away from a once-in-a-lifetime peace opportunity, end quote. A year later, Clinton's efforts would be rewarded in American blood. I'm sorry, but Kyros and her purple-haired communist band of overeducated theater kids are not going to make America the bad guy of 9/11. We know exactly who the bad guy was, which is why we celebrated when former President Barack Obama took him out. In fairness to Kyros, while she is clearly saying that bin Laden had justification for 9/11 based on America's actions, she isn't quite as ghoulish as podcaster and apparent kingmaker of the Democratic Party, Hassan Piker, who says America deserved 9/11. One can believe, as supporters of Israel do, that military action leading to civilian casualties is justified, even though no civilian deserves to die. But clearly, Piker does believe our 3,000 countrymen had that fate coming. This attempt by the far-left Marxists to make 9/11 a day of shame for Americans is not likely to work outside of their small bubbles, even if they say inevitable instead of justified, because even 25 years later, what that day means to most Americans is pride in the sacrifice of those who gave their lives. Don't let the communists get away with this shameful euphemism. Words mean things. And what Kyros and her ilk are clearly saying is that the attack on America was made inevitable and therefore justified by America and its people. That is just disgusting. This is David Marcus, Fox News digital columnist and author of Charade, the COVID Lies That Crushed the Nation.
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15: The Trump card beats the red card. I'm Chris Foster, Fox News. Team USA plays Belgium tonight at the World Cup soccer tournament with star striker Phalerin Balogun allowed to play, as of now at least. He was kicked out of the last match and suspended for this one after stepping on an opposing player's ankle. And Fox confirms President Trump asked the president of soccer's governing body, FIFA, Gianni Infantino, to review the decision.
16: Balogun has scored three of America's 10 goals at this World Cup and is its only player with more than one. But after being given a controversial red card in the round of 32, the rules said he would have to sit out the next game and that there was no way to appeal it. With 30 hours until the match against Belgium, though, FIFA announced that its judicial body was suspending the ban, President Trump posting about it on Truth Social, thanking FIFA for, quote, doing what was right and reversing a great injustice.
15: Fox's Greg Thompson, the Royal Belgian Football Association, now is reportedly appealing that reversal. The game in Seattle starts at 5 Pacific, 8 Eastern. President Trump on Truth Social says he personally overturned a decision to cancel Saturday night's 4th of July celebration on the National Mall in D.C. because of storms. He gave his speech and the fireworks went off late after the gates reopened and people were allowed back in. There's a funeral procession in Iran's capital for the supreme leader killed on the first day of U.S.-Israel airstrikes in February.
17: Hundreds of thousands of Iranians gathered in the streets of Tehran today and over the weekend as they mourn the loss of the late supreme leader, the Ayatollah Khamenei. This entire event will last until July 9th. It's included a variety of processions and visits by foreign delegations from countries like Saudi Arabia and Oman.
15: It's Fox's Trey Yingst in Tel Aviv, Israel. At least 11 people are reported killed in waves of Russian missile and drone strikes in Ukraine's capital, Kyiv. Ukraine's President Zelensky had warned a large-scale attack was imminent. Another 60 people are reported injured, and emergency workers are looking for survivors or bodies in the rubble of high-rise residential buildings that took direct hits in two locations. 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
15: China's military has test-fired a long-range ballistic missile with a dummy warhead from a submarine into the Pacific, the first launch like it in 2 years. This was hours after the leaders of Australia and Fiji announced a mutual defense treaty. China's official news agency calls the launch part of routine training. As our nation begins its 251st year, military leaders are reflecting on history and looking ahead to the future.
19: During a recent event in New York, Marine Brigadier General Daniel Taylor said that one military fundamental is as ironclad now as it was in 1776.
20: We exist to fight and win our country's battles when called to do so.
19: General Taylor added that when it comes to the armed forces as a whole,
20: we are one team, one mission, and that is to protect the American people and guard our national interest.
19: Navy Admiral Carl Thomas noted that in the modern world, however, our allies are invaluable and that they
21: are essential to deterring aggression, maintaining stability, and ensuring a peaceful and prosperous future for all.
19: Kevin Uretsky, Fox News.
15: 4th of July celebrations over the weekend had fewer people going to the movies.
22: Minions and Monsters may have won the holiday box office, but it disappointed at the ticket window.
23: So you need monsters for your movie. I know the scariest monsters.
22: The Despicable Me prequel opened with just $36 million over the 4th of July holiday weekend, well below expectations and the lowest debut for the franchise, and it pulled in just $61 million for the five-day opening. Toy Story 5 followed in second place with $31 million. Young Washington opened in third place with nearly $21 million, and Supergirl came in fourth with less than $10 million. A steep drop from its opening weekend. Carmen Roberts, Fox News.
15: World Cup soccer, England holds on to beat Mexico 3-2 in Mexico City. I'm Chris Foster. This is Fox News.
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3: 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The Mighty 790. Let me see. Is Hogan going to be on? Hogan's going to be on tomorrow at 6. All right. Weather-wise, you know, I figured when I got in the car and it was 84 degrees at 4:30, so it's going to be hot today. Yes, it is going to be hot today. It says mostly sunny with a high of 92. I don't know about that. I'm not buying that. If it's 84 at 4:30 a.m., it's 83 now. It's 79 on the south side, on the peninsula, because I live there. It's a lot hotter. Mostly sunny with a high of 92. I ain't buying it. Scattered thunderstorms this evening. Cloudy overnight with a low of 74. Tomorrow, cloudy and thunderstorms in the afternoon and a high of 87. Now, Brad's going to be here, Professor Brad. Now, I don't want to be one of those things where there's no phone calls for him. But last week when he was here, everybody wanted to talk to him. But I had a million questions. I had things that I had to get to. Right? So he's going to be here tomorrow. So what we're going to do is send your questions on in. And Lee will put them all in a folder and we'll save them for tomorrow. But I would prefer phone calls. You see, years ago, when I was having a lot of trouble with my hearing, and the phones were lousy, all these people had all these cheap phones that they were getting like from Sports Illustrated, I couldn't understand a word anybody was saying. But I can now. You can call. All right. Beyond the weather, we got this. A big controversy here with FIFA. FIFA, FIFA, FOFO, FUMA, I say. So this guy, Balogun, how do you say his name? Balogun, Balogun, or Paladin, or Balogun. Here's the big controversy. Let me lay it on you. And I want to get, you know what the controversy is. I mean, they led with it at Fox News. The big controversy of the day. Fullerin Balogun, is that close enough? All right. The top U.S. scorer at the 2026 World Cup was cleared to play against Belgium after FIFA FIFA-FOFO-FUM suspended his automatic one-game ban. Now, I will admit right up front, one of the many things, there's a lot I know nothing about. And you don't hear people on talk radio saying that, but one of the many things I don't know about is soccer. I played it when I was in high school a little bit, you know, and I've seen it, and my kids played it, but I don't know about it. And when that guy stepped on the other guy's ankle, it didn't look like to me like he did it on purpose, but I don't know. I don't know. I'll defer to you, dear sweet listener. I know Foster's all fired up. He's all fired up. And he's got an opinion. We're going to hear that in just a little bit. And we'll get Jay Lee if here if he's wandering around somewhere. So the decision came after President Trump urged FIFA, FIFA, FOFO, FUM, President Giannini Infantino. Right there, I got a problem right off the bat. Right off the bat. Right off. Because I tell you something right now. Anybody with a name like Giannini Infantino, he can be dealt with. You know what I mean? He'll be willing to make a deal. What do you got? So Trump calls him up. He says, yeah, okay, yeah, sure, all right. So, all right. So I get to wet my beak. So here we go. So the decision came after President Trump urged a FIFA FIFA FOFO FUM President Giannini Infantino, I got a problem with that right off the bat, to review his red card suspension. Well, two people familiar with the matter said that Trump sought an explanation for the red card and that U.S. officials provided extra evidence to FIFA. What was it? It was like the umpires in baseball, what they had to go to New York, and they're reviewing the play. We're going to get back to you. We're going to get back to you. So Trump later thanked FIFA FIFA-FOFO-FUM on social media for reversing a great injustice. All right. So Belgium reacted angrily. What are they going to do? What the hell are they? Belgium reacted angrily. Really? Hey, how about we let the Hun have you, huh? Ha! Ha! Would you like that? So Belgium reacted angrily. Okay. Saying they were astonished. They were astonished that the fix was in and that the United States had the fix in and that Trump was the fixer. This astonished them? Why? Why? Why would it astonish you if people act according to their nature? That would be like, I would play the quack quack sound and you would be astonished. You're astonished because Trump did something to, like, the fix is in, and you're astonished. Oh, okay. They're astonished in Belgium. I'm not astonished at all. I like it because it gives us something to talk about. Anyway. So Belgium reacted angrily. You know how those Belgians get. Saying it was astonished and reviewed options to defend what they call fair play. The Belgian coach, a guy by the name of Rudy Garcia, that don't sound very Belgian to me, mocked the ruling by comparing it to an April Fool's Day prank. Belgium argued that FIFA FIFA-FOFO-FUM's disciplinary code normally requires an automatic next match suspension after a red card. FIFA said Balogun's suspension would be put on hold for a one-year probationary period under Article 27 of its disciplinary code. If Balogun commits a similar offense during that period, FIFA said the suspension could be enforced along with any new punishment. Balogun had been sent off in the 64th minute of the U.S. victory over Bosnia after his cleat caught defender, whatever the hell the guy's name is. Tariq. We're just going to go with Tariq, and he's got a last name, but I have no idea what it is. And the red card was issued after referee Rafael Klaus
1: Raphael Klaus, son of Santa, reviewed the play on the sideline monitor and ruled it a serious foul play. I don't know. It looked to me, I don't know. What do you think? Do you think the guy did it on purpose? Let me know, please. Email tony@wnis.com. What do I know about this? I don't know. The people, they're in their underwear. They're running back and forth. It makes no sense to me. So the red card was issued after the referee, Raphael Klaus, I mentioned him, reviewed the play on the sideline monitor. He ruled it a serious foul play. Balogun said on Friday that he believed the play was unavoidable and that a yellow card would have been fair. U.S. coach Mauricio Pochettino. What the sounds like my family reunion over here. Said sports and politics should not be mixed. Oh, really? Really? We're too late for that. Are you kidding me? Well, they've been mixed for a long time. You remember a guy by the name of Muhammad Ali? It's not like a new thing. But he praised FIFA 5-5-4-5-5's decision. So Balogun's availability preserves the Americans' preferred attack against Belgium. I mean, if we can't beat Belgium, But then again, they're probably into soccer. See, Belgium, what do they got going over there? They got a little beer, they got the Budweiser now, but other than that, they got nothing. And you get the waffles, and the Waffle House maybe is theirs. That's all they got. And so their best athletes probably play soccer. But from what I've read, all these players are ringers anyway. All these guys are ringers. This guy Balogun, he's a ringer. I got a story. I'm going to tell you about. Okay, I got so much stuff coming up, but I got news here. All right. So in the meantime, let me hear from you. Email tony@wnis.com. Now, I'll be honest with you. This story, I couldn't care less. I'm just bringing it up because I think it'll fire up the audience. My personal views on it, I couldn't care less. But Lee's fired up, and maybe you are. So let's hear from you. Email to you, but me, I couldn't care less. TONY@WNIS.com. WNIS, we couldn't care less. And now with We Couldn't Care Less News, Lee Foster.
2: The USS San Antonio has departed Naval Station Norfolk for a new deployment supporting U.S. Southern Command missions. The Navy says the ship will help carry out Defense Department operations, including efforts to combat illegal drug trafficking and to protect the homeland. San Antonio recently returned from an 8-month deployment and had been undergoing scheduled maintenance here in Norfolk. The U.S. Navy, meanwhile, has suspended its search for a missing sailor assigned to Helicopter Sea Combat Squadron 5 aboard the USS George H.W. Bush. The sailor disappeared after an MH-60S helicopter went down in the Arabian Sea July 1st. The Navy, Air Force, and U.S. Central Command searched more than 14,000 square miles over 102 hours before ending the effort. A hostage situation in Portsmouth ended with a suspect being shot and killed by police Sunday afternoon. Police say the incident began with a domestic assault where a woman was allegedly stabbed and struck by an SUV before the suspect fled. After a pursuit, investigators say the suspect took a person hostage at knife point and an officer opened fire when the hostage's life was in danger. The hostage was rescued unharmed and the woman injured earlier is reported to be in stable condition. And Norfolk set a new July 4th temperature record. We reached 100 degrees July 4th. That broke the previous record of 98 degrees, which had most recently been matched in 1997. National Weather Service saying it's the hottest July 4th ever recorded in Norfolk. I'm Lee Foster on the Mighty 790 WNIS.
1: Get a load of this. How you say this? Balogun?
2: Yep.
1: Balogun. In the summer of 2001, Balogun's Yoruba Nigerian parents, who were living in London, took a vacation to New York City, Nueva York. When they attempted to fly back to England, airline staff noticed that his mother was 7 months pregnant with him and refused to let her board due to safety regulations regarding late-stage pregnancies. So, because they were grounded in New York, our boy here, Balogun, was born in Brooklyn on July 3rd, 2001. So, he moved back to London with his parents when he was about 2 months old, and he was raised in the United Kingdom. Now, because he was born on American soil, Balogun was automatically granted U.S. citizenship. Oh, wait a minute, that Trump, you guys say about that? If it hadn't been for that Supreme Court decision, this guy's a ringer. Anyway, so Balogun was automatically granted U.S. citizenship via the 14th Amendment. So he grew up playing in Arsenal's youth academy and represented England at the youth level. However, because of his dual citizenship, he was eligible to make a one-time international switch. Ready? Switch! You know how that works. You take one thumb and you shove it in your mouth, and you take your other thumb and you shove it up your, and then you wait for somebody to yell, switch! Ready? Switch! You ever play that game? Switch! You ever play that? Probably played it right now. He grew up playing in Arsenal. All right. He was eligible to make a one-time international ready? Switch! In 2023, he officially chose to represent the United States, subsequently becoming a star striker for the USMNT. So, now, Trump and the right-wingers, they campaign on ending birthright citizenship. All right, so this guy Bellingham, U.S. men's soccer team's leading scorer at this World Cup, will be available for today's much-anticipated, not by me, showdown against Belgium after FIFA 5544FUM said Sunday that they had suspended his automatic one-game ban. The surprising news came days after Trump, speaking with FIFA 5544 President Gianni Infantino, urged the global soccer governing body to review Bellingham's suspension, according to two people familiar with the matter. See if we're getting any emails on this, and then you can come back and give us your opinion later on. It's going to be a while. So the surprising, the decision on the eve of the United States round. I want to hear, what's your opinion on this? Get on a stick here now. It's Monday. Wake up. Well, I know you had a rough 3 days there, huh? Eating all those bad foods and drinking yourself. The decision on the eve of the U.S.'s round of 16 match, caused an immediate stir in the soccer world. The Royal Belgian Football Association said they were astonished and that it was investigating all potential options to protect the fundamental principles of fair play in our sport. It's highly unusual for a head of state to intervene in a soccer disciplinary matter. Yes, I would imagine. With Thomas Jefferson, he didn't even like games with balls. He did not. He liked riding horses and shooting, not unlike myself. With FIFA's top official and Trump's involvement adds a remarkable political leader to a ruling that already carried enormous competitive stakes for the U.S. team. Now, according to one person familiar with the conversation, Trump was seeking an explanation for the red card and the ensuing suspension, and the administration officials also provided additional evidence for the FIFA board to consider it. Now, as you know, I love the president very much, and I respect him, and I respect the office so much, as well you know. I just wish he would focus like a laser beam on the economy. What he's actually elected to do, I never thought, when he got elected president, boy, I hope he takes care of soccer. It never crossed my mind. I mean, you got other stuff you might want to work on, like the debt, the deficit, negotiations with Iran. But it's amazing the time he has to delve into this. Because in your copy of the Constitution, does it say also the executive branch should be concerned with soccer? Does it say that? 618. Unbelievable. So according to one person familiar with the conversation, Trump was seeking an explanation. Trump posted to social media yesterday, "Thank you to FIFA and FIFA and FOFO and FUMA for doing what was right and reversing a great injustice." The British outlet Talk Sport first reported that the White House urged FIFA to review the decision. That the decision changes the tenor of the matchup for the Americans, who are preparing for the possibility of facing one of Europe's top teams without the striker who has given their attack a new dimension, or a striker, or a lot of to call it the ringer. Bellingham received a red card in the United States win over Bosnia last week, which normally triggers an automatic one-game suspension. Instead, he's eligible to play as the U.S. Tries to reach its first World Cup quarterfinal since 2002. So FIFA's disciplinary committee said the automatic suspension will be put on hold for a probationary period of 1 year under Article 27 of their disciplinary code, a notable and surprising reprieve after Bellingham's red card drew the ire of U.S. fans. And once again, I will defer to you soccer people. Did he do it on purpose? What's the skinny on that? Because I don't understand. I don't understand it. To me, it didn't look like he did it on purpose to me, but I don't know that. You know, we know what people say, and we know what they do, but we don't know what they're thinking. If Fullerin Bellingham commits another infringement of a similar nature and gravity during the probationary period, the suspension should be revoked and the sanction enforced without prejudice to any additional sanction imposed for the new infringement, according to FIFA. Now, the Belgium team took issue with FIFA's decision. Their coach, Rudy Garcia, opened his news conference yesterday by comparing the development to an April Fool's Day prank. Also, Brittany, you have an opinion on this? See if Brittany has an opinion on this, too. Lee, make her familiar with what the story is and see if she has an opinion on it. She might be following this. See whether the young person has an opinion on it. You been tanning yourself? You been out in the sun a lot lately, young lady? You get like a tan? You look good. You got a nice tan there. And I would imagine Jay Lee has an opinion on this, too. So I would like to get his opinion on all this. See what he has to say. And I imagine Shane. He's in a sports heavy. So we'll get all the young people's opinion on this, too, in just a little bit. And yours. All right. So it goes on. So I didn't realize July 5th was equal to April 1st at FIFA. This is the guy, Rudy Garcia. The Belgium team took issue with FIFA's decision, and its coach, Rudy Garcia, opened his news conference by comparing the development to an April Fool's Day prank. I didn't realize July 5th was equal to April 1st at FIFA, he said, via an interpreter. Addressing Belgium's attempt at recourse, he added, "We are not defending the national team or the federation. We're defending football, whether it's ethics or integrity." Now, in a statement, the Belgian Federation noted that Article 66.4, it just strictly is abusing, that Article 66.4 of the same FIFA disciplinary code clearly provides that a red card automatically results in a suspension for the team's next match, as has been the case for all previous red cards issued during this FIFA World Cup. Okay, so this has happened to other people, and so this guy's being treated differently. Then other people have already been punished the same way, and then this guy's not being punished, even though he did the same thing. Is that the case? All right. Furthermore, and irrespective of the above, it's above to me, but not to you, the decision is in direct contradiction with the provisions of the FIFA World Cup 2026 competition regulations. All right. Trump's involvement is likely to invite further scrutiny, and his presence around the World Cup has been a constant almost from the start. As the president of one of the tournament's three host countries, he's enjoyed a close relationship with Infantino, who repeatedly courted him ahead of the arrival in North America of the sport's biggest event. Trump pushed for the World Cup draw to be held in Washington. He's repeatedly suggested matches could be relocated away from cities he deems unsafe, and was awarded FIFA's newly created Peace Prize by Infantino after being passed over for the Nobel Peace Prize. At a news conference Sunday afternoon, the U.S. coach, Mauricio Pochettino, said he was unaware of reports that Trump had taken up the cause, but noted, "We cannot mix sports and politics. We have been mixing sports and politics for most of my life. Muhammad Ali was mixing sports and politics back in the 1960s. What are you talking about?" He said, "That's a decision from FIFA with the evidence that happened, and that's it," he said. U.S. soccer officials had been in contact with FIFA since the red card was issued, and they learned of the disciplinary committee's decision Sunday morning. And Balogun was informed during a team meeting on the bus to training at the University of Washington. "I thought it was AI at first," defender Chris Richards said. "I mean, there's a lot of people posting a lot of stuff, so we weren't sure if it was true or not." By the way, I just want to, Brittany and Lee and Shane and everything, Taylor Swift says, "Hey, I was at the wedding, man. It was really great. It was really great." And she said, "I said, you know, you didn't have enough room. I mean, you had thousands of people. You couldn't invite Brittany and Shane and Lee and Jay Lee." She said, "Well, I was afraid we were going to bring Carrie and Mike." I said, "Okay, I understand now. It's 6:23, but I was there. It was real nice. It was real nice. It was real nice." Okay. It is 6:24. And she's just married. Now, Lee thinks she's just marrying this guy so that they can get divorced in like 6 months, and then she could write like 100 songs. Probably that's the case. Oh, boy. At 6:24, news time. WNIS news time. U.S. soccer officials have been in contact with FIFA FIFOFOFUM since the red card was issued, and they learned of the disciplinary committee's decision Sunday morning, and Balogun was informed. All right. I thought it was AI. Balogun was shown a red card in the 64th minute of the United States 2-0 victory over Bosnia in the round of 32 on Wednesday in Santa Clara, California. His cleat caught Bosnia defender Tariq Alphabet's Muharamovic in the second half. And after referee Rafael Klaus went to the sideline monitor, he sent Balogun off for serious foul play. And the decision drew boos from the U.S. heavy crowd in Santa Clara and immediate criticism from Americans. You know how that can be, those Americans. So the Americans managed to survive the final hour against Bosnia, down a man. And Malik Tillman later scored to ensure Balogun's ejection did not define the night. But until Sunday's ruling, the red card still threatened to follow the Americans to Seattle. Balogun told reporters Friday that he believed the play should have been handled differently. He said, "If you played the game, you would understand there are scenarios that you simply can't avoid, and it has to be taken into context when it's being reviewed," according to Balogun. I felt it wasn't on this occasion, but as you all saw, there's nowhere else to put your leg. It's going to be unavoidable. I've seen many different opinions and takes, but for me personally, I think a yellow card would have been fair. It's something that's happened, so we have to move forward, and I have to accept it. Balogun did not address the media Sunday, but teammates relayed that he met the news with level-headed enthusiasm. He said, if you look at the foul, it was zero intent at all, and I felt like there was much worse ones that went on in the tournament, forward Chris Pulisic said. Balo handled it so well. They call him Balo, I guess. And I think the team handled it well. We weren't here to complain. You have to handle it in a good way, and good things happen to people like that. Pochettino, who also disagreed with the red card after Wednesday's match, applauded the decision to restore Balogun's eligibility. For me, it's not a thing to debate, he said. It's to congratulate the decision. That is fantastic. Balogun had been one of the revelations of the American blah, blah, blah, blah, blah, blah, blah, blah, blah, blah, blah, blah. Okay, let's get through this, see if there's anything of note here. All right. Okay, the winner today will move on to the quarterfinals, a stage the U.S. men have not reached since their memorable run in South Korea and Japan 24 years ago. We want to change the sport here in America, midfielder Weston McKennie said. I feel like we've been doing that, and we have a chance to make it even bigger. So there you have it. Well, what do you think? What's your take on all this? Do you care at all? All right. Email tony@wnis.com. 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Just stay out there while I go into the breaks and make sure just in case there's any more emails before you come in. All right. So let me hear from you. What's your take on this? I don't know anything about soccer. One of the many things I know nothing about. I know nothing. I think I prove that every morning. And it looked to me like it was a mistake that the guy didn't do it on purpose, but I don't know. Other people disagree. What do you think? Email tony@wnis.com. Weather-wise, going to be hot as hell. All right, just another excuse to play this. Patrick Hernandez, Born to Be Alive. 627, WNIS. Born to be alive. And a guy, man. His parents, man, I got birth tourism here. This guy, Balogun, should be playing for England anyway. I wonder if the English are upset about this. And then we're celebrating July 4th, and we've got one of their best guys, and he's on our team. How are they? Email tonywnis.com, 757-627-7979. Let me hear from you, baby. Are you enjoying the show so far, baby?
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1: WNIS. Also, we're going to get the take of the interns on this. Brittany, sit over there, if you would, please. Thank you. Right, she's moving about quiecly. Shane's here. Lee's here. Lee's on the floor, face down. I hope he's okay. Home improvement sales can go down a little bit in the summer with school being out and everything. 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They don't ever want to slow down. 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So now's the time for a huge summer sale. 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
6: huge.
1: Sale? 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
1: Windows, as they're calling them now. Doors, siding, roofing, even gutters.
6: Bigly.
1: And you know about those gutter snipes. Hitler is a gutter snipe. The BBC is reporting that Hitler is dead. The German radio is reporting that Hitler is dead. Altogether now, I didn't even know he was sick.
6: I didn't even know he was sick.
1: Hey, 629. And if you're a teacher or a school employee, I was married to a teacher once, this is the ultimate time for you to buy, which is really a crazy thing to do. Because if you think, if you're a morning guy, you're rewarded for being outrageous. That's what you're rewarded for going over the line. And the teachers are rewarded for keeping you in line. So it's a mistake for a disc jockey to marry a teacher. It's 6:30, which I try to tell that to Chapel. And Powers.
7: And me.
1: But well, that's right. Well, the good thing about marrying a teacher for a disc jockey is they got health insurance.
7: This is true.
1: There you go. Yeah. It is 6:30. Back to the spot here. And if you're a teacher or a school employee, this is the ultimate time for you to buy. John from Better, have you ever heard of him?
7: Good guy.
1: He is. He personally invites you to get a quote. Betterview always wants to spoil those that help our kids all year long. 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And as always at Betterview, Windows and More, always remember, they always remember the sailors. How about the Marines who serve hard all year? Like Brittany was a sailor. Here you go. Especially those that just came back after a long deployment. All teachers, school employees, military members will save bigger than ever this summer at Betterview Windows and More. Where is it, you're asking? All right. It's at 829 Lindhaven Parkway, number 104. All right, now, what do you think about this thing? You want to call in and you got an opinion? Before we get to the opinions of the Peanut Gallery, I'm going to see what the listeners say. Okay. Me. Thank you so much. Fifi fi fi fo fo fum. I smell the blood of an Eagle. My man Mo checks in. I know you don't care because you're a baby boomer like me. We don't care about this crap. We like sports where there's scores, where there's scoring. I understand that. Fifi fi fi fo fo fum. I could not care less about the outcome. I think we should praise President Trump for the way his thinking has evolved on birthright citizenship. Very good. Very good little compliment you there. Good morning, Paulie. My man Paul checks in. Good morning, Tony. Paul from Gloucester. It would be funny that when the Team USA loses the World Cup, that Trump will have ice waiting for them. Deport all these son of a guns. Yeah, in the locker room, have them deported immediately. Yeah! Another one from We Undo. So you guys really don't care about this at all. Well, it's very early after the three-day weekend. And so usually nothing gets going until about 7:30. That's when the emails start coming in. But the soccer game tonight is in Seattle. Why aren't they playing in the United States? The greenest skies you've ever seen. We're in Seattle. Who sang that song?
7: I have no idea.
1: Perry Como! Perry Como! Okay. All right, Foster, you're fired up about this. Okay, is Foster right or wrong? Let's get something going with this, okay? I don't even know what he's going to say. Email, tonywnis.com. Is Foster right or wrong? What do you got to say?
7: Well, first and foremost, we can all agree that that call that gave him the red card, our player there, Bulligan, I almost forgot his name, that was a BS call. Yes, that should not have been a red card. That should not have been a suspension. But you know what? It was, and sometimes the right outcome comes from the wrong process. Now imagine this. If Belgium, who we're playing tonight, if Belgium had a player in the last game that was given a red card on a BS call, and their president called and got it overturned, would we be happy about that? No, I don't think we would. Sometimes the right result can come from the wrong process. This sets a precedent. And FIFA, the president of FIFA, Gianni Infantino, remember, this is the guy that gave Trump the FIFA Peace Prize. He's been trying to appeal to Trump for some time now. If the U.S. gets special treatment, won't other nations affect or expect?
1: Well, you're not attacking this guy because he's Italian.
8: You know what it is?
1: I hope that's not the case.
8: I'll tell you what it is. Anti-Italian discrimination.
1: But you know, Trump can be very persuasive as well, you know. Trump can be very persuasive. I think he called this guy. What's the guy's name again?
7: Gianni Infantino.
1: He called him and he said,
9: I'm going to make him an offer he can't refuse.
1: I think that's what happened.
7: I wouldn't dare discriminate because he's Italian, I promise. It creates the appearance of favoritism. And
1: well, the thing that gets me, and I really haven't paid that much attention to it, is that there have been other instances where people have got this so-called red card.
7: Yes.
1: And they've had no way of getting around it.
7: Correct.
1: Okay. And so they were punished for it, and this guy is being treated differently.
7: Correct.
1: Has anybody else in all of the matches been treated the way this guy has been treated, or is this the total outlier?
7: Not.
10: I just Googled it. 1962 was the last time that a red card was flipped.
7: Wow.
11: Yeah, it was for the
1: Yeah.
0: I believe it was for the final for Brazil.
11: Yep.
0: Right before the final, they gave it to one of their best players.
1: Yeah.
0: But okay, that was 1962. So
1: well, actually, I did hear that yesterday. I did hear I was watching it on MSN, but I forgot about it. But I meant this season. Has anything happened this season? But that's very good, Brittany. Very good. Excellent. Now, do you guys, now, I know I'm going to go to Shane first because everybody says ladies first, and I'm a contrarian. And so, and you're not a lady, are you? You never can tell with these kids these days.
0: That's because
1: That's because he's got a mustache. Lee checked?
0: I think he checked. Oh, I'm sure.
7: Yes. Oh, he had a passive physical.
1: This is so disgusting.
7: It's all good.
1: I'm so sad for Brittany to have to be part. I apologize.
11: I've done the duck walk. It's okay.
1: You've done what?
11: I said I've done the duck walk. It's okay.
1: Okay. My kind of girl.
11: It's the Navy. Thank you.
1: Welcome to the control room. Want some free CDs, do you? Well, Shane, and I want to hear from you, dear sweet listener. You have an opinion on this? Email tonywnios.com. Shane, what do you think?
0: I mean, you can't agree with the call in the original game. I'm sure it's been talked about a lot of times here and all over the place. You see the same exact thing that Messi does in a previous game. Doesn't get any card. They give him the red card in the game. You know, okay, you don't like the decision at the time, but again, like what Lee said, you can't really go back and change these kind of things, and especially the process with which it was done, Trump's influence on the situation. It's just, it does not create a good image for the game. And of course, Americans will be happy about it, but overall, globally,
1: some Americans will be happy. You're not happy about it. You're an American. He's an American. He's not happy about it.
0: For the U.S.'s competitive chances, I'm very happy about the decision. But from
1: you don't mind cheating. Well, what school do you go to? What school do you go to? Honestly, what school?
0: Washington and Lee.
1: Washington.
0: Not a big fan of cheaters over there.
1: No, they're not. Washington and Lee. Still got Lee mentioned in there, right?
0: They do. Yeah, it's a big area of controversy.
1: I don't have a problem with that at all. Yeah, 6:36. Here's Brittany Lee. Now, Brittany, what do you think about this?
11: I mean, I'm not a big sports girl when it comes to soccer and FIFA, so I'm not really
1: you do have to say, don't talk when I talk. In other words, you don't have I know anything about it, but yet you still have an opinion. Okay, let's get to it then.
11: So the only thing that I'll have to say to that is that from here on out, is Oliver Wynn's going to be questioned because of the fact that not supposed to be playing. Are we going to get the credit where credit's due, or did we just shove it down the toilet?
1: She knows nothing, but yet made the best comment, far better than either of you.
7: This is exactly why I have mixed feelings about it, because the controversy now overshadows the team's performance.
1: Yeah, no, Brittany nailed it. She did a much better job than either of you.
7: And this is a World Cup where soccer in the States has had as much momentum as it's ever had. We just had the match.
1: So it's going to be like Pete Rose, it's going to be like a little asterisk next to it, like Roger Maris?
7: Yeah.
1: All right.
7: Yeah.
0: My thing is, I don't think the U.S. is winning the game either way. But
1: oh, really? Tell me more.
0: Well, the Belgium is a superior team historically and recently. Their roster is a better roster overall. Having Balogun is a great help. He's been the only real goal scorer for the U.S. this tournament. But with him, the U.S. has a much greater chance of winning. But I still think, with or without him, Belgium should wipe the floor.
1: Okay. Now, you guys, what time is the game on?
7: 8 p.m., I believe, right?
0: Yeah, it's the evening game.
1: I don't know. So I have to either watch.
7: Let me confirm that.
1: Watch that or watch the Yankees lose. I don't know what I want to watch. All right. Now, are you watching this stuff?
11: No, that's way past my bedtime.
1: Yeah, I mean, you're not. Are you into this sport at all?
11: No, I'm more of like a football, baseball kind of girl. Hockey, that's about it.
1: Okay. Well, where are you from originally?
11: Hampton, Virginia.
1: All right, Hampton, but you like hockey. Well, hockey's an exciting sport.
11: It is very exciting.
1: Zamboni. I was working in Vermont. I was a young guy. I got out of the service and got a job, my first radio job on the radio in Vermont. And so the general manager was a guy, he'd been a colonel in the Army Air Force during World War II. Great guy. Just passed away a couple of years ago. Big Al Noyes, but a hard man. And he comes to me and he says, "Hey, McCready." "Yes, sir, Mr. Noyes." He says, "You're going to be doing a play-by-play and color on the soccer games." I said, "Okay." I said, I've never seen a soccer game. He said, "Well, you'll learn." What? And so, okay, so here I am, the color man. Now, what it really was, were the station that I worked for, WSNO and WORK, they fed the Vermont network when it came to hockey, high school hockey, and also college. So all I really had to do was, we didn't even have like cart machines, and so we would break, and because I was able to read three 60-second commercials without making too many mistakes in 60 seconds, that's what I would do. And so I'm there driving with the guy, Bill, his son, who's the program director, and would constantly be like the sports guy of the year in Vermont. He was a very good sports play-by-play guy.

0: So in other words, something you would do on the street that would be assault and battery, you go to jail. Here it's part of the game.
1: That's right.
0: And these kids were violent, man, and they were into it.
2: It's not just that they allow fighting for the sake of fighting. That's a mechanism for the game to police itself. Because the fear of being fought or the fear of being punched by another guy is what prevents somebody from laying a dirty hit on a player or something of that nature.
3: Or pushes them to.
2: Yeah.
4: Hmm. Yeah, you like that, huh?
3: When a fight breaks out.
4: I went to one where
3: this one guy got his cheek completely split open. It looked like a second mouth from a hockey puck. That was like the most exciting game I've been to.
4: Man, this one's sick woman right there. Man, why did you leave the Navy? You should have become a SEAL or something.
3: Oh, it was my choice. They pushed me out.
0: 640 at WNIS. Let's hear from you. What do you think about this? 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

0: Almighty 790 at 642 McCurdy on your radio on a Monday morning. Sunny day with a high of 92. I think it's going to be hotter than that, man. It was like 83 in the colonial capital, the town that time passed by a little earlier. All right, thunderstorms this evening. Cloudy overnight, number low of 74. And tomorrow, cloudy. Thunderstorms tomorrow afternoon. And a high 87. Thunderstorms tomorrow evening. Slight chance of showers overnight, overnight low 73. 80 degrees. WNIS. I got to paddle in here. Not much reaction to this. After the three days of drinking beer and eating stuff that's bad for you. Not much reaction, huh? All right. Email TONY at WNIS. .com. Let me know what you think. Does Jay Lee have an opinion on this? Probably wants to get in on it. In the early morning in Colorado Springs, Colorado, to visit the Dragon Man's Ranch, and that's where Bilal is right now, said I can shoot several long guns. As far as the decision for Muhammad Ali to intervene in sports, it was the politician's decision to enter into sports, which prompted Muhammad Ali's response. Well, my point was, is that politics and sports has been there for a long, long time. And so, you're just making my point. No matter who initiated it, it was a big deal, which I thought was ridiculous at the time. I thought, you know, the guy was brave. Obviously, he was a conscientious objector. They should have just let it go. I mean, if you're going to get into the ring with Sonny Liston and George Foreman, I don't doubt your courage. And so I believed him. I was a big fan. There are rules in sports, as in life, and those rules should be for everyone. For the president or any other politician to change the rules to accommodate himself only starts us down a path of destruction. One set of rules for everyone. It's also 4:30 a.m. here. Well, good morning to you then, Bilal. It is 6:44 at WNIS now. Our sports guy, he knows a lot about sports, pays attention to sports all the time. He knows a lot more about it than I do. And you hear him every Friday at 6:05 right here on WNIS in the evening, and with me at 8:30, our very own Jay Lee. And what's your take?
1: Well, it's funny because there's a lot of American eyes on the FIFA World Cup this year, but you ask any FIFA fans of yesteryear, if you will, the corruption exists there already. So this falls right in line if you consider it corrupt. Now, ultimately,
0: when you say corruption, on what level? What do you mean? How is it corrupt?
1: For a red card to get overturned and for there to be so much outrage.
0: Brittany pointed out it hadn't happened since 62.
1: Correct. Hadn't happened since 62. We're on home American soil. An American player got a red card. That red card was overturned ahead of the Belgium.

0: a match. So now it's considered corrupt because it hadn't happened since 62. And of course, Donald Trump is at the helm. But ultimately, he might have made the plea. But the FIFA is almost like it's the fifth branch of government. I call the NFL the fourth branch of government. Mm-hmm. And this falls right in line with how they usually act. I mean, this is it was egregious. When you watch the play live, you think at worst maybe a yellow card. So for them to even be looking for a red card in the middle of this, it was kind of confusing.
1: The yellow means mistake, red on purpose?
0: Yes, correct, pretty much. Yeah, red's kind of more intentional or more egregious. Yellow was kind of like a little slap on the wrist, but hey, you better watch it.
1: Was it intentional?
0: No. Now, Lionel Messi had one.
1: Brittany, was it intentional? Did you see it at
2: I
1: all?
2: I did not.
3: I don't think it was. Compared to Messi's, it definitely was not right. Intentional.
0: But right. Messi has this stature. He's the golden boy, so he didn't even get a slap on the wrist.
1: I want Lee to come back in because I want to take the phone calls. You're welcome to stick around. Well, he's got another thing. He's also producing Carrie and Mike, so he's got a lot going on. But I wanted to get to this because I think this is an important issue. What do you think about it? You know, a lot of people are getting in right now. Let me get to some phone calls for you, and then we'll get your take on it. Get the reaction from the crew. I got Brittany, I got Shane, I got Jay Lee, I got Lee, and now I got John in Norfolk. John, I'm glad you called. What would you like to say?
4: Hey, good morning, guys. Apparently, we're actually for preferential treatment for birthright citizens now in this country. It is amazing how our policy goes back and forth. But, guys, my only comment is this. I think it was a bad red card, and Tony, you usually get a yellow card for something like that, and then the second time you do it, you get a second yellow card, which equals a red card.
1: All right.
4: So that's how soccer works. But I just want to say that Trump is impressive because he efficiently found a way for even more people in the world to hate this country. Because I think that's the end result of this. You take the world's most popular sport, you stick your nose in it, intervene, and get a call overturned that doesn't happen for anyone else, and yet one more reason for people to hate us. Thank you, guys. Have a great day.
5: Thank you.
0: That's how it's done, John.
1: What's that?
0: That's how the call should be made. I mean, that was a perfect call there, and he explained it well, Lee.
6: The talk radio call, perfection. What do we always say? And this is a valid opinion that you can have. We hear from people that you don't want politics in sports. Well, you got it now.
0: Yeah.
1: Bob in Newport News. What do you think, Bob?
7: Well, what I know about soccer, you could put in a thimble. However, I have a number of my fraternity brothers who are well-versed in it. In fact, one of them has a soccer field named after him up in D.C. And what I understand from them is that once the ref decides to go review the play, he's got two choices, red card or no card. Apparently, doing the yellow at that point is not allowed. So given that, I think that's a crazy rule. Puts too many handcuffs on the referee is what they can do. So I'm not opposed to it. I don't think Trump should have called. I think they might have come to this conclusion based on the urgings of the team. And I also saw a video clip of many other plays in that same match where people got stuck with cleats in their calves and nothing was done.
1: Thank you, Bob. Good to hear from Bob in Newport News. Comments on Bob, Lee.
6: I guess, what do you think, Justin? Should it not have been a yellow in the first place, which meant he would have only had one yellow card, which meant it wouldn't have been an automatic red card?
0: Yeah, I guess that was some pretty good insight there, too, being that if they review it, I didn't know that they ultimately had to give no card or a red card, but it felt like a yellow out the gate. So being that if those were the actual parameters, Shane, I don't think there was anything to do besides give him a red card.
3: Yeah, I actually wasn't aware of that rule either, but I think if those are the only two options, they should have just stuck with no card. And I feel
1: I'm sorry, go ahead, Shane.
3: Just with other sports, quickly, like, you see flagrants and basketball and these other things, and they're allowed to go back after the fact and look at those and determine whether or not that was actually, you know, allowed to be given. So I'm just wondering why FIFA doesn't have these same implementations for yellow and red cards when they have such a great impact on the game.
1: Miss Brittany?
2: I was just agreeing with Shane in the fact that they should have gone no card, because if you made a mistake, that's on you as a referee. So you should have given a no card instead of a red card if it was a yellow and to be in the first place. I was just agreeing with that factor.
1: Yep. WNIS, we got this from Kenny T. Go ahead.
0: No, that was it. That hints to the corruption that already existed before. You know, if you will, Trump meddling and saying, oh, we're on American soil, overturn this, you know, whatever, however he put it. ultimately that corruption already kind of exists. What kind of rule is that to where you're bound to give a red card or no card in a situation like that?
1: Mm-hmm. Mm-hmm. What do you think? Email TONYWNIS.com. Kenny T checks in. I thought it was a little overreaction by the referee to give that player a red card. If the player had kicked the other player in the head, I could see a red card. But since the game is called football and the player's feet are going for the ball and one of them happens to hit the other guy in the calf with his foot, I don't see how you can record that. That's what he says, record that. Just an NFL football player's opinion. I did, however, play in an over 30 soccer league, and I coached a youth soccer program for about four seasons, a youth, I guess it is. Our seasons were spring and fall. Thank you.
0: Well, one of my favorite things is how many people are talking about the sport that usually don't. We got Shane doing sports flashes on it daily. Brittany's got some great sound coming for me on Friday about the World Cup, everything World Cup. And, hell, even Mike Imprevendo is talking about the World Cup every damn day. I'm like, don't you care about guns anymore?
1: He's just making he's just glomming on. Yeah, you know that's true. You know that's true.
0: I do.
1: Now, what did the coach have to say? Brian Jones have to say?
0: Nah, I would think coach would agree that.
1: You know what the coach
0: Yes, because we're in group chats constantly about the show. He didn't agree that it was a red card, but he didn't also agree that Trump should have stepped in, and he thought the same thing that Shane said, Bob said, that ultimately they probably would have came to this conclusion anyway. So it just feels like Trump was meddling when, in reality, I think...
1: Did Trump threaten... I don't know. Did Trump threaten them or did Trump offer them something? What's the story on that?
0: A Trump card.
6: Yeah.
1: You know, we're going to buy... That's right. He's going to destroy the Belgian civilization. That's right. Belgium will cease to exist if this continues.
0: No more waffles, Lee. No more beer for Belgium.
6: Maybe he offered them some of his crypto coin or something like that. But the other thing is FIFA confirmed that his suspension of the red card was for a probationary period of 1 year. So if any other player during the World Cup gets a red card, they have to sit out the next game. But this guy, he gets a fake suspension for a year because the World Cup is every 4 years.
0: Right.
1: All right, what I want you to do, go see if there's any more emails.
5: 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Thank you, Jay Wade.

0: we got this from Buddy. Buddy checks in. Born to be alive. What's the alternative? I guess stillborn. Stillborn. That's 633 WNIS. Who could have doubted that El Presidente would put a turd in every punch bowl? Buddy Sheckle. And Yankee Rig says FIFA for idiots for always. USA, that's what it stands for.
1: Fifi. FIFA. FIFA 5-5. Bo. FIFA.
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0: wait till you hear this. Hey, can Jay Lee hear this right now? He needs to hear this. On this date in 1912, as the Olympic Games opened in Stockholm, Sweden, the world was about to witness one of the greatest athletic performances ever. Jim Thorpe! There you go, Jim Thorpe, a Native American athlete. We're big fans here, whose Sac and Fox name is often translated as Bright Path. I guess Sac and Fox is an Indian thing. Indigenous, dominated the Olympic stage. Thorpe became famous for his incredible all-around ability, winning in both the all kinds of stuff. And when King Gustav V, Catholic school kid, so I know what V means, I mean five, of Sweden, appraised him as the greatest athlete in the world, the famous reply attached to Thorpe's legend was simple and unforgettable. He said, "Thanks, King." Hey, yo, thanks, King. Hey, King, thanks, King. And you know what? Shout out to the Queen. Thanks, King. And the King's compliment is well attested. The exact wording of Thorpe's reply is often treated as sports folklore, but it remains one of the best punchlines in Olympic history. Thanks, King. And on July 6, 1933, baseball's biggest game, or biggest names, rather, gathered at Comiskey Park in Chicago, the title in town, for the very first Major League Baseball All-Star Game. And the crowd, pretty big. Stars were bright. Moment became historic. The American League defeated the National League 4-2 in front of 47,595 fans. And Babe Ruth gave the new tradition its first signature moment by blasting the first home run in an All-Star game. Wow. All right. WNIS 656. Also, Navy town like this, John Paul Jones. Born in the state in 1747. More on that coming up right here on WNIS. Got this from Miss Maryland. From looking at other similar spikings that were aired for comparison, it didn't appear the controversial spiking was intentional. Trump was looking for a way to inject himself into some event that was successful. The FIFA 5-5-4-4-5 Peace Prize wasn't just for show. Trump thinks he has a say in the FIFA issues. He thinks he's a peacemaker and just settled another war. Well, I'll tell you something right now. You got an issue? I got a tissue. And I think I know what you can do. I'm only kidding. It's 657 WNIS.
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0: The great philosopher Joni Mitchell once said, "You don't know what you've got until it's gone." 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Let's say you want to bite into something. It's good to have some teeth. 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So I put the frozen chicken on the front porch. Unbelievable, man. 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Now, somebody once asked me what that means, and I looked it up, but I can't remember. But I remember thinking it was real good. Also, he offers a streamlined start-to-finish process under one roof, focused on the same-day smile transformations for many patients. And this guy knows what he's doing, man. 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Which, when I first saw that, I thought it was like one of them things that you put in your coffee, it makes it look white. 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I mean, what more is there? 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All right, 757-629-4259, fullimplantchoice.com.
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5: Team USA versus Belgium at the World Cup. I'm Chris Foster, Fox News, and there's controversy ahead of the match 13 hours from now in Seattle. Leading American scorer Flo Balogun has his one-game suspension for stepping on an opponent's ankle reversed after a phone call from President Trump. Fox's Jared Halpern at the White House.
6: A source confirms to Fox that President Trump called FIFA President Gianni Infantino asking him to review the red card suspension of American forward Flo Balogun. That red card against Bosnia and Herzegovina makes Balogun ineligible to play against Belgium. But FIFA announced the American star is eligible, suspending the one-game ban into a one-year probationary period. President Trump praised the decision on social media, writing, "Thank you, FIFA, for doing what was right and reversing a great injustice."
5: And the Athletic website reports that Belgians are being granted the right to appeal the reversal, and both teams have the next hour to submit their case as to why Balogun should or shouldn't be allowed to play. Charlie Kirk's widow and accused killer are scheduled to be in the same room today for the start of a 5-day hearing about evidence.
7: Ahead of today's preliminary hearing in Utah County for Tyler Robinson, Erica Kirk and media outlets argued for cameras to be allowed in the courtroom, and Judge Tony Graff is allowing video of the proceedings. Prosecutors have said they plan to introduce forensic and video evidence, witness statements, autopsy findings, and alleged messages Robinson wrote his romantic partner. Kirk was killed last September at Utah Valley University. Jessica Rosenthal, Fox News.
5: Police in New York City are looking to identify and catch a suspect in a shooting at a 4th of July cookout in an apartment building courtyard near the Coney Island Boardwalk in Brooklyn Saturday night.
8: At least 8 people, including 4 children, were shot. A 21-year-old is in critical condition. The youngest victims are 6, 7, 12, and 14 years old. They are expected to survive. Police are investigating whether the shooting was gang retaliation.
5: Fox's Marion Rafferty. Mourners have flooded into Iran's capital, Tehran, for a funeral procession for the late Supreme Leader Ayatollah Ali Khamenei. 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
5: One of the pilots at a 4th of July air show in Washington, D.C. was NASA Administrator Jarek Isaacman, flying one of his 1970s Northrop F-5F Tiger II vintage fighter jets. And the Wall Street Journal reports the FAA had denied permission, calling the jets too dangerous for densely populated areas. Isaacman calls that a misunderstanding, saying the rules did not apply to government planes, which his had been designated. In another interview, he spoke about getting back to and staying on the moon.
10: NASA Administrator Jared Isaacman said on CBS Face the Nation, the Artemis II mission has united the nation, but the goals of establishing breakthroughs in space go well beyond inspirational success.
11: All that we stand to learn from a scientific perspective, economic potential, I'll tell you, there will be a lunar economy someday. We'll be mining asteroids at some point. So it's not just scientific, there's economic.
10: Isaacman said NASA is sticking to its current schedule, which plans for Artemis III to launch next year to proceed with preparations for a permanent base on the moon. Gernal Scott, Fox News.
5: The State Department is issuing special commemorative passports. They're calling Patriot passports, starting today, 40,000 while supplies last.
12: Created to mark America's 250th anniversary, the commemorative passport features President Trump, along with patriotic artwork, including the Declaration of Independence and the Founding Fathers signing the historic document. Officials say it's the first U.S. passport to feature a sitting president. The design has also sparked criticism from some who question whether a current president belongs on an official government travel document. The special edition costs the same as a standard passport, but will only be available in person at the Washington Passport Agency.
5: Fox's Matt Murphy. 25 people are reported killed, more than 100 injured in prison riots in Sri Lanka. I'm Chris Foster. This is Fox News.
13: Good morning. We're in good shape. Not a whole lot going on out there at the moment as we get going on this Monday morning. Do you have a crash reported in Norfolk, West 27th Street at Elkhorn Avenue? On the interstates, we're in good shape. No backups currently. The bridges and tunnels, things just starting to pick up. HRBT eastbound included. You're steady there. 564 to the base looking good. And I'm Lee Foster, Skywatch Traffic.
14: Andrew here from Troy Marine. Have you had your eye on a new Avid boat to get on the water this
0: week? We'll see you then.
13: 706
0: WNIS. And now back to Troy. Oh, this is Handyman. I'm sorry. What do we have here? There you go.
14: Have you had your eye on a new Avid boat to get on the water this summer?
0: Yes, I have.
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0: WNIS. Now, Lee made a very good point in the break, quoting me. Lee?
13: Well, last month, during Pride Month and all the controversy in Major League Baseball, you made the point, the reason I turn on a baseball game is because I want to be distracted from the outside world. I want to have some fun. And what has Trump done in this situation? I want to turn on a soccer game. He has inserted himself into my safe haven.
0: Right. Now we got politics, thanks to Trump, in the soccer game.
13: Yep.
0: Unbelievable.
13: Which previously, most people on the right were against.
0: Plus, this guy, a birthright, this guy, if it wasn't for the 14th Amendment, this guy wouldn't be an American.
13: Yes! Yes!
0: Yeah, his mother doesn't get on the plane. She's 7 months pregnant. He's born in Brooklyn. And then he spends the rest of his life in England. And then he actually played for England. Then they offered him all kinds of money, so he came here 3 years ago. Mostly sunny with a high of 92. Scattered thunderstorms this evening and cloudy overnight with a low 74. And tomorrow, thunderstorms tomorrow afternoon, high 87. 80 degrees, WNIS. I know it's going to be hot today, but it was 83 at my house at 3 a.m. and 84 outside at 4:30. All right, WNIS email. Anything you want to talk about, we talk about that. Anything else you want to talk about? That's a lot of stuff in the news. Our buddy Jeff, George Lutz is going to be joining us just a little bit right here on WNIS. Okay, no prize, but this is just an email thing. Don't look it. Don't listen to it. Don't use any device. Does anybody recognize this TV theme? Sounds good. It's recorded right off the television, too. I'll give you a hint. Fish and chips. There's your hint. Fish and chips. Whose theme is this? Email tonywnis.com. 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
13: USS San Antonio is back at sea after leaving Norfolk June 29th for a new mission. According to the Navy, the ship will support U.S. Southern Command operations with a focus on stopping illegal drug trafficking and other national security priorities. The deployment comes just months after the amphibious transport dock completed an 8-month deployment and maintenance period here in Hampton Roads. The U.S. Navy suspended its search for a missing sailor assigned to the helicopter Sea Combat Squadron 5 aboard the USS George H.W. Bush. The sailor disappeared after an MH-60S helicopter went down in the Arabian Sea July 1st. The Navy, Air Force, and U.S. Central Command searched more than 14,000 square miles over 102 hours before ending the effort. Police say a domestic violence call in Portsmouth escalated into a deadly hostage standoff Sunday. Investigators say the suspect allegedly stabbed a woman, ran over her with an SUV, then fled before taking another person hostage inside of a home. After about an hour of negotiations, police say an officer shot and killed the suspect. As the hostage was being threatened with a knife, the hostage was not hurt, and the injured woman is in stable condition. Police still investigating. And it was a record-setting 4th of July in Norfolk as the temperature climbed to 100 degrees. That shattered the old daily record of 98 degrees, a mark that had stood since 1997. I'm Lee Foster, News Talk 790 WNIS.
0: And now here's Mervin, your Merv Griffin Show, Metro Media, Channel 5, WNEW, New York. And remember Arthur Treacher in the early part of the show, in the early days? He was a guy who played the butler on all those English movies. And he had Arthur Treacher's Fish and Chips, which I think, didn't they have them at the Coliseum Mall? WNIS 712, email tonywnis.com. What's on your mind? Now get out of this. What a 1976 Washington Post prediction said about 2026. All right, back in 1976, what were they predicting? All right, this was in the Washington Post in 1976 by Juliet Elperin. All right, now in 1976, Washington Post science editor Thomas O'Toole tried to predict what America would look like in 2026. And remember, he or she who lives by the crystal ball get a bloody mouth from chewing on that broken glass. His article, Inventing the Future, was written for America's bicentennial and reflected the country's fascination with progress. Hasn't it always been the case everywhere? Some of his predictions proved surprisingly accurate, while others, far from reality. He anticipated major advances in solar energy, and by 2025, solar produced 9% of U.S. electricity. Fusion power, however, still has not become a practical commercial energy source. O'Toole foresaw deep-sea mining, which is now technologically possible but remains environmentally controversial. Mobile phones became one of the biggest transformations he imagined, changing communication, navigation, information access, daily life. Genetic engineering has advanced dramatically, but editing human embryos remains ethically explosive, widely rejected. Some wealthy families now use embryo screening to select traits or reduce risk before birth. Predictions about nuclear hearts did not come true. Though medicine has made major progress in heart treatment and transplants, artificial hearts and genetically modified pig organs are being tested, but they are not yet reliable long-term solutions. I was reading a book, and it was talking about Baltimore in the 1840s and 50s, and many big cities in the United States had pigs roaming the streets to eat the garbage. Which is good. If you're hungry, you're in the mood for a ham sandwich. You know, you're good to go. Yeah, artificial hearts and genetically modified pig organs are being tested, but they are not yet reliable long-term solutions. O'Toole was close on life expectancy. When Americans reaching an average of 79 years in 2024 lower smoking rates. I'm interesting that the role that computers play in our lives, that wasn't foreseen. I mean, I can remember being a kid and thinking that someday there'll be some sort of machine where I can get any piece of music that I want. That's the way I saw it. Won't that be great? I'll have this computer and I could be any, and I figured it would be someday, and it's here. It's here. So computers, let me see. Vaccine skepticism after the COVID pandemic has weakened childhood immunization rates, and human settlements on the moon or Mars remain unrealized. Oh, yeah. I had a book when I was a kid written in 1960 when I was 10, and it said that we would have colonies on the moon by 1970. I don't think there are any colonies on the moon, but human settlements on the moon or Mars remain unrealized. But Elon Musk is trying, SpaceX, and Jeff Bezos' Blue Origin are still pushing toward that future. All right, WNIS 715, let me hear from you. Email tonywnis.com.
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0: The world is sick and getting sicker!
1: He's a sick person. I think he's a sick guy, actually.
2: Running that AC? Now, I got upstairs unit and a downstairs unit. And, of course, it's 100 degrees outside. You can put that sucker on 68 like Lee does. It ain't going to be 68. The skinny is, what you do is you get a downstairs unit, leave that around 76. You got some fans going on. Now, what I do is I go outside, and I'll walk around like for a half an hour, go in the backyard or something, get really, really hot. And when you come in, it's great. Then again, I also remember, I was talking to Carrie about that. Remember, back in the day, man, no AC, just lying there in a pool of your own sweat and enjoying it, right? Now, old advice. Who does this? This surprised me. People shut off their air conditioning? Is that a thing? Old advice said to shut off the air conditioner whenever you leave home. But newer AC technology changes that calculation. Wirecutter tested 3 apartments on 93-degree days. We've had a lot hotter than that. To see whether turning the AC off saved energy. I just want to keep cool. The test used 2 12,000 BTU Midea U window units and 1 18,000 BTU LG heat pump. On one day, the AC units were turned off from noon until 5 and then restarted. On another day, the units were left running all day at 72 degrees. Now, surprisingly, all 3 apartments used more electricity when the AC had been turned off. Why would that be surprising? Because it's got to get back up to snuff. So why would that be surprising? The heat pump apartment used 7 kilowatt hours when shut off and only 4 kilowatt hours when left running. One window unit apartment used 18 kilowatt hours after being turned off and 12 kilowatt hours when left running. What do? I mean, fans and everything, you want to have that, right? But if you have like an upstairs and a downstairs, but Lee, what now? You had it at 68. You keep it at 68 in your house. And what was the actual temperature in your house? Probably about 75, 76, I would imagine. Quit this. Got up to 72. That's not so bad. That's not so bad at all. But you see, my house, I got an upstairs and a downstairs and separate units. Well, as you know, heat rises. And so downstairs, it's just a little warmer upstairs. But you got, I don't want to, you know, wear it out, so to speak. So I keep it at 78, 79. I'm okay. I'm okay like that. What do you do, huh? All right. So the smaller third floor apartment showed a smaller difference using 12 kilowatt hours often and restart versus 11 kilowatt hours running continuously. I never even thought, did you know about people shut off their air conditioning? Why would you do that? So when you come home from work, you walk into a hot box? Why would you want to do that? The whole thing is you're home. Oh, I'm home now. It's pleasant. It's cool. You get yourself a cool drink, man. Kick back in your favorite chair. Turn on WLIS. There you go. Now, the best result came from leaving the AC running, but raising the thermostat to about 78. Well, that makes sense. That's what I do. I have it at 80. At 78 degrees, one apartment used only 3 kilowatt hours instead of 11 kilowatt hours, producing noticeable savings. Now, the reason is that modern inverter AC units use less energy maintaining a steady temperature than fighting to cool a hot room back down. So the practical advice is to leave the AC on, set it around 77 or 78, and when away, use auto model if available, and improve insulation whenever possible. There you go. So you don't have to shut it off.

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4: Here to Philly Dog. 723 WNIS. Sunny day, high 92. Scattered thunderstorm this evening. Cloudy overnight, overnight low 74. And tomorrow, cloudy. Thunderstorms tomorrow afternoon and a high 87. Thunderstorms tomorrow evening. A slight chance of showers overnight, 73. Wednesday, cloudy to rain continues. Occasional showers, high 83. 80 degrees at the mighty 790. A sailor is born. July 6, 1747. If you go to Fredericksburg, you can see a house where he lived there for a while. John Paul Jones was born in Scotland, and he went to sea young, and he began his maritime career as a cabin boy. At around 13 years old, by his early 20s, he'd earned command of a merchant vessel. In 1773, after killing a crew member in Tobago during a violent dispute, it's violent when you kill somebody, John Paul fled to the colonies, and then he added the surname Jones. His name was John Paul. What if you know Ron Paul? That's right. Then, the American Revolution broke out. John Paul Jones offered his service to the new Continental Navy, and by 1778, he commanded the Ranger, and he was raiding British waters and striking fear into coastal towns. The Battle of Flamborough Head. Jones' greatest moment came on September 23rd, 1779. Remember the old movie? I have not yet begun to fight. Remember that old movie with Robert Stack? I loved it. Even had the classic comic. And he commanded the Bonhomme Richard, an old French merchant ship that had no American sailors on it. It was French prisoners and French Marines in honor of Benjamin Franklin's Poor Richard's Almanac. His opponent was the powerful British warship Serapis. And the battle was brutal. And Jones' ship was burning, leaking, nearly destroyed, outgunned. He lashed the Bonhomme Richard to the Serapis, turning the fight into a close-range death struggle, frigging and rigging. And the British asked whether he'd surrendered. And legend gives us the immortal line, "I have not yet begun to fight." And some historical accounts suggest his real words may have been rougher and less polished. Closer to the spirit of, "I may sink, but I'll be damned if I strike." Probably more true. You know, whenever you're looking at anything in history, whatever makes them look more human, all right, and less godlike, and less the romantic hero and more a human being, probably the truth. Either way, the message was the same. John Paul Jones was not given up. And then came the turning point. An American sailor dropped a grenade into the Serapis, igniting a loose gunpowder below deck. And so the British surrendered. Jones won the battle, but the Bonhomme Richard was too damaged to save and sank about 36 hours later, and he sailed away victorious aboard the captured British ship. Now, after the Revolution, the American Navy was pretty much disbanded, and Jones later served as a rear admiral in the Imperial Russian Navy under Catherine the Great, and he died in 1792. He was only 45 years old. For more than a century, his grave was forgotten. And in 1905, his body was rediscovered and returned to the United States and eventually placed in a grand marble crypt. I know many of you have seen this at the U.S. Naval Academy. and a man once dismissed by Britain as a pirate became remembered as one of America's greatest naval heroes. As today we remember John Paul Jones. And yeah, that song I was playing, the Merv Griffin theme. Oh, that's right. Merv. Okay, true or false, Merv had a hit record called I've Got a Lovely Bunch of Coconuts. Yes, he did. And you're very fortunate in the fact that I did not bring it in, because you don't need to hear that. It is 7:27 at WNIS. But in addition to that, I mean, he gave us all the I've Got a Lovely Bunch of Coconuts with the Freddie Martin Orchestra. That's right. He gave it. He invented the game Jeopardy. What a genius. And Wheel of Fortune. And I love the old Merv Griffin show. If you see it, it was so much more alive than the talk shows today. You can tell it was unscripted. You didn't know where it was going. People would get into fights. It was really, really well done. Really well done. Well, here's a... What do you make of this? Now, I listen to Smirconish. What is it? Oh, George Lutz is going to be joining. Okay, well, let me save this for later, and let me get to my buddy George. Because we've got some stuff to talk about with George, and I'll get to this. But Smirconish is always talking about this. And I think there's a number of reasons for it, but I think this is a good thought starter. Americans of all ages are spending less time socializing. Are they? Or are they just socializing in different ways? Okay, so we'll get to that. Ah! We'll get to that right after this from the Jimi Hendrix Experience.

0: together with George Lutz right after this.
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0: WNIS is 729. Sunny day, a high of 92, scattered thunderstorms this evening, cloudy overnight, 74. And tomorrow, cloudy thunderstorms in the afternoon, high 87. Thunderstorms tomorrow evening, a slight chance of showers overnight, 73. Wednesday, cloudy, occasional showers, but much cooler, with a high of 83. Cloudy Wednesday evening, rain after midnight, overnight low 70. Thursday, cloudy, occasional showers, temps back up to 88 degrees. Professor Brad is going to be joining us tomorrow, okay? Now, the last time he was here last week, we had all those Supreme Court decisions come down. He can address those again, but I thought what we would do is, since I didn't get to any of your emails or your phone calls, get ready for it tomorrow. Now, if you want to send in a question today, brief, bright, relevant, just get right to it, all right? Email T-O-N-Y at WNIS.com. Also, we got a bunch of good stuff coming up, rodent stories. And the whole thing about socializing, are people socializing less? 7:30 at WNIS. George Lutz, our good buddy, who's been with us often and will be with us often in the future. George is the founder and executive director of Honor and Remember. And Honor and Remember is a nonprofit organization dedicated to honoring every American service member who has died in military service. 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Recognize the enduring sacrifice of their families. We're just talking about Independence Day. Well, how do we get there? And George has also authored Tragedy to Tribute, A Father's Grief, A Nation's Flag, A Legacy That Will Never Fade. More info on the book at tragedytotribute.org. And now he's got something else going on. He's going to tell us all about it. Good morning, George. How are you?
2: Hey, good morning, my friend. I am doing fantastic. How about you?
0: Outstanding. Always a pleasure to talk to you. And, man, we just got through the July 4th weekend. And, George, you got something. You always got something going on. You got something big. I want to hear all about it. Honor and remember. The fifth annual golf tournament. Has it been the five already, Georgie?
2: Oh, my gosh. The years go by in a blink.
0: Yes, sir.
2: It is hard to understand how fast, you know. My son's been gone for 20 years,
0: my goodness,
2: yeah. And I've been on this mission for 18 of those 20 years. It's mm-hmm. just, yeah, it is just a blink. I mm-hmm. hope you had a happy 4th.
0: Yes, sir.
2: We did, and, you know, we've been waiting for this for a long, long time, right, the July 4th celebration. And, you know, I was able to celebrate myself by bringing Gold Star families to a NASCAR event over the weekend and presenting flags to them in front of thousands of people. It was just an amazing, amazing opportunity to just continue to let folks know, just as you said, 250 years of freedom did not come without 250 years of sacrifice. And those families are part of that 250 years. And so it's just an amazing, amazing time. And, you know, July 4th came and gone, and now we're July 6th.
0: Mm.
2: Already,
0: yes, sir.
2: And you know, memories will start to fade, and they won't realize, you know, all of that's been given for them, and no one will care about 251. You know that, Tony.
0: That's right. that's right. Won't be a big
2: deal. So Honor, Remember, we've been at this for a long, long time. I realized this week, I was looking at the numbers, that we have presented a personalized flag every single day since we started 18 years ago.
0: Wow.
2: So that is about over 6,000 flags that have been presented. And the only way we can present them is to raise the funds to do it.
0: Mm-hmm.
2: Now, these flags are all handmade. We don't make them. We have to go out and buy them. And there's a lot to the process of these handmade flags.
0: Mm-hmm.
2: And we've given hundreds and hundreds in the Hampton Roads area alone. And we still have over 100 on a waiting list. And the only way we can do that is to fundraise. And just by you saying and reminding me that this is only our fifth annual banquet.
0: Yeah.
2: I mean, the banquet's coming up, but
0: right,
2: that's 17 years.
0: In December. Yes.
2: But our fifth annual golf tournament that we really have only tried to raise money for the last 5 years.
0: Okay.
2: And so we've got a golf tournament, which is a fundraising event.
0: Mm-hmm.
2: And it will help us to get more flags to families and to continue this mission. And so, yes, we have our fifth on July 27th at Greenbrier Country Club. And it's, you know, your typical golf tournament. It starts early in the morning. We have registration and breakfast at 10:30 in the morning.
0: Mm-hmm.
2: We have several sponsorship opportunities available. You know, we're looking for teams and individual players, either one. And then you can sponsor things like a beverage cart or, you know, a hole-in-one contest we have, or you know, we're having a chipping contest, and you know, all those typical things. But
0: mm-hmm.
2: if you like to golf and you want a fun time to come out and hang out, and I'll be there, you know, talking to everybody, and there's so much is going on, but you know, we just need the funding, and this is a great, wonderful way to do it.
0: All right, now it's going to be, once again, it's going to be on Monday, July 27th. 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Maybe your company, maybe some buddies of yours, some gals, some friends. You just want to get together, do something, help some people out, do a good thing. 1301 Volvo Parkway in Chesapeake. George is going to be there hanging out. What more do we need to know, George? Give me some more here. Go ahead.
2: Yeah, absolutely. Yeah, we've got some families that'll be out there, you know, some Gold Star families. You know, we've got this guy that drives the longest ball. So,
0: right.
2: You know, you can come to a hole and wow. You can let him do it. I mean, this guy kicks it out there like 300-400 yards. It's amazing.
0: Whoa!
2: And so,
0: my goodness.
2: And so, you know, you want to go and let him have a crack at your first shot. You know, those kinds of things.
0: Wow.
2: It'll just be a fun time. And really, even if you don't golf, you just want to sponsor and help us out, that's just as important. But if you send an email to golf at honorandremember.org, it'll kick back a message with all of the information, registration, and the whole nine yards. And Tony, I do want to tell you that we are, you know, we've been trying for national adoption for so long.
0: Yes.
2: And we are on the verge now. We have actually gone through the House, and we're waiting on the Senate side. And,
0: oh, great.
2: And we are closer than we've ever been in 18 years to actually having a symbol that we have never had before that will recognize these families' sacrifice and send them a message of remembrance. Incredible.
0: I know how hard you've worked to get that done. I know how hard you've worked, all the people you had to meet, all the arrangements you had to make and everything, all that kind of good stuff. Now, what we're going to do is I'm going to put you on hold when we're done here, and we'll hook you up with Mr. Lee, and we'll talk to you again next week to continue to promote this event that is coming up because it's right around the corner. So we'll talk to George again next week. Any closing comments there, Brother Lutz?
2: Well, I would just say, you know, remember that freedom came at a price. And sending a message to these families is one of the most important things that we can do. And I appreciate everybody out there who is already doing it and who has supported us. So God bless you. Happy Monday. And we'll talk again.
0: All right. We'll talk to you again next week. I'm going to put you on hold, George. We'll set you up next week. Lee, if you would be so kind. And he walks away. Okay, Lee, set him up for next week. Okay, that was George Lutz, founder and executive director of Honor and Remember, and it's a nonprofit organization dedicated to honoring every American service member who's died in military service and recognizing the enduring sacrifice of their families. Lutz has also written a book, Tragedy to Tribute, A Father's Grief, A Nation's Flag, A Legacy That Will Never Fade. And you get more info on the book, tragedytotribute.org. 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All right, and we'll talk to George again next week about that. Thank you, Lee. Americans of all ages are spending less time socializing. 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

0: Americans are spending less time hanging out than they were 20 years ago.
1: All right.
0: And the trend cuts across every generation, as according to Axios, that's where I got it, Erica Pandy writes this from the New American Times.

0: out with this? All right. So this is according to the U.S. Bureau of Labor Stats. All right. Americans are spending less time hanging out than they were 20 years ago, and the trend cuts across every generation. It's a fundamental shift in the way we live our lives that, according to this article from Axios, has implications for everything from what we believe to how long we live. Average time spent socializing per day has fallen from 45 to 35 minutes over the last 20 years. Well, are you socializing at work? I mean, you get to work first thing in the morning. We're all sitting here, Imperveno, Carrie, me, Jay Lee, Lee. We got the interns here. Usually, Carrie and I were talking about her granddaughters at summer camp. It's her first experience at summer camp. And we were talking about when the kids go away, are they going to get a letter that they miss home? Isn't that socializing? And so if she and I are talking for 10 minutes about her granddaughter at camp, and we're talking about going away at camp and kids and when your kid goes away. So it's there's all different kinds of socializing. We're interacting with each other. Lee and I, well, Jay Lee and I will begin every day usually talking about how bummed out we are about the Yankees. And Lee will begin every day talking about how bummed out he is about the Nationals. So it's a lot of inconsequential conversations here is what I'm saying. not a real, like, world-beater conversations here in the morning here at WNIS and WTAR. just normal crap. Isn't that interacting? Or when we have the interns in here, we're just talking about the whole thing with the soccer. Isn't that socializing and interacting? We're doing it on the radio, but still. All right. So the average time is down. It's fallen from 45 to 35 minutes over the last 20 years. What do you make of this? Good, bad, indifferent. Well, I guess you know, you're going to have fewer chances for, like, reproducing. The decline, now this means something. This means something. The decline is steepest among the kids, 15 to 24-year-olds. Yeah. The decline is steepest among young people. 15 to 24-year-olds went from spending an hour a day hanging out with others to 35 minutes. Now, okay, so when I'm 15, 16, 17, 18, I'm in a band. And so usually on the weekends, I'm in a van going somewhere to play with my band, all right? Then when I'm 18, I'm in the Marine Corps. So that happens, and then I get out of the Marine Corps. And then, you know, I'm living in a farmhouse with 10 other people. I'm living in an apartment with 5 other guys. So there's all kinds of socializing going on because we were on our own. I think probably if you're my age, a baby boomer, you were more likely to be living on your own at 18, 19, or 20 than you are now. Look that up, Lee. Look that up. That if an 18-year-old, let's say a 25-year-old, well, let's even go with 23 years old, was a person in the early 1970s, somebody between 18 and 25 in the early 1970s, less likely to be living with their parents than somebody now. So I'm socializing because I'm living with other guys. Okay? We had the, you know, when I get out of the Marine Corps, I'm living in a farmhouse in Marlboro with all the guys in my band and some women. And then we moved to New Brunswick, me and Chucky Morrow. Might even be listening now, Chucky. And a bunch of other guys, Jimmy Benn and Jimmy Morrow and all these guys. And we were all living together. So we were socializing all the time because we were all living together. You know, because we couldn't afford to live on your own. You didn't have a place of your own. And so you always had a roommate, something like that. You were rooming some other guys. And first time I had an apartment on my own where I wasn't rooming with anyone else or sharing the bills with anybody else was when I went to Vermont to be on the radio. I had this. And I always look at that. I have a closet in my house that is bigger than the room I had in Vermont. All right, tell me about it. Tell me what you got, Foster. Sit down. You can be part of this.
1: So, yes, people 18 to 25 in the 70s were less likely to be living with their parents than today.
0: And one of the reasons for that is, look, this is true. So I was about just weeks away from getting married. Literally weeks away. It was done. We were getting married. There was no problem. I was in my late 20s. The girl I was going to marry was in her late 20s, and we go visit my parents. And so at the end of the night, I said, we start walking upstairs. My mother says, where are you going? I said, to my bedroom. She said, no, dear, you're going to your bedroom. She's going to your sister's bedroom. I said, okay. And I think, I don't know if that's still the case. Like, there was no way I could do all the things that I wanted to do. I could do none of that in my parents' house. What do you got?
1: In the early 1970s, the approximate amount of 18 to 25-year-olds living with their parents was 30 to 40%.
0: Mm-hmm.
1: Today, that's

0: roughly 50 to 60%.
1: Because your father looked at you differently. My father, and the way I looked at my kids and the way he looked at me was much different. He was born in 1920, and he didn't think that I was a person who needed to be coddled in any way, shape, or form, or even paid that much attention to. That's the way he saw it. Now, my mother was completely different. She was very doting. She was always on, hands-on 24 hours a day, 7 days a week. My old man wasn't. I have no recollection of my father ever coming to any sporting event I was in. He came to the plays because my mother forced him. And I think he saw my band once or twice, and that was too much for him. And it was different. No, guys from that, you ask your grandfather. It wasn't like my generation where you went to see everything the kid did. You were always there. He didn't. He didn't look at it that way. Like, he looked at me like, okay, there's this person. There's this guy who lives with us. And when he's 18, he's going to get the hell out. And he wasn't, like, bummed out when I left. And so I think that that has something to do with it. Like, if your father was born in the 1910s or the 1920s, a lot of you know what, these guys grew up real hard. Yes. He never had a gift. And, you know, he grew up really, really poor. When my father would eat, I'm telling you, there was nothing on the plate. Like, he had a pork chop.
0: My great-grandfather was the same way.
1: Right. People who grew up poor, man, who had nothing, man. And so he, and I think he was afraid, you'll laugh at this, that I was going to be spoiled and weak. I'm serious. Yeah. That's what he thought. His father, I think he was probably a mistake. I mean, when he's born, his father was born in, he was born in 1920. His father was born in 1866. His mother was born in 1876. So they're old to be having a kid. So he pretty much was raised by his older brothers on the Lower East Side. And so my father never spoke to me like I was a child. He always spoke to me like I was a man. And I did that to my sons.
0: Yeah.
1: Because that's the tradition that you get from those old... Now, I would imagine Phil grew up with an old Irish guy.
0: Yeah.
1: And he wasn't too concerned about Phil.
0: No, Phil's dad, who we call Grandpa, my great-grandfather, is almost exactly the same age as your dad was.
1: Right.
0: They were born around the same time.
2: Right.
0: I think they passed around the same time, too.
2: Yeah.
0: Early 2000s.
2: No, my father died in 96.
0: Oh, 96. Okay.
1: Well, he still was suffering from the wounds that he got in World War II. But those guys grew up real hard. I said, did you ever have a present? He said, he remembered one time, I think it was my birthday or Christmas, I think my brother Tommy gave me a bathing suit. One present in his life that he remembered. And so here I am, and I'm getting gifts from my uncles and my grandmother and my sister is, and he's thinking, wow, these kids are really going to be really spoiled. What's going to happen to them? You know, because it was so different than his experience.
0: I remember that mindset in him. He worked for many years at a manufacturing company, I believe, that made batteries. And he would, like, steal batteries from work, and he would bring them home.
1: Sure.
0: He could afford to go buy his own batteries, but he just thought, hey, I got a chance to, you know, take some here. Well, I might need them later. Batteries, he called them.
1: Oh, batteries.
0: Batteries.
1: Absolutely. That's what they said, you old Irish guys. Yeah, batteries. Yep. I think that one of the reasons, like, people will ask me, why do you keep working? You don't need the money. And I think one of the things is because of hearing constantly the stories about the Depression, having no money, having no food. And one of the reasons why my father wasn't the biggest fan of the Catholic Church is because the Protestant churches were helping the people out. So his best friend was a guy named Tommy Aiello. Okay. And so one day we're talking, and he says, yeah, Tommy's Protestant. I said, well, how the hell did that happen? Because very few, back in those days, Italian guys from Naples were Protestants. That didn't happen. And what happened was they were very poor. They didn't have any food. And the Protestant churches were bringing food baskets to the Italian families on Mott Street. The Catholic Church wasn't doing as much, according to my father. And so Aiello's family converted.
0: Yeah.
1: I mean, it's like, you know, people are giving you food.
0: Sure.
1: That's religion. 749 at WNIS. I hadn't realized it's 749 already. Okay, so let me get to this. So Americans are spending less time hanging out than they were 20 years ago. The trend cuts across every generation. By the numbers, average time spent socializing per day has fallen from 45 to 35 minutes over the last 20 years. What do we mean by socializing? I mean, okay, Lee and I interacted yesterday. He said, George, I get an email from him. Lutz is going to be on tomorrow, and I made some crack about the Yankees or something, and then you wrote back, and Lizzie, you won't have to see that anti-Semitism commercial. Oh,
0: yeah.
1: I was complaining because the Yankees weren't going to be on television.
0: Right.
1: So that was interacting.
0: Yes.
1: I was complaining because it was going to be on the Peacock Network. But now I was telling you that I don't mind. I like listening to the play-by-play on the radio, so it doesn't make any difference to me.
0: I tried to listen to the Nationals on it. I was at the beach. I was in Redanthi when I was emailing you.
1: Can't
0: I was trying to pull up the Nationals, but I didn't have any signal.
1: Oh, really?
0: Yeah.
1: All right.
0: They lost anyway.
1: 750. No kidding. Really? Sociologists and psychologists point to several trends driving this phenomenon, which Substack writer Derek Thompson dubbed the antisocial century. But are we antisocial, or are we just interacting in different ways? I mean, all the texting that's going on constantly, we're interacting, just not face-to-face. What are the long-range consequences of that? Fewer people, I would imagine. Sociologists and psychologists point to several trends driving this phenomenon, with Substack writer Derek Thompson dubbed the antisocial century. We're all on our smartphones, often interacting through screens instead of face-to-face, even though social media is no substitute for spending time together in person. Teens in particular spend an average of 4.8 hours a day on apps like TikTok, Instagram, and Snap. Okay, that's a big difference, because I was on my bike. I'm at somebody's house. I mean, I can remember always, I'm at Shapiro's house eating dinner with him. He's at my house. Dennis, I'm at his house. He's at my house. We were at each other's houses.
0: Yes.
1: Eating dinner with their family.
0: I did the same thing.
1: Yeah.
0: I mean, there were like 50 kids. You get home from school, there's a four-square game, a kickball game all going on.
1: Yes.
0: All day long.
1: Yes. There's a kid across the street, Wayne Smith. I mean, when there was nothing to do, me and Wayne would sit in the middle of the street throwing the ball back and forth to each other for hours on end.
0: You know what the problem is with America today? When I was growing up, I broke five windows playing baseball. Kids today are not breaking windows.
1: That's true. 752 at WN. These kids today need to get out and break some windows and let the girls play too if you don't have enough people. All right, so we're all on our smartphones, and so teens in particular spend an average of 4.8 hours a day on apps like TikTok, Instagram, and Snapchat. But they're interacting, or are they looking at stuff? Are they interacting or looking?
0: It depends. It can be either.
1: Okay, the shift to remote work. All right, my son Nick, he's the president of NAMI, and he's the executive director, I should say, of NAMI for Virginia. He works from home, and even the people who work for him, he's got a certain schedule where they work a couple of days. Well, now he's got to take care of like our relative's house for like a few weeks. His relative is going over to Europe, and he is literally going to be able to work from the person's house.
0: Oh yeah.
1: All right, so he's not interacting with anybody. You know, it's interesting what the consequences will be. So the shift to remote work and life during the pandemic has persisted, keeping more of us homebound. Now, one of the reasons, even during the pandemic, that I wanted to come to the radio station to interact with the other people, like we're doing now. Longer-term trends are reshaping daily life in ways that make isolation easier. Good song by John Lennon, Isolation. Love that. Johnny Depp covered it. Homes are bigger and more comfortable. Okay.
0: This is
1: true. Yeah. Yes. It's nice inside, and you're used to that air conditioning.
0: Right.
1: Larger TVs. Virtually every restaurant is on a food delivery app, and also making it easier than ever to stay in. Where, when I was a kid, you wanted to go outside because it was hot as hell. You wanted to go outside. All right. Also contributing to the trend is the decline of gathering spaces. A 2025 report from CU Boulder researchers uncovered widespread closures of all kinds of hangouts, libraries, coffee shops, museums, churches. Now, for like my mother's family, the church was their social life, whether it be bingo. More times than not, you go to my grandmother's house, there'd be some priest or nun there having dinner with her. Churches are also shuttering at unprecedented rates. Axios's Russell Contreras reports this. So there you go. So let's get together. Is it true? What are the consequences? What do you think? Let me know. Email tonywnis.com. Has it changed that much?
3: Let's get together.
4: Yeah. Hello, emails.
3: Why don't you and I come by? Let's get together. What do you say?
1: Hey, Sue. Good to hear from you. Good to hear from you. I hope you are well, Susie. Nice lady, Susan. I keep my AC set to 78. Yeah, that's what I do, because that's where I am comfortable. I lower the temps when normal people are coming to the house. When others are about to pass out, I still need a sweater. Finally back from New Hampshire in my place on the Eastern Shore. Say hallelujah. Good to have you back. Good to hear it. All right. 755 WNIS.
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6: 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Professor Bragg going to be here tomorrow. All right.
1: Selling your home doesn't have to mean stressful days and sleepless nights. Was that a Bee Gees song? 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Where would I be without your woman?
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1: Burt Ward, Robin, the Boy Wonder, on the Batman TV series is 81 today. Sunny day, 92. Scattered thunderstorms this evening. Cloudy overnight and overnight low 74. Tomorrow, thunderstorms in the afternoon and a high of 87. Thunderstorms tomorrow evening. Slight chance of showers overnight. Overnight low 73. 80 degrees. 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
12: World Cup controversy. I'm Chris Foster, Fox News. Team USA is waiting to find out if its leading scorer, Flo Balogun, will be able to play tonight against Belgium in Seattle. An automatic one-game suspension after a red card ejection in the last match for stepping on an opponent's ankle was lifted by soccer's governing body, FIFA, after a phone call to its president from President Trump. Fox's Jay Berman reports that may not be the last word.
13: When the U.S. and Belgium meet in the round of 16, Balogun will indeed be in uniform, as for now. The Belgian Soccer Federation formally wrote to FIFA to appeal the matter, and the right to appeal was granted. The submission for the appeal had to be in by 8 a.m. Eastern time, as well as the response from U.S. Soccer.
12: And that red card call itself is controversial. It doesn't appear that Balogun meant to hurt the other player. President Trump is expected to leave tonight for the NATO summit starting tomorrow in Ankara, Turkey. UK Ambassador Christian Turner spoke to Fox about the president's demand for more burden sharing. Here's Fox's Alex Hogan.
14: Ahead of the summit, the White House says that it's looking to what it calls a posture review of shifting the burden of Europe's defense to Europe. Britain's ambassador to the U.S. appeared on Fox saying that that's a message that the UK accepts.
15: The outgoing British Prime Minister announced a huge rise in our defense spending. It adds up to $393 billion U.S. over the next 4 to 5 years.
14: President Trump will meet with Ukrainian President Volodymyr Zelensky at the summit. A senior U.S. official says the discussions will center on the urgency to end the war and that the president will likely also follow up with Russian President Vladimir Putin as well.
12: And Zelensky is asking for more international support after Russian airstrikes kill at least 18 people in and around the capital, Kyiv, overnight. In Rittman, Ohio, a police officer is killed, two others and a police dog are wounded, shot responding to reports of gunfire at a home. That suspect and two other people were found dead inside the home. Several police cars with bullet holes had to be towed from the scene. America's listening to Fox News.
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12: Today's the start of a 5-day hearing in Utah about what evidence can be introduced at Charlie Kirk's accused murderer Tyler Robinson's trial. A Georgia teacher suspended over social media comments about the murders reached a settlement with her school district.
17: The Southern Poverty Law Center announcing its client was awarded almost $300,000 in a settlement with their school district following her indefinite suspension shortly after the murder of Charlie Kirk. Michelle Mickens had posted to her Facebook page that the world was safer without the Turning Point USA founder, who was assassinated. She called him a horrible person, a fascist full of hate for anyone who is different. The school district has not commented on the settlement, but the SPLC issued a statement saying the case illustrates that public school employees, including teachers, have a constitutionally protected right to free speech. Sue Guzman, Fox News.
12: House Speaker Mike Johnson says he'll do what he can to get the Save America Act passed, requiring photo ID to vote in federal elections and proof of citizenship when registering to vote.
18: President Trump, during his July 4th speech on the National Mall, again stated his intent to pass voting reform. Speaker Johnson said on Fox News Sunday he'll stick to his plan to get that done.
19: We have done this in the House now 3 times already. We're going to do it again. And I'm going to put it in a reconciliation bill so that we can get it through the Senate. The problem is there's only 53 Republicans in the Senate.
18: That measure would need 7 Democrats to join Republicans to get it through. Speaker Johnson said because he believes Democrats allow cheating in elections is why it won't get Democratic support. Grinnell Scott, Fox News.
12: Michigan State Senator Mallory McMorrow has dropped out of the Democrats' primary for U.S. Senate in a race that's now down to Congresswoman Haley Stevens. She's considered the more establishment candidate against Dr. Abdul El-Sayed, supported by the party's more progressive wing. I'm Chris Foster. This is Fox News.
0: Good morning. Roads are in good shape out there. No major issues to speak of. The bridges and tunnels volume has been light all morning. A lot of people taking the day off for sure. Downtown tunnel right now headed into Norfolk. It's a steady ride. Same story, the HRBT and M&M. 564 to the base is looking good. Only bridge opening on the schedule is at the high-rise bridge. That's coming up at 9 o'clock. And I'm Lee Foster, Skywatch Traffic.
1: I knew it. As you know, I'm big on the rodent stories. Let me get this ready here. I love the rodent stories. As you know, I've had more experiences with rodents than the average person. All kinds of experiences with rodents, rats, mice, you name it. Squirrels. And I remember, so I was complaining. I was part of this organization that we were in Southeast Asia. And these rats were huge. I mean, I've told you my rat stories. I'm lying on a cot in this bunker. I'm lying on the cot, and I look to my left, and there's a rat that's on eye level. He's looking right at me. He didn't last long, I'll just put it that way. But anyway, moving on from that. And I'm standing there in this bunker, and a rat jumps on me and climbs up my... he's climbing on me. The rat's climbing on me. Climb every mountain. Climb every Italian, this rat was singing. And so I went to the office of the day, and I said, look, man, I got to tell you, we were shooting the rats. He said, stop shooting the rats. We're going to give away our position. I said, you mean that the enemy doesn't know that the 1st Marine Division is here? This is new to them because me shooting at the rat? I figured the 500 yards of concertina wire were giving us away, no? And so the guy says, okay, McCready, just get some rat poisoning and quit shooting at the rats. I said, okay, but it better work. I'm going back to the shooting. He said, all right, because they didn't want us shooting. They were afraid we were going to shoot each other, which was a good bet at this stage of the game. given the various states of intoxication we were all in all the time. And so, see, I get these huge slabs of stuff, and me and Donnie Erdley and this guy Hodges, and we put them all on the floor in this three-man bunker that we were living in. And then the rats were rejuvenated. It inspired them.
20: In fact, I got to get this ready. The rats,
1: let me see, I got all kinds of rap music here. I'm ready. The rats were inspired by this. And I thought to myself, yes, I said, they must not be bothered by it. They've become acclimated to it. And I thought that was the case. Now, this is well over 50 years ago. And I'm thinking to myself, yeah, the rats, they've adjusted to it. It doesn't bother them anymore. And then I see this. A new study found that many house mice in New York, New Jersey, and Pennsylvania now carry genetic mutations linked to resistance against the rodent poison. Yeah, that's what happened. No doubt in my mind. Because the rats are eating it. They're not dying. They were rejuvenated. They were like getting off on it. It was getting them high. More of this stuff, McCready. Bring it in. We want it. The poisons in question are anticoagulant rodenticides, which normally kill by stopping blood from clotting. I tell you, a shot in the head from an M16 takes them out, too.
20: That rat go flying, man.
1: Oh, the best one. I actually took one out with a hammer. Well, this was in New Brunswick on Somerset Street. And I was there with these girls, and a mouse comes running around. And so I grab a hammer, and I throw it at the mouse, and I look out. It just glances. It gives him a glancing blow over his head. And so he starts, like, running in circles and stuff. Like, he was really out of it, man. Like, he was suffering from a head injury, traumatic head injury. And so I grabbed him up with the tail, and I made like I was going to eat him. And the girls were screaming and stuff. It was great. Then he finally stopped moving. So you think he's dead? I hope he's dead. I hit him in the head with a hammer. Anyway, so I've had a lot of experiences with rats. And in working in the radio industry, even more so. So researchers found that 84% of tested house mice carried at least one mutation in the VKORC1 gene, which is tied to poison resistance. So go get yourself a firearm from the armory if you've got a rat problem. Forget about all these poisons. Everything, just shoot the damn thing. At least 69% carry mutations already known to help mice survive these poisons. They cannot survive a round to the head.

0: speaking of people who have the situation well in hand.
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0: WNIS, go to this. It was July 6th, 1699. Captain William Kidd, Billy Kidd, huh, was arrested in Boston by order of Lord Bellamont. And Kidd had come in hoping to clear his name, but instead he walked into a trap. He and his wife, Sarah, was her name, were placed in Boston's Stone Prison. Wow. Where Kidd was held in chains, and much of his confinement was spent in solitary conditions. Later accounts say the ordeal was so brutal, it pushed him toward a temporary mental breakdown. After months in Boston, anybody who's going to spend months in Boston is going to have a mental breakdown. After months in Boston, Kidd was sent across the Atlantic, drawn into political questioning and scandal in England, and eventually executed at Execution Dock in 1701. Before his arrest, Kidd was making one last desperate run up the America coastline aboard the Antonio. There you go. Carrying treasure from the Indian Ocean and trying to learn whether the Crown had officially branded him a pirate. Near Cape Henry, close to present-day Virginia Beach, he stopped a Virginia merchant vessel. And the captured captain later described a bold, square-shouldered man with a broad accent, a quick temper, and a flashy gold necklace, like one of them baseball players, with a dangling golden toothpick. Wow. A Kidd reportedly announced himself with chilling confidence. I am Kidd! And then he released the crew and continued north toward the Chesapeake and Delaware. North Carolina coastal lore also claims a place in Kidd's final voyage. Stories place him near the Sounds Islands and hiding places of the coast where he may have tried to lighten his vessel and hide parts of his treasure. And one tradition points to places known as Money Island, where local legend says Kidd buried gold, silver, or jewels to use later as bargaining power. And I'm sure there's some guys out there with metal detectors as we speak trying to find it. 8:14, here's some news. Lee Foster.
3: The USS San Antonio has departed Naval Station Norfolk for a new deployment supporting U.S. Southern Command missions. The Navy says the ship will help carry out Defense Department operations, including efforts to combat illegal drug trafficking and protect the homeland. San Antonio recently returned from an 8-month deployment and had been undergoing scheduled maintenance in Norfolk. The U.S. Navy has suspended its search for a missing sailor assigned to the helicopter Sea Combat Squadron 5 aboard the USS George H.W. Bush. The sailor disappeared after an MH-60S helicopter went down in the Arabian Sea July 1st. The Navy, Air Force, and U.S. Central Command searched more than 14,000 square miles over 102 hours before ending the effort. A hostage situation in Portsmouth ended with a suspect being shot and killed by police Sunday afternoon. Police say the incident began with a domestic assault where a woman was allegedly stabbed and struck by an SUV before before the suspect fled and took a person hostage at knife point. The hostage was returned unharmed, and the woman injured earlier is reported to be in stable condition. And Norfolk set a new July 4th temperature record by reaching 100 degrees.
4: Hey.
3: That broke the previous record of 98 degrees, which had most recently been matched in 1997. I'm Lee Foster, News Talk 790 WNIS.
0: A commercial pilot from California awoke in the middle of the night last August to a swarm of bats. What? In his Denver hotel room. Now, remember we had the story about the bat that had killed a kid last week? One of which bit him on the foot, leading to expensive rabies treatments, according to a lawsuit filed last month in a Colorado state court. He's in the hotel room? Well, what is this, the No-Tell Motel? I mean, really? Staff members at the hotel. A downtown Sheraton, don't you know? Hey, now. I'm looking at one right now. And right across from the station, refused to provide the pilot with a new room after the creatures were discovered, according to the suit, which was filed against Sheraton and its parent company, Marriott International. The staff did not adequately repair an opening below the room's air conditioning unit through which the bats had appeared to enter. Unbelievable! All right, now, we did the soccer thing in the first hour, but I'm going to revisit it because I think everybody's awake now. All right. Now, the facts about this guy, Balogun, get out of this. In the summer of 2001, Balogun's Yoruba Nigerian parents, who were living in London, took a vacation and they went to New York City. Now, when they attempted to fly back to merry old England, United Kingdom, England, airline staff noticed that mom was 7 months preggo and refused to let her board due to safety regulations regarding late-stage pregnancies. So, because they were grounded in New York, Balogun was born in Brooklyn on July 3rd, 2001, and he moved back to London with his folks when he was roughly 2 months old, and he was raised in the United Kingdom. He didn't come back here until 3 years ago. He's a ringer. Now, because he was born on American soil, born to be alive, Balogun was automatically granted U.S. citizenship via the 14th Amendment. He grew up playing in Arsenal's youth academy and represented England at the youth level. However, because of his dual citizenship, he was eligible to make a one-time international switch. So in 2023, he officially chose to represent the United States, subsequently becoming a star striker. And now, President Trump and some on the right have frequently campaigned on ending birthright citizenship via executive action. They argue that automatic citizenship should not be granted to children born on U.S. soils to parents who are non-citizens or visiting on a temporary basis. So they want to deport this guy? Now, because of his breakout performance for Team USA, Balogun's unique birthright story, or birth story, has been cited by immigration advocates as a high-profile example of how birthright citizenship benefits the United States. Where would we be without this guy? Zero, zilch, nowhere. So what do you think about all this? We talked about it. We got Lee's opinion. We had Brittany in here. We got Shane. But Fuller and Balogun, what do you think about this? The top U.S. scorer at the 2026 World Cup was cleared to play against Belgium. And they are not too happy about it at all. After FIFA suspended his automatic one-game ban. Now, the decision came after President Trump urged FIFA President Giannini Infantino to review Balogun's red carpet suspension. Two people familiar with the matter said Trump sought an explanation for the red card, and the U.S. officials provided extra evidence to FIFA. Now, I'm not a soccer person. I don't know enough about it to have a valid opinion. I watched. I know where the higher score wins, right? And they try to kick the ball into the little net thing. I understand all that. But I saw it, and I didn't think that the dude did it on purpose. It didn't look to me like he was going out of his way, that he was thinking that quickly. I'm going to take him out. There's cameras on me everywhere, but I'm going to take him out by stomping on his ankle, and nobody's going to see it. I mean, really? So I wasn't buying that the guy did it on purpose, but I don't know. We know what people do. We know what they say. We don't know what they're thinking. So I don't know that. All right? But that seems to be a consensus there that he didn't do it on purpose from people who know far more about it than I do, and I'm referring to Lee and Jay Lee, who know more about sports than I do. So Belgium is not thrilled. Trump thanked FIFA on social media for reversing a great injustice. And Belgium reacted angrily. They said they were astonished. Now, as Brittany pointed out, this has only happened where the red card was overturned in 1962. It's been a while. Okay? I wasn't even a teenager yet. So Belgium reacted angrily, saying they're going to cut off all of our waffles, no, saying it was astonished and reviewing options to defend fair play. The Belgian coach, a gentleman by the name of Rudy Garcia, mocked the ruling by comparing it to an April Fool's Day prank. What do you think? What are your thoughts? Email TONYWNIS.com. Good thing, bad thing. You may be happy it happened, but are you glad about the way we got here? All right, let me know. Email TONYWNIS.com. How about Colonel Acosta, our big soccer boy? What's he think about this? Belgium argued that FIFA's disciplinary code normally requires an automatic next match suspension after a red card. FIFA said Balogun's suspension would be put on hold for a one-year probationary period under Article 27 of its disciplinary code. Now, is any new stuff breaking on this? Has Trump had anything to say about it? Anything at all? So the game's going to be, this guy's going to be playing. Trump has, see if anybody's saying anything about it. Check it out. And what else is being said? People complaining? Any actions that are being taken? Now, if Balogun commits a similar offense during that period, FIFA said the suspension could be enforced along with any new punishment. Balogun had been sent off in the 64th minute of the U.S. victory over Bosnia after his cleat caught defender Tariq Muharamovic. Close enough. The red card was issued after the referee, Rafael Klaus, reviewed the play on the sideline monitor and ruled it serious foul play. Really? Okay, Acosta's going to be here. See what he has to say about it. Good. I'm glad Acosta called. Now, Jeffrey is my good friend, and also he's really into soccer. He went to Europe, so I figure he knows what he's seeing. I don't know what he's going to say. I have no idea. Jeffrey, I'm so glad you called in. I was thinking about you as I was reading this story last night. I will shut up and hear what you have to say. Take it away, Colonel.
4: Okay, first thing, understand that a lot of the, what they call the Francophone, former colonies of England and France, in Africa, they have dual citizenship players. So if you can't make it on the French or British team, you go back home to Africa and you play for Algeria, or you play for Tunisia, or you play for Morocco. So what Balogun did is not unusual, okay? We've even had a couple of Mexican players choose to play for the United States.
0: I'm not saying it's unusual. Well, the point I was making is that you have all these people on the right who are going through a big change about this, and then the person who was going through the biggest change about it, who actually sent out the executive order, doesn't seem to be too upset about this particular fella. That was the point I was making. Continue on.
4: Oh, no, you're correct. I mean,
0: Well, that goes without saying. You don't have to say I'm correct, Jeffrey. That goes without saying. But continue on, sir.
4: Now, okay. The foul, it was not worth a red card. No, that should have been a yellow card. Okay. But we're all in agreement with that. But because it wasn't malicious, as you pointed out, nor was it cynical, what they call cynical. Mm-hmm. However, could Trump have intervened? And I wish he hadn't. Because the problem is it sets bad precedent.
0: Yes.
4: But now, yes. Here's the other thing. Yes. The whole of Europe is against the U.S. They want to see us lose today.
0: Well, Jeffrey, hold on a second, Jeffrey. Well, a listener called in the first hour and said, yes, that only Trump could make the Europeans hate us more than they already did.
4: Exactly. This is what we got going. So, anyway, that's all I got to say about it. I think you're spot on.
0: Hey, Jeffrey, I hope you had a happy Fourth. You have a good time. Get out there with the kids and everything. What'd you do?
4: Yes, that, and I was also remembering that this was the 1863, the battles of Vicksburg and Gettysburg, the turning point of the Civil War occurred.
0: I know.
4: In 1863.
0: I always think about every, whenever it's the third, I'm always thinking about that afternoon, that incredible bombardment, those brave guys on both. Ah, incredible. Lots to think about. Good to talk to you, Jeff.
4: Yeah. Yes. Okay, take care.
0: All right, Jeffrey Acosta right there, Colonel Acosta, our good buddy. He's a soccer guy. And Trump has commented publicly since his post on Truth Social at 1:14 p.m. Sunday. Thank you to FIFA for doing what was right and reversing a great injustice. President Donald J. Trump, nothing new since. Lee had what I thought was one of the best comments. Lee won, and because he was actually quoting a comment that I made, and I think that usually you will find that those are usually among Lee's best comments.
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0: I've sent a telegram to SiriusXM demanding that they have a Patrick Hernandez channel. By tomorrow at noon, Patrick Hernandez,

0: There you go. So the red card was issued after the referee reviewed the play on the sideline monitor. You need to get a better monitor, buddy. Clean your glasses. What the hell was that? Balogun said he believed the play was unavoidable and that a yellow card would have been fair. Now, what's the skinny on the yellow card? What does the yellow card mean? The red card means you did something intentionally bad. The yellow card means you did something bad but not intentionally?
1: Think of a yellow card as a warning. If you do something that's less severe, you get a yellow card. And if you get two yellow cards in a match, that's an automatic red card.
0: Okay, in other words, they don't know. So the coach, the U.S. coach, Mauricio Pochettino, said sports and politics should not be mixed. We pointed out that's been the case for a long time, going back to Muhammad Ali. It doesn't matter who did the mixing. Sports and politics have been mixed for quite some time now, but you were saying...
1: Well, yeah, piggybacking off of what you said a couple of weeks ago, during Pride Month, Major League Baseball having all this Pride stuff, the San Francisco Giants controversy, all that.
0: Yeah, and all the, just the players who didn't want to get out there and be part of it. What the hell does that have to do with baseball?
1: Right.
0: I know there's balls and bats, but after that, I mean...
1: We turn on a baseball game because it's fun, because we want something distracting.
0: Because it doesn't make any difference.
1: Right.
0: After all is said and done, you're living vicariously through these people. You cannot affect the outcome in any way, shape, or form, no matter what you do. And so just for a little while, in the afternoon or the evening, you go away. And you're reminded of how you felt when you were a kid and you played yourself and anything. And watching it with your mom or your dad when you were a kid and just relaxing. And just, you're in this other world where there is no Trump, where there is no COVID, where there is no war against Iran. You're in this other world. And then, boom, that world interjects themselves, comes screaming. Even with Colin Kaepernick, it was the same thing.
1: Yes.
0: Because we don't tune in for that. You know, but then again, there's a difference between fighting for civil rights and individual rights and using the platform available to you and interfering in a soccer game.
1: Oh, yes, absolutely. This is another opportunity.
0: Yeah, I wouldn't face Colin Kaepernick. What he did was significant. This is ridiculous.
1: Correct. This is another opportunity for Trump to insert himself in a place where he doesn't belong. You want politics out of sports? Well, he's giving us politics in sports, and now it's a controversy that'll overshadow the team's performance.
0: And I know a lot of people don't let me saying this, but since he's proven to be a total incompetent at his own job, shouldn't he just stick to that?
1: That's a great point, too. And by the way, this is the most, for all the soccer fans out there, and you're not a soccer fan, I'm not a big soccer fan either, I'm warming up to it, but for all the big soccer fans out there, they got to be pissed, because the match we just had, where the U.S. beat Bosnia and Herzegovina, that was the most watched English language soccer broadcast ever in the U.S. 32 million people watched.
0: And Bosnia wasn't even in the game at the end of it. They won anyway, and they scored again.
1: They did.
0: Those Bosnia people didn't score,
1: and
0: I think I read that 16 out of 23 had dual citizenship on that team.
1: That's right.
0: Wow.
1: So this is you've got all this energy for USA soccer, and Trump is just being an energy suck.
0: What do you think about that? You got a comment? Email tonywnis.com.
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0: Is it Janet Lee or Janet Lay? Is Janet Lee? For years, and boy, I tell you what, that's one of the movie themes that we all know instantly. How did that get in there? Oh, that's like, I confuse. Have you ever, you remember the Sonics, those crazy guys? Well, this is Psycho. This is from the movie Psycho. We all remember this theme, right? Lee! All right. Janet Lee. And then the Sonics, who were psychos, and their record Psycho. The subtle sound of the Sonics.
4: This is from their album No VU Meters.

Psycho. I'd like to dedicate this song to every woman I've ever been in a relationship with. Also, every saleswoman I've ever worked with. And you are my duchess. As we walk through my dukedom. Gene Chandler is having a birthday today. 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And I'm your duke. Made by the Sowers Company, Richmond. As I walk through this world, what the hell is he singing about?

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1: 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A sunny day with a high of 92. Scattered thunderstorms this evening, cloudy overnight, overnight low 74. And tomorrow, cloudy thunderstorms tomorrow afternoon, and a high of 87 degrees. Got 80 degrees. WNIS, I love this piece by Maureen Dowd. I found myself gazing at George Washington's teeth the other day. They weren't wooden, as lore has it. On a trip to Mount Vernon, which I had somehow never visited as an adult, even though my hometown is named after him, I learned that his spring-loaded dentures were fashioned from human, horse, and cow teeth. Washington was always nervous that his teeth would fly out of his mouth. Those choppers kept him in constant pain, but the father of the country was uncomplaining, unlike the crybaby of the country we have now. Quote, I just can't imagine two human beings who are more dissimilar than George Washington and Donald Trump. Ron Chernow, the Pulitzer Prize-winning biographer of our first president, said, told Maureen, on the occasion of the 250th birthday for America that Trump hijacked. Quote, Washington was discreet, reserved, courteous. He avoided any kind of show of or ostentation or self-promotion, Chernow said. With Donald Trump, it's nonstop bragging and boasting and self-promotion that would have been, I think, completely alien to George Washington and very much counter to his idea of the way that a public servant should behave. It's illuminating to look back at the life of the man who refused to be king, now that we have a man who fancies himself a king. On Monday, signing a presidential memorandum, Trump said, "We rule." We have a representative form of government. That really is very important. That's very significant that the president of the United States used that word. We have representatives. He works for us. We are not ruled. We are represented. That's very significant that that's the way he thinks of it. That's very significant. We rule by common sense. Really? You mean the common sense of the tariffs? The common sense of the war against Iran? It may be common. He certainly is common. But anybody who thinks he has common sense is senseless. We rule by common sense to a large extent. The word is govern, Mr. President, not rule. If he knew Shakespeare, a little Macbeth, the spirits governing the stars. It's in the stars. It's govern, Mr. President, not rule. Talking about the cauldron of heat, this weekend Trump boasted about his Independence Day speech on the Mall. I'm going to make a really long speech just to show that I can do anything. Well, I'm not that impressed that he's reading off a teleprompter, something that somebody else wrote for him. I know a lot of people who read better than he does. I know people right here in this building right now who read a lot better than he does. The hero who commanded the Continental Army was protective of the nascent democracy, realizing its fragility. Cadet Bonespurs maliciously erodes it, seeing it as a hindrance to his lust for untrammeled power and cash grabs. Washington was beloved by many for giving away power he could have kept. Trump is reviled by many for snatching power he isn't entitled to. One was methodical, judicious, hoping to consult with the Senate more than the Senate ever wanted him to. The other is driven by whims, co-opting legislative powers on tariffs and war. Washington actively avoided, as president, interfering in congressional races. Trump meddles in primaries to exact revenge and test fealty. John Adams praised Washington for his self-command. That trait is foreign to Mr. Trump. One was modest, reflected in the refined but decidedly unflashy furnishings at Mount Vernon. The other is megalomaniacal, reflected in the binding gold, the blinding gold accoutrements festooned around the West Wing. Well, the thing is with Trump, and you see, you hear this about people, he knows the price of everything and the value of nothing. And I was listening to, crack me up, like all this corruption, and he's obviously so corrupt and a criminal. And anybody who doesn't believe that is just not paying attention or is lying to themselves. And so I'm listening to Smirkanish and Halperin. And Halperin, I guess, just really wants to get in with the Trump people, and he wants to have access. And so he dances in the middle, which it's really disgusting. And the whole thing, and Trump was saying all this corruption where he's made billions of dollars, they were all incensed about Hunter Biden and Joe Biden. Joe Biden was not a crook by any stretch of the imagination or a criminal or a grifter. Trump, billions and billions and billions of dollars. And Halperin, who's usually wrong about everything, was wrong about this. And he said, it's because they don't care. Okay, but why don't they care? Because he said that. He said, they don't care. And Trump said, I was surprised that they don't care. It's worse than them not caring. It's because all they care about is getting the libs. It's all for spite. It's all a philosophy of jealousy and spite. And that's what it is. And that's why. That's why they don't care. Because it's jealousy and spite. Because I was talking to a guy who's fairly bright. And I said to him, how could you possibly support this guy? I mean, he goes against everything you believe in. And then he said, it's because of the Dems. Oh, okay. So it's all spite. See, it's not between Trump and the Dems. It's between Trump and us. Our constitutional republic, the rule of law, common decency. But Roy Cohn would be very proud of him. Roy Cohn would be very proud of his boy. But just think about that. Those who are still supporting him. Look who Roy Cohn was. His main mentor. And I'm always going to talk about that, the whole thing with the communist thing. This is right out of the playbook. They've got nothing. They've got nothing forward to tell us a plan for the future, to do something about the economy, so they're attacking the Dems for being communists. And the Dems being idiots play right into it by running a bunch of communists. 840. Only in certain markets, though. And so, you know what he said? Okay. And you see this guy Mandani, he said, oh, okay. So let's hand him the hammer. You know? So I

can't afford college. They can't afford to pay their bills. They think they'll never be able to buy a house. They keep hearing over and over that their grandparents and the baby boomer generation had much more opportunities than they ever will. So, of course, Republicans, they're moving towards socialism. Of course they are. Why do you think Dr. King was a socialist? If you're not allowed to have access to opportunity, you're going to go for socialism. That's why they're doing it. Wake up. Wake up. 841. It goes on. One was modest, reflected in the refined but decidedly unflashy furnishings of Mount Vernon. The other is megalomaniacal, reflected in the blinding gold accoutrements festooned around the West Wing and his immoderate ballroom, which would eclipse a White House that was meant to provide a contrast with the extravagant palaces of Europe. We're not Versailles. One famously wouldn't tell a lie, and the other famously can't stop telling lies. Well, that's like the old thing. That's like the old thing. What was it? Yeah, George Washington couldn't tell a lie. Bill Clinton couldn't tell the truth. And Donald Trump can't tell the difference. Just about the only thing they have in common is that Washington's myth involved him chopping down a cherry tree, and Trump may want to do the same with some of our historic cherry trees as he usurps East Potomac Park to install a golf course. Chernow reflected on Trump's astonishing grifting in office. Make America grift again. We thought it was great. It was grift. In the first year of his second term, Trump collected $1.4 billion from his crypto ventures. Where's Comer and all these people who are going through a big change about Hunter Biden? Nothing was proven. Only taxes. He made a fortune, even though the meme coin he hawked to his supporters is worth astronomically less now than it was when he took office. Oh, ye suckers. Overall, his first year in office netted him $2.2 billion. Quote, George Washington was a man of such unimpeachable integrity, there was not the faintest hint of scandal during his presidency. You mean like Obama? And he was always very reluctant to accept any kind of gift because he was afraid people would think it was a bribe. He said Washington agonized before accepting shoe buckles from David Humphreys, his aide-de-camp during the Revolutionary War and speechwriter during his presidency. Trump, he's a connoisseur of quid pro quo. He took his first flight Wednesday on Qatari Air Force One. By the way, that stage, see when the stage was falling on them dancers? They get the stage from Qatari? I thought Qatari was like a video game, no? It's like a thing? It's a place. It's a place. Guitar, is that where the guitar comes from, Qatari? It is 844. You know, there will be at least one person in the audience who's going to go home tonight and say, you know what, I heard on the WSIN that Qatari is the place where they invented the Qataris. Like that played by that Eric Clapton. 844. Yeah. Trump is a connoisseur of the quid pro quo. He took his first flight Wednesday on Qatari Force One with its faux library. Did you see that? The faux library? Like, there's really not books in it. It just says, like, book. Once again, I tell you, the only book, the last book that Trump read, the main characters in it were Dick, Spot, and Jane. I don't know where the Spot was, if it was on Dick or Jane, I don't know. It's 845 at WNIS. Do you ever find that amusing, that you know what Dick means, and you know what Jane means in England? Do you know what that Jane means in England? Oh, you don't? Okay. Because I always thought, once I found that out, when I was hanging out with this English guy, I said, oh, okay. You know, Lord Such. 845. Look it up. Look it up. That's why I don't know if that's what they meant with that book, but anyway. 845. When Trump was asked last year how he could scoff at the Constitution and accept such a lavish emolument from a foreign government, he said, I could be a stupid person and say, oh no, and we don't want a free plane. No. That's not a stupid person. That's a person with character and integrity. And as I've told you before, remember I told you that? That he's a wise guy. And so he thinks that if you're not aware that the con is going on, then you're the mark. He says that right there. I could be a stupid person and say, oh no.

0: So it's not about the rules. It's about what's in it for me. The rules be damned. And he thinks that anyone who doesn't realize that the con is on is a mark and deserves to be conned. I'm telling you, he's a wise guy. He learned from Cohen, those guys that he surrounded himself with, Manafort, spent too much time with them wise guys. That's the way they think, that everything's a con. If you're not in on the con and you don't realize it's a con, then that's on you. That's on you, not on them. And he's telling us that here. I could be a stupid person and say no. Okay. So he thinks a person with integrity, a person who understands why the Constitution is important and the Emolument Clause, is a sucker. So if you're playing by the rules, if you think character and integrity is important, he's laughing at you. He thinks you're a jerk. Quote, Trump can make all this money off cryptocurrencies and meme tokens, and there's nothing in the Constitution specifically preventing that other than the president's own sense of shame and integrity. Those don't seem to apply with very great force to our president, Chernow said. Trump is very good at finding these holes in the system. Our founders did worry a lot about the future emergence of a demagogue, Chernow said. Their fear was what used to be called in the 18th century the man on horseback, the idea that after a bloody revolution, the victorious general would parlay the victory into power and become a dictator. Washington loved his horses, but he wanted to be a farmer, not a monarch. Quote, the American people were willing to entrust him with great power because he didn't seem to be grasping for power. He was doing things out of a sense of duty and service, and if anything, felt burdened by the powers he assumed. During the 8 years of the Revolutionary War, he only got to return to Mount Vernon 3 times. Chernow confessed that he's worried. My biggest fear at the moment is that we forget who we are as a people, because a democracy is not just a matter of creating institutions and principles, it's also a matter of following certain customs and traditions that have grown up over time. And those started with George Washington, who established a benchmark of presidential behavior that the president should be gracious and dignified, courteous, humble, sincere, responsible. He had this natural gravitas and dignity that I think is really essential to the office. And now we have a president who, I suspect, has probably never read a history book. The historian whose biography of Alexander Hamilton was the basis of the musical phenomenon also blames Americans for neglecting to learn about the miracle that Washington and the other founders conjured, a miracle that is now in jeopardy. He said you can't begin to explain to them that the system the founders created is being trampled on if they don't have the rudimentary sense of what the whole design was supposed to be. That's why memory is so important. Well, that's what I've been saying for years. The Constitution and the Bible, everybody talks about it. I wish they'd actually read it. Mount Vernon's guardian of memory is the cool young historian Lindsay Shavinsky, who's the executive director of the George Washington Presidential Library. She gave Dowd a tour where she got to see Washington's notes on his Senate visit, one of his tender love letters to Martha, and Martha's recipe for cherry bounce, her husband's cocktail of choice, cherry bounce. I'll have the cherry bounce, a potent mix of cherries, French brandy, white sugar, cinnamon, cloves, and nutmeg. And you say hangover. My God. Oh, yeah. Cherries, French brandy, white sugar, cinnamon, cloves, and nutmeg. Yeah. Mm-mm. Hand me one of them Legend Brown Ales. Give me the Nutmeg Smith Brown Ales, what I need. Shavinsky has been trying to stay positive on the occasion of the nation's 250th anniversary. So when people ask me what Washington would think today, my first reaction that there's a lot he would be disappointed by, and there's a lot that he would find very recognizable, even if not ideal. But I think the dominant feeling would be one of joy that the nation is still here, because most republics don't last that long, and he knew that.
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1: WNIS, remember, Professor Brad joins us tomorrow, 8 to 9. Maru checks in. Hello, Maru. Thank you for all the stuff you sent me. I appreciate you. Tonight, if for any reason the U.S. is on a losing streak, what will Trump do? Stop the game before the winning team is declared? Tell the Bedgins to go home? Yankee Rick says, Trump has guaranteed an asterisk will be attached to the game tonight. Whoa. Okay. All right. Frankus checks in. Always a pleasure. It should come as no surprise that FIFA issued a suspension of the red card of the U.S. soccer player. FIFA is a highly centralized organization that controls the world's most valuable soccer competitions. It dictates many of the rules under which member associations operate and redistributes billions of dollars in revenue according to its own governance system. Combined with history of corruption, scandals, FIFA functions more like an international political bureaucracy than a competitive free market organization. I am not surprised that President Trump could influence FIFA with a phone call. Power tends to corrupt, and absolute power corrupts absolutely. Lord Acton, 853 WNIS.
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1: 855. Now, if you want to get, where did I get this from? Okay. There's a story. Nearly a million investors lost a total of $3.8 billion on Trump's crypto coin. He made a fortune. Nearly 1 million buyers of President Trump meme coin have lost money, according to the crypto analytics firm Nansen. Their combined losses through the end of June total about $3.81 billion. At the same time, Trump's financial disclosure showed he made $636 million payout from the same crypto venture. Oh, ye suckers!
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1: My pal Beverly checks in. She says, my brother had a saying, he would lie when the truth was better.
12: Oh, yeah.
1: Now, if you saw the president's speech on the 4th of July, he was going on and on about the communists. You know, he would have made Roy Cohn proud, man. Roy Cohn would have been proud of him. Now, communism seeks a classless society without rich owners ruling over workers, all right? It calls for common ownership of the means of production, including factories, land, major resources. Communism rejects private ownership of productive property, though not necessarily personal belongings. It wants to abolish capitalism, wage exploitation, and profit-based production. Its ideal principle is that people contribute according to ability and receive according to need. Okay? And communism views history as a struggle between economic classes, especially workers and capitalists. Now, I don't have time to go over capitalism, but if Trump is worried about communism, perhaps we should be worried about fascism. Fascism places the nation, race, state, or culture identity above the individual. It depends on a powerful cult leader who is presented as heroic, historic, and infallible. Fascism demands loyalty to the leader, the party, and the nation above law, truth, or personal conscience. It rejects liberal democracy, political compromise, free debate, independent opposition. Fascism glorifies strength, violence, discipline, militarism, national greatness. It blames national problems on scapegoats like the communists, minorities, foreigners, intellectuals, the media, Haitians. Fascism permits private property and business, but forces them to serve the goals of the state. Incel. Steal. It uses propaganda, rallies, slogans, symbols, uniforms, and emotional spectacle to control public opinion. Fascism suppresses dissent, independent journalism, opposition parties. Its central goal is authoritarian national unity under one leader, one party, and one approved vision of society. So, Democrats, wake up.

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2: Will they go with the flow? I'm Chris Foster, Fox News. Team USA hopes to have star striker Flo Balogun playing in their World Cup soccer match against Belgium tonight in Seattle. His suspension for stepping on an opponent's ankle in the last match is lifted after a phone call to FIFA's president from President Trump. Now there's an appeal from Belgium to have it reinstated.
3: Flo got the red card in the last game. That, in football, means an automatic one-match ban. So, at that point, he was not able to play tonight. Then they reversed that decision, suspending the suspension, in effect, and saying, yes, he is free to play tonight. The Belgian team then lodged a protest. They said they were astonished and they were looking at all available options. And now this morning, we hear that FIFA is giving both Belgium and US soccer federations to lodge their claims as to why their view of this should be the one that FIFA follows through with.
2: Fox's Jonathan Hunt in Seattle, where the match starts in 11 hours with or without Flo Balogun. The six-day funeral procession for Iran's supreme leader, killed on the first day of US-Israel airstrikes, is in the capital, Tehran, today.
4: Ayatollah Ali Khamenei and four of his family members are being mourned during the biggest day of a week of huge memorial ceremonies for the 86-year-old cleric. Mourners hurl stones at a billboard showing President Trump with a bullet aimed at his head, saying, quote, the U.S. killed our father. Others held red placards with the English words, kill Trump, in black letters.
2: Fox's Tanya J. Powers. At least 18 people are reported killed, with dozens more injured in Russian missile and drone strikes in and around Kyiv, Ukraine. Ukraine's President Zelensky is expected to meet with President Trump at the NATO summit starting tomorrow in Ankara, Turkey. And Zelensky wants more U.S. Patriot interceptors to shoot down Russian missiles. There's a shortage made worse by the military operation against Iran. America's listening to Fox News.
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10: Good morning to you. Checking traffic, I-6. 64 westbound at Fort Eustis Boulevard, disabled vehicle there. I-64 eastbound at Greenbrier Parkway, disabled vehicle. High-rise bridge has a bridge opening at 9 a.m. High-rise bridge in Chesapeake. I-64 eastbound at Old Stage Road, accident in James City County. Sunny today, high today 94, good chance of afternoon showers. We could use some showers. Cloudy tonight, showers, possible thunderstorms, low 76. In Nagshead, North Carolina, 82, in Hampton, 82, in Norfolk, 82. I'm Bill Bass. Have a great day today. Stay tuned for Brian Kilmeade. He's up next for you.
1: 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It's Brian Kilmeade.
11: Hi, everyone. So glad you're there. It's the Brian Kilmeade Show. We're back in studio now after being at Liberty Island. I shouldn't say Liberty Island, Liberty Park, right? So it was just great to be there on Friday and then Saturday just to see the backdrop of the Statue of Liberty, see all the tall ships, see the flyovers, and be a part of America's celebration. But I never thought, Lawrence, that it was all about July 4th. I always thought the year 2026 would be about... I'm just trying to silence my TVs. What do you think it could be? Did I get the other one? There we go. I always thought... that it was going to be the whole year. Right. You know, it's just the birthday, but it's the right. whole year. Remember, the Declaration started. We're already fighting.
12: That's
11: we're
12: right.
11: fighting in 1775.
12: That's right.
11: We're fighting. And by the way, after Bunker Hill, we do a lot of losing.
12: Correct. Correct. I just think this is obviously
11: it
12: significant. It should be the whole year. You know, people's attention spans. We aren't Americans at the same time. And it's hard to keep people's attention throughout the whole year. I know we at the channel, we're going to be celebrating it all year. And I think we should because our kids need to understand a lot of this history. And it's hard to do that just in 1 week, Brian.
11: Yes, and I think they're really going to understand it October 13th when Uniting the States comes out.
12: Right.
11: That's my book.
12: Now that was a plug right there. By the way, we just revealed the cover last week.
11: Yeah, that was very nice of you to hold that up. I tell you, the cover took a lot of work because usually it's just one battle, right? You know, Battle of New Orleans, show the battle, just pick the painting. You know, with Sam Houston, the Alamo Avengers, just tell me the battle you want. George Washington, Secret Six, you know, should I put the spies on the cover or not? That was a bit. But this was different. I go, guys, it's not just about fighting. Mm-hmm. Louisiana Purchase, mm-hmm. you know, Boston Massacre, but it was a massacre, but what happened after? So that's why a lot of
12: So what did you use? Did you use Sharpies, pastels, pencils?
11: I used existing pictures, but just decided I would make the cut.
12: Okay.
11: I didn't create anything.
12: Okay.
11: We did the wavy flag in between the three pictures.
12: It's like a collage. Scene.
11: Yeah. So. Over the weekend, they did some specials on other channels.
12: Yep.
11: And Ken Burns was featured with us. I had Douglas Brinkley and just talked about what they thought. And I know I'm going a little bit backwards.
12: It's okay.
11: But just what they thought about the country back then. So Ken Burns, I thought, really put it in perspective. Because Ken Burns sometimes can be a little negative.
12: Right.
11: Right. But listen to this question, and I just love his answer. And this is a guy that just did the Revolutionary War series, which is phenomenal. Cut 33.
13: What do you think the founding fathers, the people who lived and fought during the American Revolution would think could see this country today, this country, this democracy that they fought and gave their lives for?
14: They'd be totally impressed.
9: in lots of ways. They'd be stunned, maybe, and shocked at how much rights have been extended to people, and glad about it. I mean, George Washington knew slavery was wrong. Thomas Jefferson knew slavery is wrong. And the scholar Annette Gordon Reed said, how could you continue with something if you knew it was wrong? And she said, instead of throwing Jefferson out, she's an African-American scholar, she says, well, that's the human question for the rest of us. Like, do we act on flaws of our own? Yes, we do. And so it's a generous idea, and I think they'd be incredibly impressed at what we've been able to achieve and see the levels of division that would seem familiar to them and be disappointed in us that we hadn't figured out what the larger thing was.
12: I love that. And I heard something similar on the Sunday shows with the head of the Smithsonian. And I know there's some back and forth with the administration, but he said something I thought that was important. He goes, the founding documents, in a way, are perfection. And he goes, each generation, we try to be more perfect. Mm-hmm. But he goes, in a way, we never are gonna achieve that perfection, but it's the striving to get there that's a part of it.
14: And I think that's so true. A lot of times you need to fight.
12: You gotta fight, and there's some back and forth. But he goes, if you're looking for us to be perfect, to celebrate the country, you got it all wrong. It is the striving to get to that perfection.
14: And the thing is, too, sometimes you get so caught up in your own family story, your own team story, 100%. Your own state story. You say to yourself, am I marketing this? What I did, was I basically marketed to? Am I being bought? Did I buy the commercial? Am I sticking to the facts?
12: That's right.
14: That's why I was thinking about doing a book, and I got backed off on it, and I kind of regret it. What were the founding fathers thought the future was going to be like for us? Yeah. They say, well, Brian, I don't know if there's enough for a book there, but really, these guys were always futurists. So I found this quote from Benjamin Franklin. He says, our cause is the cause of all mankind. We are fighting for their liberty in defending our own. So I threw that at Doug Brinkley last night, mm-hmm. an esteemed historian. And here's what he said, cut 37.
15: Franklin, you know, I was thinking about him over the weekend a lot. I mean, he would have been stunned by the technological advances. Before that great fireworks in D.C., you're seeing those lightning bolts coming down. And it made me remember as a kid his experiments with electricity that you'd read about in kids' biographies and all. But now imagine what he would think of AI or Google or Apple or, you know, anything of the technological revolution, or that we can, you know, do a heart transplant. And have, you know, GPS instead of having to have a compass to try to be a surveyor. So Franklin was our scientist, inventor, experimenter. It gets buried sometimes on the fourth, that side of him, but that innovation spirit's a big part of the United States.
12: I think Franklin, if he was here in modern day time, would be annoyed with the defeatist mentality that we're feeding to our next generation, but not surprised. I think that he witnessed people not being, you know, accepting to some of his inventions, as well as the society, doubtist, defeatist mentality. But I think he would be really annoyed with many of the adults in the room pushing that on the next generation. And I mean like AI and other different advances.
14: It's so interesting. Walter Isaacson did a biography on Elon Musk and Benjamin Franklin.
12: Right.
14: And he thinks they're comparable, you know, in terms of what they were able to do.
12: I agree.
14: Everything from the fire department to the wood burning stove.
12: That's right. That's right.
14: So it was amazing what he was able to do. So I want to talk about something else that I never in a million years. In all the years I've been at Fox, I've never talked this much soccer, period. In fact, last time we had the World Cup, they said, Brian, if you don't mind, you're the only person in the building that likes soccer, so we're going to be battering you. I go, really? I go, the world likes soccer. Oh, we don't care about the world. Things have changed. Right. Obviously. So we just know that there is a ruling that came down that overturned Balogun's ejection from, he was ejected from the Bosnia game, but he was supposed to be kept out of tonight's Belgium game. FIFA looked at the cause and looked at the play, realized one of the reasons after U.S. soccer petition with legal, they realized you're not allowed to play back a foul in slow motion because it takes away what the referee can see in slow motion. Right. It's for a referee if he misses the play.
12: Right.
14: So they reversed it, letting him play tonight. Now we just learned when we started Fox and Friends that Belgium is now appealing the appeal. So they got it in time. So we'll wait to see if FIFA is going to allow Balogun to play tonight. The world is upset because, again, America's hosting. They think they did us a favor. Here's what Coach Pochettino said. Cut 3.
16: Well, happy for him. I think it's a fair decision, but not too much time to enjoy it, because I think it's to prepare the game, and we know that tomorrow is going to be a massive challenge for us. Belgium is a great team with great player, great coach, and what we need to do is to be focused in our game, in be sure how we approach the game tomorrow and perform. That is what we need. The most important is that he was connected during the week training and feeling part of the team, and now, you know, it's our decision, being available, is to select or not to select.
12: Never stop training. That's the moral of the story. Yeah. No matter what they say.
17: He didn't commit to starting him.
12: That's exactly right. That's exactly right. And that's a true coach. I will say this, Brian, with my elementary understanding of soccer now, because I've been doing a crash course. You know, when I get invested in something, I start studying. But the foul should have never happened to begin with. I'm sorry. The red card should have never happened before. And I think that's the one thing. Also, a lot of people are bringing up the Ronaldo situation as well. So don't try to make it is America versus everybody else. Lastly, Brian, I think this is good for the sport. This only brings more attention to the game and gets more Americans invested. And as you can see by this World Cup, it's good for the game overall.
14: Well, I'll tell you, Lawrence, I'll make one prediction here. If they win, he's scoring.
12: Yes.
14: Because he is their scoring threat.
12: Yes.
14: And you can't, they have tried to stop him.
12: Yes.
14: But he's so quick and lethal in the box, and they know how to feed him. What I'm wondering, is this the game that Pulisic emerges? Because, you know, a lot of times his impact is made in open spaces and he'll give the assist, but he hasn't been the guy up front because he's much more effective when he's not the solo guy up front up top. So my question is, with everyone Togan and Balogun, how do we stop this guy? Do we finally get our attention off the AC Milan forward?
12: Well, real quickly, Brian, you see how the conversation has changed to the state of play. At first, America had no shot.
14: Yeah.
12: But that was the storyline. I know we're the home team, but let's not talk about their center play. This is just one ride, and now you got another team fighting to keep our best player on the field tonight.
14: So yesterday I was at the Norway game, and it was they beat Brazil 2-0. And by the way, I know Brazil missed a penalty kick and hit their second one, two penalty kicks in one game, but they were not the better team. I kept saying, as soon as if they go up 1-0, it could be over, but they were not the better team. This guy Holland, he's Drago. It's Drago from Rocky IV.
12: He's next level.
14: He's 6'4".
12: Right.
14: He's 210, 215, runs like the wind, is great in the air. They bring him back on defense to make sure the ball doesn't go in, you know, be able to head it out. And then I'm watching him. He's kind of walking the whole game.
12: Yeah.
14: And then I'm with Dawn, and she's like, he's exhausted.
12: Yeah.
14: Got a hand on his hips. But he wasn't.
12: He's not.
14: But
12: he shows no emotion in the middle of the game.
14: He scores.
12: But after the game, all of it just, it's like, where was this guy?
14: He's a big kid.
12: The whole time.
14: He's a big kid.
12: Right. By the way, the guy loves America, too. You saw the guy, got his boots, got his hat.
14: He loves Texas.
12: Yeah.
14: He loves Dallas.
12: Right. It's true.
14: So he does. So I love, but this way, the one thing I hated about soccer is when they did this new thing. Is when you score, you run away from your team. I hate it.
12: What? Okay, so what is it about that you hate?
14: Because you do it as a team, especially in soccer. You're not playing tennis.
12: Right.
14: So you, how many people fed you the ball? It's like you run back to your guys.
12: Right.
14: You're running away from your guys.
12: But the guys run to you.
14: Right.
12: Right.
14: I don't know. It's just
12: this
14: my
12: is
14: thing.
12: The coach
14: I know.
12: You.
14: I know.
12: Yeah,
14: I know it's, I'm in minority until I watch Holland. This guy.
12: Oh, do you, now
14: he
12: you
14: scores,
12: like?
14: And he turns around and he looks at his guys, goes, look, I just scored. And they all jump on his back, and he's like, okay. I love it.
12: It's the it's the delivery, I think, for you.
14: He's like, of course I scored.
12: Right.
14: Right. But like, he's with his guys, and he looks back.
12: Right.
14: So I just loved it. I loved that part of it. And then last night, the game was delayed for weather, but you watched England beat Mexico at Azteca Stadium. I don't think they've lost there in 10 years. And with that high elevation,
12: right,
14: which got to everyone exhausted. So they win 3-2 up, 3-1. They hold on despite a penalty kick. They hold on and win 3-2. So they'll advance to play Norway next.
12: What's your major prediction? Is there going to be another major upset? Or
14: sure.
12: Yeah.
14: I mean, England played better than they did so far any time in the tournament. They did it was with adverse conditions. Evidently, they were playing the drums and they had a full band playing outside England's hotel to keep them up all night. And they said, no, we had a great sleep. We weren't really stopped. So I think that I'm willing to sit back and say, I don't know, but when Cape Verde almost beats Argentina,
12: right.
14: I'm done with the experts. I'm done with the experts telling me what's possible.
12: I
14: got to
12: ask you this before we go. Is this just, because I want to know if I'm being fooled right now, because I never gave soccer a shot until the World Cup.
14: Right.
12: Is this just a World Cup thing? After this is over and I watch a normal soccer game, am I still going to feel this excitement or will it be tampered a little bit?
14: The thing is that what people have said, I've never got into the international game heavily, but all my friends have, and who are not a lot of non-soccer players. It's the Premier League. They watch the Premier League
12: right.
14: We watch the NFL.
12: A lot of my buddies do.
14: And now, yeah, they're up at 6 in the morning. They go to the sports bars at 9 a.m. and they're watching the Premier League. So that's why they can identify almost every player.
12: Yeah.
14: They're like, it might be Morocco. Oh, it's a small country. Really? They have 9 players playing top level. So that's why. But Cape Verde, biggest surprise. The guy, a 41-year-old goalkeeper that drives a bus.
12: Like, how does that happen?
14: Stopping Messi.
12: How does that happen?
14: It's incredible. So you got these stories. So I was in a restaurant. I go, what game am I going to miss? Cape Verde, Argentina. So what?
12: Right.
14: All of a sudden, I found myself. I go, guys, no offense. I think Cape Verde just scored. I'm like, it is 1-1. And then I'm watching them go up 2-1. I'm like, okay, they're going to win it. Cape Verde forces overtime. And then overtime, they score. It was unbelievable.
12: It's anybody's game.
14: And then you watch the forward run into the stands and hug his wife.
12: See, that was just beautiful, man.
14: That's this just is fantastic.
12: It's such a family atmosphere. I just really hope, as a new fan, did I get to experience this not just during the World Cup? Because it has been fascinating.
14: Right, but there's only so much time of the day. Can you take on another sport?
12: I know. It's just great, though.
14: All right. So, and Lawrence, we know on a lighter note, the president's going to NATO to talk with Turkey and talk with our allies. And then we see Iran have the Ayatollah have his funeral that never ends, chanting death to America.
12: Yeah, with the Houthi rebels.
14: Right. Yeah, with the Houthi rebels who decided to try to take a ship in the Red Sea on Sunday. Right. A little port. Good news is the ship had gunmen on there, security people to shoot at these guys, so they backed them off. All right. We covered a lot of ground.
12: Yeah. I'll see you tomorrow.
14: All right. Lawrence Jones, back in a moment.
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0: more you listen, the more you'll know. It's Brian Kilmeade.
1: You might have seen this. The internet has gone wild, making memes of Flo Balogun one-upping the ref's red card. There's this one where he's using the Uno reverse card. There's this one, which is Flo using his get out of jail free card from Monopoly. And then, of course, the card that is actually closest to the truth, the Trump card.
2: That is, and they know they had two is Golden Visa, you know, the Golden Visa you could pay for. But Balogun's going to play today, and we're talking about that tonight. And I think now people are getting into it. I don't think it's bad for the game at all. I just think there should be an appeal process that was clear. You know, there is a scenario where the appeal that Belgium's putting forward is not meritless because there's a few things that are out there. It was reported earlier when everyone was saying how ridiculous it was that the red card happened. They said, is there an appeal process? So I talked to somebody who knows, and I can't give attribution, but says there is no way to appeal per Article 66.4 of the FDC, of the FIFA manual. So the disciplinary code, Belgium will say 66.4, says no appeal. Okay. Problem is, Cristiano Ronaldo, 41 years old, most second or first most famous player ever currently in the world, certainly got a better body than me, came out and he got suspended for punching a guy or elbowing somebody in the face, and they gave him a red card. It means he's out for two games. He would have missed the first two games of the World Cup. They suspended the suspension. So come on. So now it's unprecedented. My feeling is it should have been appealable right away. And I think if I'm U.S. soccer, I would have just put it out. I would have just said, hey, we're appealing this. We got our lawyers on this. This matters a lot. We had to finish that game with 40 minutes. There's been punishment already. But now we have to get him back on the field. Because if you look at the play in particular, they watched it back in slow motion. They said you should not do that. You should look at a foul in real motion. If you have to look at it again, look at it again, but do not slow it down. You can slow down an offside call or the goal scenario, if the ball went over the line or not, but not this. When we come back, some serious stuff. Real Admiral Mark Montgomery's been noticing the Ayatollah has his like 2-week funeral. The 86-year-old, we killed him in the beginning of the conflict. They're chanting death to America. When this thing resumes, are they going to look to keep control of the strait? Because I think they have control of it now. Mark Montgomery next.
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5: Fox News, I'm Therese Crowley. President Trump rings the opening bells of the New York Stock Exchange and the NASDAQ to herald the Trump Savings Accounts for American Babies. Launching a very busy week, he heads for Turkey later for the NATO summit with allies who are not helpful on Iran. While the streets of Iran echo with death to America chants at their extended July 4th funeral for the Ayatollah killed in the U.S.-Israel airstrikes, Prime Minister Benjamin Netanyahu tells Fox.
6: I think that if the Iranian people were given a chance, they'd throw these bums out. And I think we have to recognize that. They are not America's friend, and we should not let them have nuclear weapons.
5: Accused Charlie Kirk assassin Tyler Robinson in his Provo, Utah preliminary hearing today. 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
9: Moving. It's something we all have to do, but it does not have to be so stressful. Hi, I'm Buddy Smith, and I want to tell you about my friends at A Friendly and Affordable Mover. They've been doing this for over 25 years, and I've used them for over 10 years for 3 personal moves and 2 business moves, and I've referred them to my friends and family, and they have all been just as happy as I have. 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
1: I understand sports really well, really well. And that wasn't a foul. That wasn't even an infraction. That was two guys running full speed that happened to crash into each other. You can't take your foot and properly place it on somebody else's foot when you're going. No, these were two great athletes that got tangled up. And this referee, who is a little bit suspect, if you check his past, I don't want to say that because I don't like to create controversy, but very suspect. If you'd like, I'll provide you with the past.
2: Yeah, the past is in 2023, he's accused of game fixing in Brazil. But he was never charged. But that is, he was good enough to get into the World Cup. Remember, the referee didn't make the call. This was called the AR got into his headset and said, review this. We think it's a red card. And the referee looked at it in slow motion and red carded Balogun. He's gone. They go out and win in the last 35 minutes and score an extra goal and they advance. But now he got reinstated 3 hours ago. Belgium asked for an appeal of the appeal after expressing astonishment with the reversal and said, I thought it was not 4th of July. He thought it was April Fool's. It wasn't. But the one thing you get from old people is, like, shouldn't have been a foul to begin with. All right, we're going to come back and talk about what's happening with these Trump accounts and so much more. You're listening to The Brian Kilmeade Show. We're also going to be looking at the economy and the president's big Oval Office meeting.
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2: Fox News, I'm CJ Pop. An unprecedented opening on Wall Street. You know, President Trump rings the opening bell from the Oval Office, opening trading for both the New York Stock Exchange and NASDAQ, celebrating Trump accounts, a new federal savings and investment vehicle for kids that started on July 4th.
1: We're giving this money to children so they can have a good life.
2: The Dow hits an all-time intraday high, the opening bell topping 53,000 for the first time ever. Has retreated a little. U.S. soccer star Flo Balogun can play tonight on Fox versus Belgium, but that could change.
7: FIFA is giving both Belgium and U.S. soccer federations to lodge their claims as to why their view of this should be the one that FIFA follows through with.
2: That is Fox's Jonathan Hunt in Seattle. The game is at 8 p.m. Eastern. 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
11: I'm Shane the Intern. The MLB All-Star teams are here. The Orioles' Adley Rutschman earned his third All-Star selection. And the Nationals' C.J. Abrams and James Wood both received their second invitation to the Midsummer Classic. In tennis at Wimbledon, Naomi Osaka defeated women's number one ranked player, Aryna Sabalenka, yesterday in two sets to advance to the quarterfinals. In the World Cup, Iberian rivals Spain and Portugal take the pitch at 3 p.m. for the round of 16 match. And some controversy ahead of the United States against Belgium at 8 p.m. tonight, as the U.S. forward Fallarin Balogun's red card he sustained against Bosnia and Herzegovina was reversed. The decision means Balogun will be fully available to play in this evening's contest. 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

0: By the rise of Mondami, who just sat on George Washington's desk and told everyone what a terrible country it is for the elite white people? You're not upset by that? Are you insane? Here's more from Jonah Goldberg, who, by the way, is extremely critical of the president, maybe 80% of the, extremely bright, by the way, and he's a great guy, but he's extremely critical of the president. Cut 29.
1: I think he's full of crap, flat out. Look, this is a guy who fuels these people who are dividing New Yorkers about AIPAC and Jews constantly. He defends the people who does it. I don't think it's, I mean, I could be really puckish and say it's not an irony that the guy is talking about American exceptionalism in that earlier quote, a coin actually coined by Joseph Stalin. But the fact is that I think American exceptionalism is real. And the way he describes America there, I think, is divisive. It's playing into classic class war nonsense.
0: And he was talking about Mondami. Now, on Saturday, we did Fox and Friends. And I said, are we going to play any of this? And the producer said, why are we doing that? It's such an upbeat day. Why are we? And I agree for Saturday. But I wanted to bring it up now because this guy is mayor of New York City and he gets a lot of attention. And does he smile when he talks? Yes. But listen to the words he says. He is so divisive and so negative, and his view of the country and of law enforcement and of prisons and of ICE, everything is really negative. I mean, it's your center left, center right. And by the way, it's unbelievable that Bill Clinton would take time to put out a letter ripping Trump and not ripping this guy. In fact, saying it's no big deal that he's a socialist. Same thing with President Obama, singing Wheels on the bus to a bunch of two-year-olds, three-year-olds, instead of saying, wow, you know, the whole socialism thing is really not going to fly with most of the country. Instead, he says, oh, let me help you. I'll be an advisor so you can beat Governor Cuomo. All right, I'm not a big fan of Governor Cuomo. But so you can beat Governor Cuomo, and I'll always be there for you after you win. That's not what I would do if I was worried about my legacy and my party. 1-866-408-7669. We'll take some calls before we close at this hour, or you can write me at briankilmeade.com. Keep in mind, I'm going to be in Pensacola, Florida on Saturday night, this Saturday. So I want you to get tickets. I want to meet you in person, briankilmeade.com. 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

0: He's so busy, he'll make your head spin. 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
1: So in case you don't know, the World Cup news is pretty big, and it is. It came down last night. It looks like Flo Balogun will be able to play tonight. So it looks like his red card has been suspended. He gets put on probation. Anything happens, he'll let him know. A couple of things. The way Balogun responded prior to his suspension being lifted, classy. You know what he said? I'm disappointed, but I'm not going to show it because a lot of kids are watching to see how I handle this. So I'm going to show. I disagree with the decision, but I'm going to live with it. It gets reversed because they looked at it and they said they watched it in slow motion and the U.S. soccer got their lawyers involved. Trump said he called just to get clarification on the rule. He's not a Mr. Soccer guy. He played a couple years in high school. But the other thing is Belgium is now appealing the appeal.
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4: Fox News, I'm Therese Crowley. Another new all-time intraday high when the Dow crossed 53,000 as President Trump rang the opening bell to herald the Trump savings accounts for American babies and fielded a question on FIFA allowing Belgium to appeal its ruling that U.S. star player Flo Balogun can play after President Trump asked FIFA to give his controversial red card a second look.
5: All I did. I asked for a review because I didn't think it was a foul. And, you know, again, I'm good at this stuff. I didn't think it was a foul. I thought it was two great athletes that crashed into each other and got entangled.
4: FIFA will have to rule fast. U.S. versus Belgium in Seattle tonight at 8 Eastern on Fox. Preliminary hearing underway for accused Charlie Kirk assassin Tyler Robinson in Provo, Utah, face-to-face with Kirk's widow, Erica. 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
9: I'm Shane the Intern. The MLB All-Star teams are here. The Orioles' Adley Rutschman earned his third All-Star selection. And the Nationals' C.J. Abrams and James Wood both received their second invitation to the Midsummer Classic. In tennis at Wimbledon, Naomi Osaka defeated women's number one ranked player, Aryna Sabalenka, yesterday in two sets to advance to the quarterfinals. In the World Cup, Iberian rivals Spain and Portugal take the pitch at 3 p.m. for the round of 16 match. And some controversy ahead of the United States against Belgium at 8 p.m. tonight. As the U.S. forward Fallerin Balogun's red card he sustained against Bosnia and Herzegovina was reversed. The decision means Balogun will be fully available to play in this evening's contest. 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

0: From his mouth to your ears, it's Brian Kilmeade. 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
1: I think they made a really brilliant decision. I think the referee's call was horrible. I had nothing to do with the decision. What I did have to do is, I said, I think this should be reviewed because I watched the play. And he didn't do anything wrong. You know, got to look at, by the way, if he did, I'd feel differently probably. If he punched him in the face, if he did something wrong, he didn't do anything wrong. Two people ran into each other. And by the way, if you look at that game, there were 10 instances where it was much rougher than that. So I think it starts with the fact that it shouldn't have been a foul. I think that Johnny is brilliant at what he does. And I think they made, I don't think it was his decision. It's a big committee.
2: So they decided to reverse the red card. They said, okay, you already got punished. You missed 35 minutes of that game. Your team, thankfully, for America, and that's who I'm pulling for, they survived. So that's going to be it. We're not going to keep you out of the next game, and we'll have a year on probation. That's what they found, a clause 27-1. But there's another one in 69 or 67 clause in FIFA that says you can't appeal this. So that's what Belgium's going on right now. So the president of the United States, he says he knows him. He's watched the scenario. He said, what's the appeal process? But meanwhile, U.S. soccer had already done it with their attorneys. President Trump, he would even tell you. He'd tell you if he did it. But he did not have the pull. He says, are you guys looking at this? And the appeal was in motion, and the lawyers came up with it. And the way I understand it, and no one's pushed back on this yet, because the way I understand it is, Andrew Giuliani was the White House task force, helped organize this whole thing. They have an attorney, and the attorney for U.S. soccer put together and said, guys, you can't watch back these penalties in slow motion, because that's not the way soccer is played. You watch goals and offsides. You could do that in slow motion, but that's electronic. This is, you did it in slow motion. The referee didn't make the call. You told him to go review it in his headset. So reverse it. And they said they did. I like it.
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8: A turning point in a high-profile case. Lisa Brady, Fox News. Prosecutors in the Charlie Kirk murder case begin trying to convince the judge there's enough evidence to put his accused assassin on trial.
9: This week marks 10 months since Charlie Kirk was assassinated here in Utah, and his alleged killer, Tyler Robinson, has yet to even enter a plea.
8: Fox's Matt Finn at the courthouse in Provo.
9: Robinson's defense tried multiple strategies to get the possibility of the death sentence off the table and delay the beginning of this preliminary hearing that's scheduled to last through the week. Now, late last week, the Utah Supreme Court denied three appeals by Robinson's legal team, which paved the way for the prelim to begin today.
8: It's the first time Kirk's parents and widow Erica are in the courtroom with the defendant. We'll make a deal or finish the job. President Trump repeating that warning on Iran as talks remain paused for the days-long funeral of the slain Supreme Leader. Mass crowds also mourning members of his family killed on the first day of U.S. and Israeli attacks in February.
1: I went in for one reason, very strongly, that Iran cannot have a nuclear weapon. I'm not looking for regime change, although this is regime change. The first regime is gone. The second regime is gone. And I think the third regime is more reasonable, but we'll find out.
8: The president taking questions just after making history, ringing the opening bell for the New York Stock Exchange and the Nasdaq from the Oval Office, marking the launch of Trump investment accounts for kids. He's also defending a call he made to the head of soccer's governing world body, FIFA, which later reversed a red card decision against a U.S. player, reinstating Flo Balogun for tonight's World Cup match against Belgium.
1: I can only say this. I had nothing to do with the decision. What I did have to do is I said, I think this should be reviewed because I watched the play. And he didn't do anything wrong.
8: The red card was controversial. So is the reversal with Belgium's team appealing. 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
14: 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Checking traffic. I-264 eastbound at Ballantyne Boulevard in Norfolk. Disabled vehicle. I-64 westbound at the 464 interchange. Disabled vehicle in Chesapeake. I-64 eastbound at Victory Boulevard in Newport News. A disabled vehicle. And I-64 eastbound at Providence Road in Virginia Beach. A disabled vehicle there. Sunny skies today. A chance for afternoon showers. High today 94. Cloudy skies tonight. Showers likely, possible thunderstorms, low 76. In Kittyog, North Carolina, 86. Gloucester, 88. Virginia Beach, also 88. Tonight on Ask the Expert at 6 o'clock, we welcome Equity One. I'm Bill Bass. Have a great afternoon. Stay tuned for Clay Travis and Buck Sexton.

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0: Welcome back in, Clay and Buck. We are rolling through the Monday edition of the program, Wake of America 250. And, Buck, you just pointed out Belgium is now appealing the rescinding or suspension of the red card. So there is continuing drama that could be playing out there. Load in lines. Everybody wants to weigh in. Variety of different perspectives out there. Joyce in Montana. The Mount Rushmore event Friday night. I was there. We get an America 250 call in. Joyce, what did you think?
1: I thought it was beyond beautiful. I think the shining star of it all was the fact that there wasn't a celebrity to be found, that our men and women of the military are multi-talented, and they put on an amazing show.
0: Buck, I don't know how much you watched. Thank you for the call, Joyce. I agree 100% with what she just said. And maybe we'll build on this a little bit at the top of the next hour. I don't know how many of you watched the America 250. The fact that they had the, and I want to get the name right, and so I'm just going to say the military singers, but there is an official name for them. Instead of the celebrities, they had the military band singers and performers coming out. They were incredible. Yeah. I didn't know how talented these people were. Good for them.
2: Yeah, no, it was great. It's an excellent move. And look, I know a lot of people had fantastic celebrations over the weekend. And just like so many things in life, you know, you can choose to enjoy and appreciate greatness and blessings and where we are, or you can just be perpetually miserable and vote for Democrats. I don't know. That's kind of the way it is. There's a huge divide. You see the data over the weekend, I think it was a YouGov poll, that more Democrats have a favorable view of the BLM flag than the American flag. This was circulating over the weekend.
0: I saw that.
2: And it's complete, you know, somebody might try to argue with the methodology or something. It's totally believable. I mean, you see this, there are places in America where even on the 250th, people were pulling down American flags, but they're perfectly fine with, you know, the trans pride flag and Palestinian flags. They love a lot of other flags, but not the American flag, which is so bizarre. The people that live here that are unwilling to celebrate America on its birthday. And like I said, I also, Clay, when you were out, I said, I don't want any of this, like, we've been imperfect in our, you know, what Mamdani did.
0: Right.
2: You know, we've been imperfect. Even McConaughey. McConaughey is just a stupid commie who speaks with a southern drawl. So people are like, well, maybe he's okay. No, he's not. Okay. He's a jerk. So they do this whole thing where they do all the throat clearing and we're not perfect and everything else. What other country do they think is okay to celebrate? I always want to ask this. Monaco? I mean, a place that's completely insignificant that nobody cares?
0: No, I think that's well said. And I would just point out, it's a celebration. At celebrations of, effectively a celebration of a life, right? The life of this country for 250 years. You don't get up at a eulogy when someone's life is being celebrated and say, boy, he was a bad dad from 1964 to 1972. It's important to recognize that as we celebrate his life. You're like, no, he did a pretty good job. By the way, FIFA has rejected, Buck, the Belgium appeal of the Balogun reinstatement, so he will play tonight.
2: Belgium appeal? You're fired. You're fired. I like it.
0: What do the Belgians even do well? We're going to kick their ass tonight.
2: French fries.
3: Speaking truth and having fun. Clay Travis and Buck Sexton.
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8: Integrity and credibility. I'm Lisa Brady, Fox News. 2 points emphasized by the head of FIFA in a message just posted about the call he got from President Trump seeking review of a decision against a U.S. player at the World Cup. The FIFA president says their judicial bodies are independent and operate autonomously.
9: Following a red card issued to American striker Flo Balogun last week, President Trump says he did ask FIFA President Gianni Infantino to review the decision.
10: I didn't tell him what to do. I can't tell him what to do, but... And I don't believe he made the decision. I think it was a committee that made the decision. And they made the right decision because, number one, it wasn't a foul.
9: FIFA announced Sunday it was allowing Balogun to play despite a red card issued to the American player during last week's elimination game against Bosnia. Belgium's Soccer Federation is protesting the decision that it says violates FIFA and World Cup rules.
8: Fox's Jared Halpern at the White House. The U.S. plays Belgium tonight. The Athletic just reporting moments ago that Belgium's appeal has been deemed inadmissible. President Trump taking questions during an Oval Office event before heading to a NATO summit that begins tomorrow in Turkey, where he says the war between Russia and Ukraine will be discussed.
11: This is one that I think we're getting much closer than people realize.
8: He says both the Russian and Ukrainian leaders want it to end as Russia exploits gaps in Ukraine's air defenses and Ukraine uses drones to target energy facilities deeper into Russia. A preliminary hearing underway in Utah on whether there's enough evidence to send Charlie Kirk's accused assassin Tyler Robinson to trial.
12: This is not intended to chill what you present, but keep in mind that the standard is probable cause, and that is what the court as a magistrate will be looking to.
8: District Judge Tony Graff, as prosecutors begin with law enforcement witnesses, the defense expected to challenge ballistics and DNA evidence. 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
19: 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Checking traffic. I-64 westbound at Jefferson Avenue in Newport News, a disabled vehicle. And in Norfolk, I-64 westbound at Bay Avenue, an accident there. Sunny skies this afternoon. Today's high 94. Winds will be out of the southwest at 6 miles per hour. Chance of afternoon showers today. Cloudy tonight. Showers likely this evening. Possible thunderstorms. Low 76. And for Tuesday, showers and a high of 90. And Moyock, North Carolina, 88. Matthews, 88. Suffolk, also 88. Tonight on Ask the Expert at 6 o'clock, our guest, Equity One. I'm Bill Bass. Have a great afternoon. Stay tuned for Clay Travis and Buck Sexton.

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0: Welcome back in here to Clay and Buck. We'll get some more of your calls and topics here momentarily. We are both basking in the glow of an incredibly successful and glorious celebration of America's 250th birthday this past weekend. We hope you all had a great time, enjoyed some delicious food, great time with friends and family, some fireworks, and just reflected on America. This place is incredible. It really is. And we are very blessed to be a part of it. And we always should remember that. Quick podcast listener talk back here from Joe. This is G from Galveston, Texas. Hit it.
1: Hey, Clay and Buck. Now that Flo Balogun's been cleared to play, what he should be doing right now is practicing his Trump dance. So when he does score tonight against Belgium, he can rip that one off on the field. That would be great.
0: I'm going to say, I totally agree. That'd be amazing to pull out a Trump dance after a goal.
2: If he did the Trump dance, if he scored a goal and did the Trump dance, who just gave us that idea? We need to share that, tweet that out.
0: Joe from Galveston, Texas.
2: Amazing. Joe from Galveston, Texas. I love this idea. If he did the Trump dance, Europe would lose its mind. I love every bit of that idea. That's a great idea.
0: Yeah, I think it's man. It's going to be quite a night. How many people do you think are going to be watching tonight, Clay? Do we have some sense of that this game?
2: Yeah, I texted with one of my buddies who is one of the top guys at Fox Sports in the data department, and he said certainly over 30 million, and it could approach using Telemundo too. Nearly 40 plus million. As many people, to put that in context, Buck, as watched Nancy Kerrigan, Tanya Harding back in the day after the knee 1992, I think, Lillehammer Olympics. That's how much it's gripping now, the cultural conversation.
0: It's a big deal, guys. We'll talk about more about America and the scene here. And Clay might even have a little political update for us about something going on up in Maine, or at least some rumblings of something that people are... Some people are saying they're talking about things with that Senate race. We've got some other stories coming in. We're going to be bringing you up to all the latest, so stick around. Hour 3 coming up.
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11: An appeal is rejected. I'm Lisa Brady, Fox News. Belgium losing its protest over a red card reversal ahead of tonight's World Cup match with the U.S.
12: We heard directly from FIFA. They have ruled Belgium's appeal against the reinstatement of Flo Balogun for tonight's critical game as inadmissible. They say that Belgium was not a party to this process and therefore has no standing for that appeal. That means the bottom line that Flo Balogun is available for selection if, of course, head coach Mauricio Pochettino decides to put him in the team, given everything that he and the entire U.S. team has been through.
11: Fox's Jonathan Hunt in Seattle. The Belgian Soccer Federation telling Fox it's given the U.S. Soccer Federation notice it will contest Balogun's eligibility if he is listed to play. The striker was given a controversial red card during last week's win over Bosnia-Herzegovina. President Trump telling reporters earlier today.
13: He didn't do anything wrong. Two people ran into each other. And by the way, if you look at that game, there were 10 instances where it was much rougher than that.
11: The president defending a call he made to the FIFA president asking for a review. The FIFA president says judicial bodies for the sport made the decision on reversing the red card independently and autonomously. Charlie Kirk's parents and widow are in the same courtroom with his accused assassin for the first time as a hearing begins on probable cause for trial.
14: Prosecutors are bringing several members of law enforcement to the stand in Tyler Robinson's preliminary hearing, and they will play video of an interview law enforcement conducted with Robinson's romantic partner, in which prosecutors say he shares details about Robinson's confession. Robinson's defense team plans to call witnesses to refute state evidence relating to ballistics and DNA.
11: Fox's Jessica Rosenthal. That hearing is expected to last all week. 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
20: 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Checking traffic. I-64 eastbound at King Street in Hampton, a disabled vehicle. I-64 eastbound at Virginia Beach Boulevard, a disabled vehicle in Virginia Beach. And in Chesapeake, I-64 eastbound at the 464 interchange, an accident there. Sunshine this afternoon with a chance of afternoon showers and a high of 94. Cloudy skies this evening, showers likely, possible thunderstorms as well, low 76. And good chance of showers Tuesday, high tomorrow 90. In Elizabeth City, North Carolina, it's 90. Williamsburg, 92. In Franklin, also 92. I'm Bill Bass. Have a great day. Stay tuned for Clay Travis and Buck Sexton. Sean Hannity at 3 today.

0: Welcome back in. Clay and Buck are rolling through the Monday edition of the program. A lot of different stories we are tracking right now. One, let's talk about this a bit when we come back because we've got a quick turn here. But, Buck, there is increasing speculation that the Graham Plattner Maine Senate campaign may be in dire straits yet again over potential revelations coming out. Why would those revelations come out now? Well, it's after July 4th, so they don't get buried. But I believe until July 21st-ish, Democrats can simply replace Graham Plattner on the ballot with another candidate, probably Janet Mills, the sitting governor, if he were to withdraw. He's won the nomination fair and square, but we could have a Joe Biden, Kamala Harris-like situation in some way where you get a removal. We'll talk about that and what the topic is. Remember, there is no pathway, essentially, to Democrats taking back control of the Senate without flipping that Susan Collins seat in Maine.
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5: News, I'm Tom Graham. President Trump is taking credit for pushing FEMA to reconsider a red card against U.S. star Flo Balogun. Now, that would have kept him out of tonight's World Cup match against Belgium. He can now play despite an appeal by Belgium.
6: We heard directly from FIFA. They have ruled Belgium's appeal against the reinstatement of Flo Balogun for tonight's critical game as inadmissible.
5: Fox's Jonathan Hunt, a preliminary hearing being held for the suspect charged with killing Charlie Kirk.
7: Tyler Robinson inside has been closely paying attention to the testimony and exhibits. This is the first time Erica Kirk has attended one of the court proceedings here. Our reporter in the courtroom says Erica is sitting next to Charlie's mom, and Erica put her head on the shoulder of Charlie's mom at one point. Also, Donald Trump Jr. inside the courtroom.
5: Fox's Matt Finn, America's listening to Fox News.
8: I'm Maria Bartiromo, and this is the Fox Business Report.
3: Stocks are trying to hold on to gains in afternoon trading, with the Dow on track to score its 21st record close of the year, while the tech-heavy NASDAQ is advancing, led by semiconductor companies as the AI trade resumes. The Magnificent Seven big-cap tech stocks are mostly higher, led by Tesla and Apple. However, shares of Microsoft are falling 1.5% following news that the software giant is laying off thousands of workers in its Xbox division. This week, the big economic event, minutes from the Fed's latest policy meeting, will be released on Wednesday, which may offer new signals on interest rates. Shares of SpaceX are flat. Elon Musk's artificial intelligence and rocket company will be joining the tech-heavy NASDAQ 100 index ahead of the opening bell on Tuesday. The move comes just weeks after SpaceX's record-breaking IPO. That's your Fox Business Report. I'm Hillary Barsky, invested in you.
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11: I'm Shane the Intern. The MLB All-Star teams are here. The Orioles' Adley Rutschman earned his third All-Star selection, and the Nationals' C.J. Abrams and James Wood both received their second invitation to the Midsummer Classic. In tennis at Wimbledon, Naomi Osaka defeated women's number one ranked player, Aryna Sabalenka, yesterday in two sets to advance to the quarterfinals. In the World Cup, Iberian rivals Spain and Portugal take the pitch at 3 p.m. for the round of 16 match. And some controversy ahead of the United States against Belgium at 8 p.m. tonight, as the U.S. forward Fallon Balogun's red card he sustained against Bosnia and Herzegovina was reversed. The decision means Balogun will be fully available to play in this evening's contest. 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

0: while she was pregnant, they, according to the reports that I've read, they determined that she was potentially going to deliver so soon during her trip that they would not allow her to leave. And so he was born in New York City 25 years ago. She was legally here, and the birthright citizenship law on the books makes him eligible to play for either England, the United States, or Nigeria. He chose to play for the United States. So what you're really asking is, do you have an issue with the way that FIFA determines eligibility? If you're eligible to play, I don't know where you sign off on this, Buck. If you are eligible to play for the United States and you are good at any sport in the world, I would like to have you play for the United States. I would prefer that you not do what the, what's the woman's name? That was the skier that is born and raised here, but also has Chinese citizenship, and Eileen Gu. Eileen Gu, if you remember that story during the Olympics, she goes to Stanford. She's born and raised here. She decides she wants to take money to go play for China. I would prefer you play for the United States. So that's the story, the background for that, for anybody who wants to get into the background of Balogun particularly. And then I want to tell all of you about Americans for Prosperity and the difference that they are making as we celebrate America 250. Over the July 4th weekend, thousands of Americans gathered with their families to read the Declaration of Independence. I read the Declaration of Independence. I try to do it every July 4th. A lot of it a recitation of issues, but the top and the bottom really kind of very captivating. 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
3: Welcome back in, Clay and Buck. I was just saying off air to Buck, now's a good time. I don't always give PR advice, but if you've got some dirty laundry that you want to drop, get as little attention as you possibly can. Right about 6:30 Eastern time tonight, 7 p.m., right as the U.S. gets ready to play against Belgium, huge audience going to sit down. It's a good time to get some dirty laundry out there. Just saying, it would snow under 100% to a large extent. I wanted to mention this. We are going to soon be streaming all 3 hours of this radio program, multiple different places. It's going to be awesome. YouTube, we're going to try to start testing it this week. Doesn't mean it's going to go flawless. You know that we are, imperfect when it comes to all aspects of tech, but it is pretty cool. In June, we doubled the audience that we had the previous month on YouTube. A lot of you are starting to watch. YouTube continues to grow. I would encourage you guys, if you haven't already, go subscribe to the Clay and Buck YouTube channel. 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You can watch all 3 hours. If you were watching on video right now, you would see me sitting in my U.S. Men's World Cup jersey, and you would be able to experience the show in a different way. Also, Buck, you know this, but I see this all the time. My kids are on YouTube all day long. If you like this show and you like some of the arguments that we are making, you can go to where the kids and the grandkids are. You can tell them, you can share clips with them. We're going to be on YouTube in a big way. We're also on TikTok and Instagram and everywhere else. But on YouTube Live, you can tell your kids, your grandkids, hey, check out Clay and Buck. And they probably, hopefully, will enjoy what they are able to find here. We got a ton of talkbacks. You want to hit some of these talkbacks, Buck?
4: Yes, go for it. Dealer's choice. What's your favorite one right now?
3: Well, I was going to say womp womp. Steve in Toledo disagrees with everything we've said, basically the whole show. Cut A.
5: Yeah, I kind of disagree with you guys a little bit. Man, they have rules in place. They don't have no such thing as instant replay in FIFA, as far as I know. Would they do something like that in the middle of the Super Bowl or the World Series? All of a sudden, the commissioner, whoever, just changes mind on a certain penalty. We've all got football teams that have lost Super Bowls by one bad call, but you know what? It happens, and it's a rule.
3: I mean, if you can fix an errant call, the reason we have instant replay is to fix errant calls. FIFA let Ronaldo, who's about to take the field, avoid a two-game World Cup suspension by changing the rules and granting his appeal. It's why there is a process in place that allows this to occur. Phil in Houston, cut B.
6: Clay and Buck, with regard to the trump card played for the United States, for the FIFA, I think that England should make the same request of FIFA for the red card England got on Sunday night, because I think that was a bum red card also.
3: I would appeal. I mean, I would do the exact same. Would you, I imagine, would say the same thing, Buck? It was more of a legitimate red card than the one the U.S. got. But if I were involved in English soccer, he's not as important of a player to them as Balogun is for us. But I would 100% say go ahead and make your appeal.
4: Yes, absolutely. Phil from Houston listens on KTRH. Jerry from Westchester in New York on WORE.
0: Yeah, it's pretty amazing tuning in today. And for 20 minutes right off the top, it's like a bizarro world where Buck is talking sports the entire time. Unbelievable. I kind of like it, though.
4: Thank you. You know, I'm a man. I can wear many hats here. You know, I like sports. I just don't like watching them as much as Clay does. Right? But this is an important distinction. I'm not sitting here like a troll under the bridge saying only finger painting and mahjong for me, thank you. Like, I like sports.
3: I will say, between you with the Knicks run and now the World Cup, I'm getting on Twitter and seeing you tweet all hours of the day and night now about the latest sports ball news. And one more quickly, if we can get to it. Jim in Colorado, cut H.
7: I'm not a huge soccer fan, but I just think we have to pray that this team keeps on winning. It's really uniting people, and it's a good thing for the country. And if people want to hate and not support the team, well, it just makes them look even more stupid. So, I mean, it's a win-win. Go Team USA.
3: Perfect conclusion. I agree with everything Jim just said. Buck, I hope tomorrow we're celebrating a big win. And Balogun doing the Trump dance. My goodness, it would be amazing.
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12: Hey, this is Troy from Troy Marine. 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
14: A red card reversal stands. On Lisa Brady, Fox News. Soccer's world governing body, FIFA, says Belgium's appeal of the reversal is ruled inadmissible because they weren't involved in the initial call last week during a game with Bosnia. So a star U.S. player, Flo Balogun, will be eligible for tonight's game against Belgium. This as President Trump faces questions about his phone call to the FIFA president asking for the red card to be reviewed.
15: I think the referee's call was horrible. And nobody talks about that. They talk about the red card like it's fine. Nobody talks. The referee's decision to red card. I didn't know what the hell a red card was. When I found out, I said, you got to be kidding.
14: But insisting he only requested a review and that it was FIFA's decision. The FIFA president says independent judicial bodies make these decisions. Belgium's soccer federation telling the U.S. federation it will contest Balogun's eligibility if he's listed for play tonight. A police officer is the first witness called by prosecutors at a hearing on probable cause to send Charlie Kirk's accused assassin to trial in Utah.
16: Officer Chris Bagley testified after Charlie Kirk was killed at Utah Valley University. He believed he heard gunfire from a rifle, and this prompted him to investigate the top of a campus building in the direct line of sight called the Losi Center. He said he saw disturbed gravel where it appeared someone had been lying down on the roof.
17: I asked dispatch to get on the camera system and to see if anybody was on top of the Losi building during the time of the incident. Dispatch came back and advised me that there was a male individual on top of the roof that was there at the time of the shooting.
16: In their efforts this week to convince the judge to move forward with trial for Tyler Robinson, the prosecution plans to play video of a police interview with Robinson's romantic partner.
14: Fox's Jessica Rosenthal. A Texas law requiring age verification and parental consent for minors to download certain apps will stand for now. The U.S. Supreme Court just rejecting an emergency appeal to block enforcement. 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
1: Born on America's darkest day, September 11th, 01, the Tunnel to Towers Foundation, they have been helping American heroes ever since. Heroes like U.S. Army Sergeant William Bernard McKenna, exposed to burn pits. McKenna later died from T-cell lymphoma, leaving his wife, Dina, and two daughters. Tunnel to Towers honored Sergeant McKenna. They paid off the family's mortgage in honor of all of his sacrifice. Donate $11 a month. 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
5: 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Checking traffic in Virginia Beach, I-64 westbound at Providence Road, a disabled vehicle. And in Norfolk, I-264 eastbound at Ballantyne Boulevard, a disabled vehicle there. HRBT westbound, a 5-mile backup. That's due to an earlier disabled vehicle. Eastbound side, a 1-mile backup. Midtown Tunnel, westbound moderate, eastbound steady. Monitor Merrimack, a moderate in both directions. Downtown Tunnel, westbound moderate, eastbound steady. At the high-rise bridge, heavy conditions. Coleman Bridge, moderate. Also moderate at the James River Bridge. At 564, moderate, leaving the base, light conditions going in. West Norfolk Bridge, moderate. Jordan Bridge, steady. Sunny skies this afternoon with a chance of afternoon showers. High today, 94. Cloudy skies tonight. Showers likely. Possible thunderstorm. Low 76. And showers in the forecast for Tuesday. High tomorrow, 90. In Knott's Island, North Carolina, 88. Yorktown, 88. Franklin, 92. I'm Bill Bass. Have a great afternoon. Stay tuned for Sean Hannity.

0: you know, to talk about what happened over the last 50 years. Why was Title IX important? It was important because girls weren't getting equal opportunities. And it wasn't just on the athletic field. It was, you know, curriculum. There was discrimination on the basis of what classes you could enroll in, discrimination on what majors you could specialize in college. But in terms of the athletic competitions, we know that, for example, women's sports accounted for only 2% of annual college athletic spending prior to 1972. And this statute has led to much more significant spending, but also significantly more women participating. And 94% of senior female executives, they participated in collegiate athletics because it doesn't just produce strong bodies. It also can produce strong minds, character, and virtue.
1: All right, quick break. More on the Supreme Court decision as it relates to men, biological men playing women's sports. More with Kristen Wagner on the other side. Also, we'll continue more with Mary Kate. She wrote this op-ed on FoxNews.com yesterday. This was a big win for her and much more. Coming up straight ahead, 800-941-SHAWN, our number. We'll get to your calls also coming up.
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1: All right, inflation fears are back as the Treasury yields now hit their highest levels in nearly 20 years. 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

0: issued at 4:25 p.m. The National Weather Service in Wakefield has issued a flash flood warning for the central city of Virginia Beach in southeastern Virginia until 7:30 p.m. At 4:25 p.m. Eastern Daylight Time, Doppler radar indicated thunderstorms producing heavy rain across the warned area. Between 1 and 2 inches of rain have fallen. The expected rainfall rate is 2 to 3 inches in 1 hour. Additional rainfall amounts of 1 to 3 inches are possible in the warned area. Flash flooding is ongoing or expected to begin shortly. Hazard: flash flooding caused by thunderstorms. Source: radar. Impact: flash flooding of small creeks and streams, urban areas, highways, streets and underpasses, as well as other poor drainage and low-lying areas. Some locations that will experience flash flooding include Virginia Beach, Regent University, Chesapeake, Princess Anne, Gallup's Corner, Macon's Corner and Danneck. Turn around, don't drown when encountering flooded roads. Most flood deaths occur in vehicles. Please report flooding by calling 757-899-2415, posting to the National Weather Service Wakefield Facebook page, or using X at NWS Wakefield, VA. Repeating, a flash flood warning has been issued until 7:30 p.m. for the following independent city: the Virginia Independent City of Virginia Beach.
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5: Fox News, I'm Tom Graham. An island-wide blackout in Cuba affecting millions of people.
6: Today's blackout comes in the middle of intense summer heat. Cuba's power grid is aging and its fuel supplies have been dwindling since January. That's when President Trump threatened tariffs on any country providing oil to the island nation.
5: Fox's Jonathan Siri there. The U.S. World Cup team catching a break. Forward Flo Balogun will not be suspended for tonight's game. This despite his previous red card. FIFA faced pressure from President Trump.
7: It's one thing to penalize somebody for the game, but how do you penalize them for a game that hasn't been played yet? It's very unfair. You can't do that. So, yes, I asked for a review by FIFA.
5: Balogun was issued a red card during a controversial call in a previous game. 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
12: I'm Shane the Intern. In the MLB, the Nationals are back in action tonight against the Astros after dropping the weekend series and 2 out of 3 against Pittsburgh. First pitch is scheduled for 6:45 p.m. And the Orioles with an off day today as they travel back to Baltimore before beginning a 3-game series against the Cubs tomorrow. And Wimbledon continues tomorrow with Americans Coco Gauff and Jessica Pegula taking the court for the women's first quarterfinal match. Jannik Sinner and Novak Djokovic headline the men's quarterfinal action. In the World Cup, after his red card reversal, Fallerin Balogun and the United States look to move past the controversy and take on Belgium at 8 p.m. this evening. The U.S. have never advanced to a World Cup quarterfinal, but they had the chance to do so with a win tonight. 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

0: When we come back, we'll talk to Ned Ryan, CEO of American Majority and director of the new documentary, The Thread of Liberty. You don't see many documentaries that actually educate you, inform you. I like this one. We'll learn more about it on the other side. Then we'll get your calls coming up. 800-941-SHAWN. If you want to be a part of the program, we got a great Hannity tonight, 9 Eastern on Fox. Quick break and your calls coming up straight ahead as we continue.
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0: You know, born on America's darkest day, 9/11/01, the Tunnel to Towers Foundation, they have been helping American heroes ever since. Heroes like U.S. Army Sergeant Mario Nelson. He served in the National Guard and then volunteered at Ground Zero after the 9/11 attacks. Later, Mario enlisted full-time in the Army, was deployed to Iraq. And then Mario sadly made the ultimate sacrifice. He was killed by a rocket-propelled grenade. Sadly, Mario left behind his wife, Mecca, their daughter, Mia. And after his death, Mecca began helping others heal from grief and trauma. And the Tunnel to Towers Foundation recognized the sacrifice of this family and were able, because of your generosity, to provide Mecca and Mia with a mortgage-free home. 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
8: A surprise in a U.S. Senate race. Lisa Brady, Fox News.
9: I wanted to directly address the troubling, serious, and false allegations against me.
8: Democrat Grant Plattner, who won a June primary in Maine, just posting a video denying when an ex-girlfriend told Politico that he drunkenly forced her to have sex after she told him to stop. Plattner says any accusation of non-consensual behavior is categorically false.
9: Regardless of the inaccuracy of the reporting, but mindful of the political reality it will inflict, We are taking the time to reflect on the best path forward.
8: Plattner, who's faced a series of controversies and allegations, is trying to unseat Republican Senator Susan Collins. Under state law, party officials can choose a new nominee if the primary winner withdraws by a July 13th deadline. Prosecutors in Utah laying out what they argue is enough evidence to send Tyler Robinson to trial for the killing of Charlie Kirk, beginning a preliminary hearing with testimony from a police officer who was at Utah Valley University that day.
4: Robinson's lead defense attorney, Catherine Nestor, cross-examined this officer. He says there was not metal detectors on campus that day and that he doesn't know for certain which direction the gunshot came from. Now, the officer says after he heard the gunfire, he went onto the gravel-lined roof of the building that prosecutors say Tyler Robinson used as the sniper point to shoot Kirk.
8: Fox's Matt Finn at the courthouse in Provo, where the hearing is expected to last all week. Both President Trump and the FIFA president rejecting any favoritism after FIFA reversed a red card decision allowing a U.S. striker to play against Belgium tonight.
10: People in Belgium, if they win the game, they can be very proud. If they would win the game with a player missing, it would have been a different feeling. You can't do that. And I'm very glad. All I did was ask for a review. I didn't say you have to do this.
8: Belgium's appeal of the reversal was deemed inadmissible today. 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
2: 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McKenna later died from T-cell lymphoma, leaving his wife, Dina, and two daughters. Tunnel to Towers honored Sergeant McKenna. 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
19: 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Checking traffic in Suffolk, I-664 northbound at College Drive, a disabled vehicle. HRBT westbound, a 5-mile backup eastbound side, a 1-mile delay. Midtown Tunnel westbound moderate, eastbound steady. Monitor Merrimack southbound heavy, northbound moderate. Downtown Tunnel westbound moderate into Portsmouth heavy, eastbound side to Norfolk. High-rise bridge heavy, Coleman Bridge moderate, JRB moderate, 564 steady. steady coming out of the base, light conditions going in. West Norfolk Bridge, moderate. Jordan Bridge, steady. The National Weather Service has issued a flash flood warning for Virginia Beach until 7:30 this evening. Also, a flood watch in effect until 12 midnight tonight. Cloudy skies tonight, showers likely, possible thunderstorms, low 76. Showers Tuesday, tomorrow's high 90. Showers Tuesday evening, low 74. NNAG said North Carolina 84, Hampton 88, Norfolk 88. Tonight on Ask the Expert at 6 o'clock, our guest, Equity One. 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

0: issued at 5:12 p.m. The National Weather Service in Wakefield has issued a flash flood warning for the northwestern city of Chesapeake in southeastern Virginia, the southern city of Portsmouth in southeastern Virginia, the east central city of Suffolk in southeastern Virginia, until 8:15 p.m. At 5:12 p.m., Doppler radar indicated thunderstorms producing heavy rain across the warned area. Between 1.5 and 2.5 inches of rain have fallen. The expected rainfall rate is 2 to 3 inches in 1 hour. Additional rainfall amounts of 1 to 3 inches are possible in the warned area. Flash flooding is ongoing or expected to begin shortly. Hazard: flash flooding caused by thunderstorms. Source: radar. Impact: flash flooding of small creeks and streams, urban areas, highways, streets and underpasses, as well as other poor drainage and low-lying areas. Some locations that will experience flash flooding include Virginia Beach, Deep Creek, Chesapeake, Portsmouth, Suffolk, Bowers Hill, Craddock, Western Branch, Driver, Herbert's Corner, South Norfolk, Portlock and Greenbrier. Turn around, don't drown when encountering flooded roads. Most flood deaths occur in vehicles. Please report flooding by calling 757-899-2415, posting to the National Weather Service Wakefield Facebook page, or using X at NWS Wakefield, VA. Repeating, a flash flood warning has been issued until 8:15 p.m. for the following independent cities in Virginia: Chesapeake, Portsmouth, and Suffolk.
1: And are more radical than what we've seen in the Democratic Party in many years. And that's saying something, because the Democratic Party's produced quite a bit of doozies. I mean, I remember you used to play Obama's pastor, Jeremiah Wright, and all the stuff he was saying. Some of the other stuff through those years, you know, there's a lot of serious hard left stuff. This is taking it to an even more extreme dimension. And I just think that voters are going to look at that. And it's like, you're not just voting for a change. If you vote for them, you know, you're voting, you're taking a very risky bet.
2: 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More with my great governor, Ron DeSantis from the free state of Florida. 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He is here in South Dakota. He'll be with us on Hannity tonight, 9 Eastern. 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

0: I'm glad you are running through the tape and, you know, you keep working and keep trying to, you know, dot every I, cross every T before you leave office. You've done a phenomenal job for the state of Florida. You never thought I'd move there. I'm now heading into my fourth year in Florida, if you can believe it. You never thought it would happen.
1: Well, God bless you, buddy. And you've been a good friend over the years to our state. And we look forward to the show tonight.
0: All right, we'll take a quick break here. We'll come right back. We're in South Dakota. We will be covering all of tonight's events at Mount Rushmore. We've got a who's who list of everybody that's going to be on the program tonight, including Governor DeSantis, who was just on with us. We'll hit the phones when we come back. It's toll-free. It's 800-941-SHAWN if you want to be a part of the program.
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0: 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President Kennedy once said, Israel was not created in order to disappear. 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

0: right, let's get to our phones. 800-941-SHAWN, our number if you want to be a part of the program. Should I do this? Mo the Liberal. Mo the Liberal has claimed I am the most dangerous man in America. He's been saying it for years. If I'm that dangerous, how come your party's imploding?
1: My party is not imploding. My
0: really?
1: It's moving on. Listen, Sean, before we get started here, happy birthday, America, all that kind of great stuff. Today is my granddaughter's birthday, Maxine Ray. Wish her a happy birthday, will you?
0: Happy birthday, Maxine Ray. God bless you. I'm sorry that your grandpa's a little nutty, but that's okay. All right, I got to ask you a question, Mo, because you're in New York, and you know your mayor is Mamdani. Mamdani endorsed three candidates that went against incumbents. One of the candidates has said that they want to seize the means of production, seize private property, seize people's homes, wants all police to be abolished, wants also to abolish America's prisons, America's borders, and doesn't want anyone deported, even convicted illegals that are convicted of rape and murder. Now, that's your party. Will you vote for that lady? And don't duck that question.
1: Unfortunately, I live in the district of Dan Goldman.
0: If you could vote for her, would you?
1: Lost the primary to Brad Leander.
0: If you could vote for her, would you?
1: I don't like kooks, Tom. Come on. What are you going to say? Look, I'm Irish, right?
0: Okay, so you're saying you would not vote for her.
1: They blew up Lord Manbatten on his boat.
0: Whoa. I want you on record. You're saying you would not vote for her if she was in your district.
1: Would I? Yeah, I probably wouldn't vote for her. Why not?
0: Probably wouldn't vote for her. That's not a no.
1: Who would be?
0: So you may vote for her. And you did vote for Mamdani.
1: No, I didn't vote for Mamdani. I don't vote, Sean. I didn't have to vote. He was going to win. I vote in the last presidential.
0: If you did vote, you would have voted for Mamdani.
1: Oh, Democratic.
0: If you did vote, would you or would you not have voted for Mamdani?
1: Oh, sure. I went to his party. It was great. Down at the Paramount after he won. He's a mayor. I worked for Mayor Lindsay.
0: All right. Listen, Mo, at least I'll say this. You're not part of the, 73% of Democrats that are not proud of their country. At least you're wishing America a happy 250th. But there's really no hope for you. You're done. You're gone. You've lost the plot. And I'm telling you, mark my words, Mo, your party is disintegrating before your very eyes. Let's see if I'm right. Quick break. We're in South Dakota, Mount Rushmore. We will be covering all of tonight's festivities from Mount Rushmore, 9 to 11 Eastern on the Fox News Channel. Quick break. Right back. We'll continue.
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0: You know, I was just reading an article, and it was a list of market downturns for the U.S. economy. Now, it got me thinking. Markets crash. Things go up. Things go down. It doesn't seem to be a matter of if or when, right? I mean, the Depression, 1929, the Recession, 1937, the flash crash, 1962, oil crisis in the 70s, Black Monday, 1987, dot-com bubble, 2008 crisis. 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
11: FIFA rejects Belgium's appeal. I'm Deborah Valentine, Fox News. President Trump rang the opening bell for the New York Stock Exchange, marking the launch of the Trump accounts for children under 18 during an event at the White House. The president also asked about contacting FIFA, asking the governing body to reconsider a controversial red card against Team USA's star player, Flo Balogun, that initially suspended him from play.
12: All I did, I asked for a review because I didn't think it was a foul. And, you know, again, I'm good at this stuff. I didn't think it was a foul. I thought it was two great athletes that crashed into each other and got entangled.
11: FIFA rejected Belgium's appeal of the decision suspending the red card, allowing Team USA's top scorer to play in tonight's round 16 matchup. The Team USA versus Belgium matchup will air from Seattle on Fox at 8 p.m. Eastern Time. Ahead of the NATO summit, NATO Secretary General says allies need to show exactly how they'll meet their promises on military spending. Fox's Jonathan Savage reports from the summit in Turkey.
13: Last year's NATO summit saw members agree to President Trump's demand that they spend more on their own defense. This year, the organization's leader wants to see the detail. Secretary General Mark Rutte expects clear, concrete, and credible plans.
14: European allies and Canada are now on a trajectory to equalize the defense spending with the United States. And not just that, they are taking on more leadership.
13: President Trump arrives for the summit tomorrow. He's repeatedly criticized allies over defense spending, threatening not to help defend NATO members which don't invest enough. In Ankara, Turkey, Jonathan Savage, Fox News.
11: President Trump heads to the NATO summit tonight. He's expected to meet separately with Ukraine's president and Russia's president during the summit. America's listening to Fox News.
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21: 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The National Weather Service calling for mostly cloudy skies this evening with showers likely as well as a possible thunderstorm. A flood watch as well in effect until midnight tonight for a low around 76 for tonight. For tomorrow, expecting showers and thunderstorms likely and high near 91, heat index up to 101. For Tuesday night, showers and thunderstorms expected to continue dropping to a low around 75. Currently 89 on the south side, 89 on the peninsula, and 81 in the Outer Banks.
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24: Welcome back, everybody. I hope you had a great 4th of July weekend. Hopefully you got some time off to enjoy it. Hopefully everybody was safe out there on the highways. And a lot going on out there in the world. You know, gas prices starting to drift downwards. We noticed that. We were down in Myrtle Beach, North Myrtle Beach here, about a week ago for a break. Needed to recharge a little bit myself. Notice gas prices coming down a little bit. Hopefully it's going to be putting that's typically like getting a major pay raise because you're putting less in the gas tank. Hopefully some of those those refund checks you got from the IRS is going to go a little bit further now than just, hey, you got more money back from the IRS this time, but dumping it into your gas tank. So hopefully that will be reflected in grocery prices and other things as time goes on. But I saw a number just the other day that said gas prices over the last month are down over 60 cents a gallon, which is a big relief. Hopefully they'll keep coming down here and you'll get some relief. A couple things I want to talk about. And thinking about, you know, how people are always going to get around to things. You know, my dad passed away here just a few weeks ago. And wrapping up, I'm the executor on his estate. Dad was a Norfolk police officer, captain, retired for over 30 years, retired for more years than he worked there. He worked there for 30 years and a day. And he was retired for about 30 years and a few months. Okay. But wrapping up stuff there. And we had updated Dad's his will and all of his other documents here recently. So it's going to go pretty smoothly and getting this money out to me and my two sisters. And anyway, but if it's not, my point to you is a lot of you are going to get around to doing things and don't update beneficiary forms on your 401ks, IRAs, or your bank account transfer on death. You don't have medical directives in place when at the tail end of Dad's life, the last few weeks or whatever. He couldn't make any medical decisions. He couldn't make any financial decisions. We had all those things lined up, had the documents lined up, and we were able to do that for him, meaning me and my two sisters. So a couple of things there I'll bring you up to speed on, my thoughts there, just because I'm dealing with it myself a little bit. But also talking, I want to talk to business owners for a second. Business owners, right? You go into business, maybe you're a single operator, you're the 100% owner of your business. But still you have things that you have to think about. What happens if you get hurt in an accident? What happens to your business? What happens if you want to sell your business to your kids? How's that going to work out? Are you going to be the bank for your kids? Are you going to finance it for them? If so, there's risk that comes along with that. They might be better than you running the business, or maybe they're not. Other things is maybe you've got a partnership. I've got a couple business owners that we're working with right now in a couple different markets, and some of them want to sell, other ones don't. One example, one partnership, the one partner wants to sell, ready to go into retirement, financially ready to go, emotionally ready to go, but their partner is financially ready to go, but not emotionally ready. So what's happening? Nothing's happening. They didn't have it lined up. They didn't have an exit agreement. What? Hey, if I want to exit at some point in time, it may be 20 or 30 years down the road. If I decide to retire, what happens? Do you buy me out? Can I sell it to a third party? Right? And so now what happens, what will happen in that situation more than likely is that disagreement leads to destruction of the business. You'll lose key employees because there's the partners are not talking. They're not on the same page. The business becomes worth less money than it was prior. And maybe it gets to the point where there's now no value in the business. So nobody gets anything out of it. You can't exit. You're stuck. But what if you don't want to? So my point is trying to get documents in place, buy sell agreements. Hey, if I want to sell out, and here's what happens. Or if I die, here's what happens. And properly document it, properly update it. Some of you might have, if you're a business owner, you might have a buy-sell agreement in place. You might have all that. Well, we've got a buy-sell agreement. When was it last updated? Well, I don't know. When did we put it into place? I hear that a lot. Maybe it was 10 years ago, 20 years ago. Well, is the business worth more money today than it was back in the day? Oh yeah, it's worth it. You know, we're doing $20 million a year where we were doing $500,000 a year back then. Well, how's your partner going to buy you out if something happens and you want to go? Where's that finance? If you're still living, I guess they can go to the bank and arrange financing. Sometimes that's possible. Sometimes it's not. But you have it in writing. What happens if the partner, one of the partners dies? Well, we've got it in writing. We've got a buy-sell agreement, and I can buy them out, or my widow in my case can they can be bought out. Where's the money going to come from? Do you have all that lined up? Things happen all the time, so it doesn't have to be an accident that takes you out of play, and forces a situation where you're now in partnership with their kids of your partner, right? You passed away, and or they passed away. You're in partnership with their kids or their widow or who knows who. And that leads to bad things happening too. All I'm trying to tell you is whatever the situation is, trust, wills, documentation, and things that are fully updated and are in play, right? To make sure that bad situations don't become worse. The destruction of your business, procrastination messes things up. And I'm guilty of it too. And even everything and all the things that I see, the painful things I see, the good things that I see, right? I still put things off and have myself, but it forces you when you go through a situation where sometimes a client forces me to, hey, get serious about updating something of my own situation or in my situation with my dad, forces you, you know, I'm 70. Dad was almost 89. It forces you to think about your own mortality a little bit. But then you can still put things off once that pain goes away a little bit, once that distance goes through and you get over the initial pain of losing a loved one or an event happens, then you can still put things off. But things are typically motivated. You have a parent that goes into a nursing care facility and you don't have things lined up financially. Who's going to make their decisions, medical decisions and financial decisions, right? All these things is you need to have things in place. Business owners, you want to make sure, like the one is a healthy business. They just did. I guess they assumed, they both said they were going to retire about the same time, although one partner's younger than the other one. The younger partner's not ready to exit yet. They're financially ready to exit, even without the sale of the business. But they put decades into this business. They want to get top dollar eventually. I assume there's no kids involved to take over the business in this situation. So they want to exit. But how do you do that? You got to have a game plan. And that's why working with somebody like us at Scale to Sell can help you think about that. And you go, well, and again, it's easy to put it off because you got other things that are pressing. I've got employees that didn't show up, Steve. I've got trucks that broke down. I've got an unhappy client. I got to deal with that. Okay. And then you should have. Would have, but you never get around to it. I'm just saying, take the time. This is important. These, your business in this situation, talking about business owners, your business is one of your largest assets. You need to protect that business from things that can destruct it, just totally take the value and crush it and eliminate. I've seen it. I have another business that partners both wanted to sell in this situation, seriously. But because there was a disagreement between them two and they weren't talking, the business started to suffer. The economy wasn't doing that great. This is a couple years ago, but they're still dealing with the aftermath right now. And the business started losing sales. And they started losing sales, dropped dramatically. And where the business was marketable just a few years ago, now is worth nothing. No one would buy it. How can a business go from being worth millions and millions of dollars to being worth nothing? Disagreement, divorce, death, things can happen. Guys, if you're a business that are small, medium, or large, take the time to get things in place and make sure, even if you've had them in place, make sure they're updated. Guys, if you're business owners, check out our website, scaletosell.com, scaletosell.com. 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And when you're ready to exit, do it on your own terms. I'll talk more about that and somebody, you know, people where they want to sell the business to their kids and how to do that properly and take some risk off the table. 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We got at Butcher Sun, Virginia Beach, which is the first time in a while we've been there. 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And we're back at Hondo's in Richmond on Thursday, July the 16th. 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
24: Talk about business owners. I spend a little bit of time. I'm going to take a lot of the show to talk about business owners. You know, a lot of things change. You know, I was heard a story about recently, I was watching History Channel or something, you know, how they have these shows about different businesses and food businesses, manufacturing companies. And they were talking about Sears that had been around for over 100 years. Where are they at now? Right? Montgomery Ward. And those are just a few high profile type companies that were there thriving for decades, 100 years in some cases, and now gone. Unfortunately, with where we're at, fortunately, unfortunately, however you want to look at it, there's going to be many businesses over the next handful of years that are going to fail to exist because they don't keep up. And so when business owner, if you're going to exit, it's hard. If you put in the kind of hours that I, you know, don't consider myself the hardest working guy on the planet, but I've been accused of it by many people. But look at somebody like Elon Musk. That dude works in, you know, if you're a business owner, you're not working 50, 60, 80 hours a week, especially in the early years, you're not much of a business owner, in my opinion. But we get to that point. But at some point in time, you want to slow down. You may even want to exit. How do you do that? How do you make sure that you protect your baby, your at your largest investment in most cases? 80% of most of you business owners' net worth is tied up in the business. Can you exit on your own timeline? And let's talk about the family transition to business owners. Some of you, not all, you know, in the couple cases I talked to you about before, the two different businesses, the ones where the partners, one wanted to sell, one said he didn't, but really didn't. And then the other ones where both partners wanted to sell, but they had, you know, they were going at each other and the business suffered and they became worth less money and they had to pull it out of the market. But let's say that you want to sell it to one of your kids. My kids are going to take it over, Steve. Well, one thought is that, hey, they'll buy you out over time. And if they run it okay, then when you die, they get the keys to the shop. Really, is that the best opportunity? Well, in my mindset, in most of you probably don't want to be the bank for that transaction right there, because maybe you finance it, and they pay you over your life, but maybe they buy you out over 10 years' time, maybe longer. You finance it. You're the bank. You take and assume the risk of that company, of your kids running the business. It's one thing if it's one kid, but what happens if there's a couple? Who do you make the CEO? Who's the vice president? And do they get along? Maybe do they have the skill sets? Will there be disagreements among them? Will they continue and the business thrive, or will the business fall off the rails? My point there is, if you're the bank, if you're a bank, Wells Fargo, you pick one, Bank of America, and you're providing a financing for thousands of businesses, you spread the risk. And if one or two of them fail, you've got a bunch of other ones there that you can spread that risk. But if you're the owner and you're selling it to your kids or selling to a key employee and you're financing most of it or all of it, you're assuming that risk. You're 100% at risk. So what we've done recently with some of the business owners, you go, hey, you should take some of the profit off the table. And there's a number of different ways to do that. We can do an employee stock option plan, an ESOP, and we have companies on our team that can help you set up that. But in many cases, we'll go, and let's say we have a business that's worth $10 million. And dad wants to take some risk off and goes out there, and we get financing set up for the son or daughter, whoever it is. And we get them financing and get it structured where maybe you sell them 50% of the company or 40% of the company or 60 or whatever percent of the company, and we get financing and you can take that. Let's say you get $5 million. We lined it up. They get a loan. They're going to pay you back. You still own and retain the other 50%, or maybe sell them 100%. You want your own whole $10 million. You've got the buyer. You still need an attorney to draw thing up and make it legal and all that. But how do they get the financing? Most of the time, those kids don't have the money to do it, but there's ways to get it structured where you can get all. Maybe you have to do a little self-financing, but you want to take most of that risk off the table and get it financed. But then let's say you finance it and you get $8 million and that you carry a $2 million note selling it to your kids. Well, one, you got to get that set up, and our team with Jeff Snell and our M&A team can do that for you. 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Is it going to be enough? Do you leave it all in the stock market? Do you put it all in CDs? What are you going to do with all that? We've helped many business owners do just that. It's a lot to it. So one, you got to find the buyer. And if you got the kids, you got an in source, then you got to arrange the financing. We can do that. Then you got to mitigate taxes. And then once you've done that, you got to put it in the right places to create enough income to maintain your lifestyle and not run out of money. We can do all those things. So whether you're looking to grow your business or whether you're looking to exit, if you're looking to protect your value, have the documents lined up. What happens? Have contingency plans for key employees if they get hurt. 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Guys, so many things going on out there in the world. You know, a lot of people, I think I talked about this a couple weeks ago before we talked about America 250 with Byron Fox and David Barton. Hope you enjoyed that a little bit about the story of American art. You know, I'm just thankful. I took a couple weeks we recorded one weekend, we replayed it, and we played it two weekends just to make sure everybody got something out of it. And talking about the founding of our country, our Christian faith in that founding and how it continues on and how God has blessed us. And hopefully we've blessed him a bit anyway. And just, you know, it's something about our background. I am thankful for that. So I took some time out of our schedule talking about money just as a way of giving a little bit of thanks to America and all the people that have fought for our freedoms and continue to fight for our freedoms. But, you know, I was talking about things, and in the next segment, I'll really get into this. Warren Buffett is sitting on over $380 billion in cash in his Berkshire Hathaway fund. They're not buying stocks. They're not buying companies right now. They're sitting on a truckload of cash. And one of the reasons is the Buffett indicator. Have you heard of what the Buffett indicator is? I'll go through that a little bit when we get back. There's a growing sentiment about the wall of worry. Stock market is at or near all-time highs, and people are concerned because of the debt and a number of other issues out there. The stock market, they believe, is way overvalued. 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
6: Fox News, I'm Tom Graham. The man accused of planting pipe bombs near the U.S. Capitol on the eve of the chaos of January 6, 2021, is not covered by President Trump's mass pardons, says a judge. Fox's Jared Halpern.
7: A federal judge rejected a motion to dismiss charges against Brian Cole Jr., the suspect accused of planting pipe bombs outside the Capitol Hill headquarters of the Republican National Committee and Democratic National Committee in 2021.
6: A judge ruling the pardons for those convicted directly for the actions of January 6th, not for any indirect action. Chicago's seen a violent holiday weekend with multiple shootings.
8: Another bloody July 4th weekend in Chicago. Police revealing that between Friday and Sunday night, 16 people were shot. Three were killed. Still, crime in the city is down compared to July 4th weekends in recent years.
6: Fox's Natalie Chuck. America's listening to Fox News.
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11: The major averages ending higher as the AI trade gained momentum, with tech stocks among the biggest winners, and the Dow notching its 21st record close of the year and finishing above the 53,000 level for the first time, only a week after the Dow closed above the 52,000 milestone. Tech and industrials advanced while healthcare lagged. Memory chip makers and semiconductors regaining their footing, with shares of Advanced Micro Devices jumping over 7%. One of the best performers of the S&P 500 following an upgrade from Goldman Sachs, the firm raising its price target on the stock to $640 a share from $450. Goldman expects strong quarterly earnings from AMD and robust guidance. The Dow up 156 points, the Nasdaq higher by 288, S&P 500 up 54. That's your Fox Business Report. I'm Hillary Barsky, invested in you.
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24: Welcome back, everybody. You talked a lot about business owners, but, you know, some of it was based on taking precautions to protect your business in that case by having buy-sell agreements and having things. What happens if you have a partnership? What happens if one of you wants to exit? Have it spelled out. You don't think about those things when you first started because you're so focused on getting the business up and running that you don't think about those things. Or if somebody dies. But my point is, even if somebody doesn't die, what happens if you don't want to work till you're 100? Your partner does, but you don't. Have a game plan of what to do, and fair market value within, you know, if I had to exercise this option and I want to retire for whatever reason or step away and go in another direction, start another business, then, hey, you've got X number of time to buy me out or take the business to market. Guys, but let's move on. I also talking about making sure that you have your own documents lined up. Many of you are going to get around to it, but don't. But I want to march on here because a lot of people are retiring. I read an article the other day, a lot of federal employees are retiring. I'd make the case a lot of everybody's retiring. A lot of pilots are retiring. A lot of doctors, nurses, they've been doing it for decades and they're ready to retire. Or emotionally they are. I don't know if they're financially ready to retire, but they're just ready to go away. But this article was about a lot of federal employees because there's a wave of them that came into work and they've been there and they've got their 20, maybe 30, maybe even longer. Maybe they're prior military and they only got 5 or 6 years in it, but they've got now have a part of a maybe a smaller pension. They're just ready to step away. And the stock market is doing really well really since 2009. Right? If you think about it, after the crash of 07 and 08, we really haven't had a major prolonged downturn in the market where it took a decade. Remember the lost decade, the crash of 01 and 02, and then 07, 08, you had a lost decade. We really haven't had that happen. But I saw a couple things recently, and one guy had a chart, and he said that on his chart that when these things happen, then typically the market has a major downfall, and it takes a while for it to get back. We have not had one of those. In 2022, the market recovered in 23. I'm talking about when the market dropped for a year or so, and then it takes 3 or 5 years to recover and get back to where we haven't had that since 07 and 08. Warren Buffett, I mentioned the Buffett indicator. I mentioned this a few weeks ago. Anyway, the Buffett indicator says that when the total stock market cap to GDP, when you compare the stock market cap to our gross domestic product, is at a high right now of 218%. That was as of September 14th of 25. And that is well above the historical average of 85%. Buffett warns that at 200% suggests investors are playing with fire. My point is, the last thing that you think you got everything nailed down, you got $1 million in your 401k, TSP, 403b, 500,000, 2 million, 10 million, whatever the number is, you think you got the world by the tail and you're just going to let it run because, hey, I was up $200,000 last year, 300,000, half a million. But what if he's right? Why is he sitting on $382 billion in cash? Warren Buffett, we're talking about. $382 billion in cash, not deploying that money. Think it's better to get some, just get interest on T-bills or something, right? Short-term money to because he thinks the stock market is way overvalued is what he's getting at. And they're playing with fire. Are you playing with fire? My question is, are you playing with fire? That doesn't mean you take all your money and shove it in CDs or put it in the cash. Or if you're a federal employee, the G fund, you diversify. We've talked about this before, but some of you got to hear it more than once to take action. We don't want to come back, and we warned you. I remember when my now retired partner, Doug Rausch, in the spring of 2007, we started on a show that we had called the Income for Life. It was in addition to my Equity One show, but we did that twice a month, every other Saturday, Income for Life. And in the spring of 07, if you go back, you remember 2000, .com bubble starts the bust, 2001, 9/11, the towers came down, the market lost more. 2002, it lost over 20%. That year was down over 40% in 3 years. Then in 03, 04, 05, now the real estate market's on fire, stock market's back, everything's humming in all eight cylinders, everything is prosperous. But in 2005, I've started warning you about the real estate bubble. I remember Labor Day weekend, 2005, telling you, I feel the bubble has burst. Labor Day weekend, 2005. Well, it didn't burst all the way, but I felt it starting. But in the spring of 2007, Doug Rausch started talking about, I don't know what's going on, but there's something out there. And he just felt, and studying whatever else, I didn't totally get my arms wrapped around it, that you should be cautious because something is happening. Is that what Warren is telling us? And it's not just Warren Buffett. It's other people out there too. You need to diversify your portfolio. That's when over the last month or so, we were talking about the 52% bonus annuity. It wasn't just about the bonus. It's about diversification. A fixed indexed annuity can not only take the risk out of some of your portfolio, but also can create a supplemental income, a private personal pension plan. We've got a number of them. That one and the 52% bonus, they dropped it back to 45. That's still not bad, but that may not be the best annuity for you. Many people that called in during that period of time where we were talking about the 52, and a lot of people took us up on it, but it wasn't right for everyone. And we explained it, and many people go, I got it. Or there's another one where the bonus is 30%. And it has a 9.5% guaranteed roll-up, and you need income in 3 years' time, that one may have fit better for you. Another one had a 25% bonus and an 8% guaranteed roll-up. That one might be better than the other one. But one has a long-term care rider, the other one doesn't. There's a lot of different things. The reason I sell annuities is not just because of the bonus. It's not just because they pay me a commission, right? It's because I really believe that diversification, leaving part of your money in the market and maybe pulling some risk off and pulling it back a little bit, but creating income strategies first, having some money in the market. So if the market falls, you leave that money alone. There's more and more people are starting to show red flags. Remember 07, in the spring of 07, the stock market was still doing well. But by the fall that year, September, October, the market fell off a cliff. I'm not saying that's what's going to happen, but Warren Buffett is seeing something. Others are saying the same things. You should take some risk off the table and develop a plan. We could build out a full-blown plan for you. We've done occasion a non-annuity option, right? Okay, you don't want an annuity? No worries. Here's an other strategies. We can do all that for you. We have a full-blown team that can help build out a plan that works in good times and bad times. The stock market is on fire, but as the wall of worry, as one of the financial stations talked about, the wall of worry. People are concerned right now. That doesn't mean you panic. When you panic, you make mistakes, but you also don't wait too long. I talked earlier about procrastination when you're dealing with and setting up trust and wills and medical directives and just having all those things. The same thing could be said here. How many people heard us talking in the spring of 07 and didn't do anything and later on really got hammered? I remember one couple came in to see me and they came back in 2010. And when they came back in 2010, I said, why are you back to see me? Because I should have listened to you in 2007. I said, tell me what we said. And I had a feeling because, you know, what happened in 08? We remember what happened. And it started happening in late 07, but really 08, the market fell off a cliff. Well, I said, what did you have in 07 when you came to see me? How much money? $775,000. This was 2010. That's what they had in 07. What do you have now? Around $350,000. They were taking money out of the account. They were in their 70s. They were living on that money. They had planned on living on $775,000, not $350,000. But when the market lost 50% of the value, that couple ended up doing a reverse mortgage. I didn't get any of that money, but they had to. A reverse mortgage is not a bad program. I like it. But they did it then because they had to, not because they wanted to. And do you think their lifestyle ever recovered? Not if they're taking money out of the account. If you're taking money out of the account to live on and you lose 20, 30, 40, 50% of your money, the odds of you ever getting back to where you were before are greatly reduced, almost eliminated. Millions of people had that happen. My warning is it may not happen now, but you know it's going to happen eventually. You got $39 trillion in debt. You got a federal government that even when Elon Musk and President Trump in 2025 was going through and trying to strip out waste, fraud, and abuse, they beat up on them. They don't want to do it. Republicans are the same way. You know, cutting spend. Now, well, yeah, cut that program, but not my program. But my point is, we know we're drowning in debt. We know a day of reckoning is coming, and they're doing some things. They're carrying illegal immigrants out of the country that are consuming our food, our healthcare, our education system, our housing, our electricity. My point is that's inflationary. That's helping a little bit because we're spending money on that stuff, right? And so it's helping a little bit, but it's not enough. Make sure you get a diversified portfolio. 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We keep money in the market. I'm not saying bail out of the market. That's not what we're saying. 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You might want to come to one of these two seminars, Tuesday, July 14th, Butcher Sun in Virginia Beach, and Thursday, July 16th, Hondo Steakhouse in Richmond. 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
0: As we talked a lot about a lot of things today, you know, my dad passing June 11th, and, you know, that was emotional, losing my dad in the last few weeks of his life were kind of rough or whatever, especially the last week. And it caused you to think about stuff through there, especially like in me. I'm the executor of his, you know, his estate, retired Norfolk police captain. He had a home and, you know, he had some annuities, had some cash in the bank, a pretty simple situation, but still. It will make it a whole lot cleaner because we had everything updated recently. His will had been created, I think, in 1987, right? And even after mom passed away in 2018, he didn't update it then. But just over the last few months, when he was still of mine, I go, hey, You know, you're getting ready to turn 89 here.

0: there shortly. He didn't make it quite that far, but he made it close. I said, we need to update this stuff. So I had my attorney, one of my attorneys, update and get with. He came in and we told him what he wanted to do. It was pretty simple and just update it. Took my mom out of the mix because she has been gone for over seven years and updated. And pretty much it stayed the same, but we added in those updated medical directives and durable power of attorney that made our decision, me and my two sisters' ability to make the decision for him at the tail end of his life, a lot easier to deal with. Let's say he hadn't done any of that. All right. Now, in some cases, you know, you can get a medical directive at the hospital, but other things. Let's say he hadn't updated his other accounts. It would take time. It's just a pain in the neck. And I was talking about business owners, not just upon the death of a business owner, especially if you have a partner, that can become dicey. Yeah, hey, they're going to buy me out. We wrote up this buy-sell agreement years ago, and I'm going to buy my now deceased partner out, but I've got to raise $5 million. Well, if you had it updated and maybe bought a life insurance policy to reflect the new value or the current value of that business, you can get the proceeds from the life insurance policy that you had on your partner, take that money, hand it off to his now widow or their family. Here's your $5 million. Have a nice life. You now own 100% of the business. Let's say you didn't have that in place. Now you got to go raise $5 million. You got to get a loan. What if you can't? Now you're in partners. What if they don't want to? You can't raise the money, and now you're stuck with being in partnership with maybe somebody that you had a great relationship with your partner. You had your special things that you like to do and you were good at. They did their thing and you were good at. Now you're in business with his widow or the kids or grandkids, or it's not named, and it really gets dicey because now it's in courts. But it's not just about the business owners. It's not just about if somebody dies. It is what happens, business owner, because I'm dealing with this. When one business owner wants out and the other one doesn't, nothing happens. You can't force them because you don't have an agreement. You didn't put it in writing, right? So you need to have that in place. It's not just a buy sell. If somebody dies, okay, that's one thing. But what happens if you want to exit? I'm ready. I'm burnt out, Steve. I want to go. Well, my partner's not. Then you quit showing up. It gets tense around there. The employee feels that tension. They start to leave because you guys can't agree on anything. The business starts to suffer. Now it's not worth anything. Now you can't jump back into the business, try to build it back up, but it's not a great situation. And then we were talking about the market. The market's at near all-time highs. Technology, AI is way out over its skis. There are some of these companies that are going at a crazy valuation. Some of it, I would say, well-deserved. Look at SpaceX, though. Came out and was one of the hottest IPOs ever, but it's pulled back, as a lot of them have a tendency to do. I still personally want to buy some SpaceX stock. I got Tesla, personally, and I'm going to probably buy some of it, but I backed away because it was just crazy. And it has come back, but I believe in Elon Musk and I will buy things there. But my point is that the market is way overvalued in most cases. Warren Buffett's saying it, not just Steve Burton, Warren Buffett and other people are warning. That doesn't mean you bail out and go to cash or buy CDs or treasuries or even all in annuities. That's not what we're telling you. Diversify, diversify, diversify. Millions of baby boomers are either already in retirement. You go, well, I'm already retired, Steve. What does this matter? I know a lot of people that were retired in 07, already retired, and had, like the one couple, have their retirement devastated, changed, altered forever. So just because you're retired doesn't mean you'll be able to stay there. A lot of people have to go back to work because they didn't plan on it. It doesn't have to always be a dramatic, market correction or crash, right? It could be just, hey, you didn't plan well enough. You didn't have everything lined up. You didn't count for inflation and taxes or health care or long-term care. A lot of things to consider with retiring. So whether you're a federal employee, like the one study say, a lot of federal employees getting ready to retire, but I know because I do. A lot of military, a lot of civil servants, a lot of nurses, a lot of doctors. And you may have a financial advisor. Maybe you do. But what happens, does your financial advisor, do they have you all in the stock market? By the way, if you've left a job, I saw another article that said, if you've left a job and you've not, and you did not move the 401k just because you're comfortable. A lot of federal employees do that. They're comfortable with the TSP. They might have been there for 20 or 30 years or longer, and they're comfortable with the G fund, the I fund, the S fund. They're comfortable because they know it, but that doesn't mean it's the right retirement plan. But what they were saying is there, if you've left a job, you probably need, you have many other options away from the job. You need to get up with somebody like us to build out a plan for you and probably move it away from the company because you have better options away from the company. Guys, so many things to tell you about. 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If you want to talk about taxes, you're getting beat up on income taxes, or you're going to sell a piece of real estate or sell a business, and you're going to have a big capital gain. You don't wait till you sell the business or sell the real estate. You get up with us now. Planning is forward thinking, not afterwards, because then it becomes, many cases becomes too late. Guys, the two dinner seminars, Tuesday, July 14th, Butcher Sun in Virginia Beach. And then on Thursday, July 16th at Hondo's in Richmond. Call right now. It's at 6:30 p.m. These are our dinner seminars. We're going to focus on two main topics, the market and market diversification, what guys like Warren Buffett and others are saying, and then tax planning versus tax preparing. Those are the two main topics. If nothing else, even if you got a diversified portfolio, many of you with this lean to the democratic socialist side in our country, right? I'm hoping and praying that it doesn't go that way, but taxes are already too high and many of you are going to get slammed. And if you're not careful, if rates go up in 2029 and beyond, you're going to get slammed even harder. Tax planning is the current wave of the future. Call right now, 877-313-4080. Guys, God bless. We'll see
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2: It could get awkward. I'm Tom Graham, Fox News. The NATO summit is taking place this week in Turkey. President Trump will head to the meeting after several European leaders did little to support the U.S. in the conflict with Iran.
3: The president's going to be leaving for Turkey later this evening, arriving in Ankara sometime tomorrow afternoon. And once he's there, the red carpet's really going to be rolled out for him. Now, think about the dichotomy taking place, though, in that region, because compare it with the fact that right over the border in Iran, there is this state sponsored show of opposition to the U.S. being put on in the streets, with chants of death to America ringing out at the funeral for former Supreme Leader Ayatollah Ali Khamenei. He was killed by an American airstrike back in February. And President Trump said Friday that the U.S. gave Iran the week off for this funeral, quote, because we're nice.
2: That's Fox's Alexandria Hoff at the White House. The controversies continue to mount. Maine Democratic Senate candidate Graham Platner responding to a new sexual assault accusation.
4: The claim was made by a woman who said she once dated Platner. She alleged he was drunk in 2021 when he forced her to have sex and ignored her telling him to stop. Platner, in a social media video, called out the accusation as
5: troubling, serious, and false allegations against me.
4: While Platner said his goal remains defeating longtime GOP Senator Susan Collins in November, he is mindful of the possible political effect of this accusation.
5: We are taking the time to reflect on the best path forward for the state that I love, the people that I love.
4: Several planned town halls featuring Platner have been canceled. Gernal Scott, Fox News.
2: World Cup action this evening, U.S. versus Belgium. Forward Flo Balogun had his suspension reversed after he was given a previous red card when President Trump weighing in.
6: He said, I think this should be reviewed because I watched the play.
2: The president complained about the call. 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
14: 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The National Weather Service calling for mostly cloudy skies tonight with showers likely, as well as a possible thunderstorm before the night is over, low around 76. As well, a flood watch is in effect until midnight for tonight. For tomorrow, showers and thunderstorms likely with a high near 91, heat index up to 101. More showers and thunderstorms expected for Tuesday night, dropping to a low around 75. Currently showing 86 on the south side, 86 on the peninsula, and 81 in the Outer Banks of North Carolina.
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17: It's the Alex Marlowe Show. I hope all of you had a great Independence Day and hoping none of you spent any time in the emergency room. I didn't, though the baby did run away at the Independence Day festivities in my neighborhood, but a very patriotic occasion, and it felt good. It felt like a good weekend. There was a lot of drama surrounding what was going on with the president's 250th celebration, with celebrities coming and going. There were two competing groups organizing different things. One of them may or may not have had the best intentions for what to do with the money some of you were donating to those causes. But in the end, we had a pretty amazing event there. And shout out Willie Nelson from Salem, who did some great coverage, which I was clipping and featuring various places throughout the weekend. He does a nice job there on Capitol Hill for us. And it's one of those things where if you paid attention to this, this was a historic opportunity to differentiate what we are doing as a conservative movement who ultimately wants to conserve what? American values, America's heritage, the American people, that we actually can stand for something, and that is that America is a uniquely wonderful place, not just a wonderful place, but is wonderful in the sense that we are exceptional, and our exceptionalism comes from God himself, and it is by divine grace that we were able to have such incredible founders and framers walking among us in such a small area of the world at the same exact time, and were sufficiently motivated and steely in order to try to overthrow the crown and to gain American independence. And what an amazing run. 250 years, that's three lifetimes. That's it now. I guess just over. But it's the, if you look at the average life expectancy, just over three lifetimes we've had this country, which is a very short amount of time in the scheme of things. Think about how America is a relatively new country in the scheme of the world, and what good we can continue to do if we continue to fight for American values, but we cannot take things on autopilot. And part of the process is being more charismatic, it's being more likable, it's being fighters, but also it's reflecting on our history. And Donald Trump did a remarkable job, I thought, with his speech, which he took the stage after 11 p.m. due to all sorts of inclement weather. Park services, etc., were trying to get people to go home. Most of them did not go home. A lot of them just reveled in the street, partied, dispersed, then came back together. The president insisted on going to give his speech. I think it was at the Lincoln Memorial. They had a big setup for a stage. I watched it two times. I admit it was on the National Mall somewhere. And it was lightning was bursting in air. Kind of harkens back to our national anthem. Washington Monument got struck with lightning. And Trump, who's 80 years young, spoke past midnight. He had so many terrific lines. I'm going to play a bunch of them for you here. But what was really important, and I'm not going to play a lot of this just because of the nature of the show. I'll touch on it briefly. But one thing he did was very effective is he tried to honor war heroes, specifically from wars that are not recent, Vietnam War, etc. And he highlighted American flags dating back to 1777, one of the oldest known American flags that we have. And all this is show that America is a has a heritage. We have a people who have laid down roots here and have built this society that we live in and we all benefit from, not overnight, not people who just got here 5 minutes ago, but with people who have had generations of roots, who've been building this place brick by brick for centuries, 2.5 centuries to be specific. So we were on to 251. We are on the move to 251. Let's start playing some cuts of President Trump, but I'll do one little amuse-bouche, which in the restaurant world, that's where they give you a bite of food before all of your other bites of food for some reason. This is the president, I guess he's with Usha Vance here, talking about William Howard Taft. Let's play cut 12.
18: Well, he was a large man, very large. And he loved baseball. He'd go to baseball games, loved the hot dogs at the baseball games. He was our heaviest president, and I have to be careful because I don't want to supersede his record. Anything like that would be possible if I allowed it to happen. For all of you out there watching, keep yourself in good shape, right? Like you. You're in such good shape.
17: It just, every bit of that is perfect. Is that it would be possible if I let it happen that he would be the heaviest president, and he's keeping an eye on it. And just know that he's has hypervigilance. He's seeing the field. He knows that Taft was heavier, and that's it. That he's number two, and he's got to be careful. He does not want that record. That's a record he does not want. He'll take other records. That's one he doesn't want. And then he just has the aside that Usha's in great shape, makes that comment. He always tells people how good they're looking. It's unbelievable. And just know that if you're around him and he doesn't compliment your appearance, you might need to hit the weight room and maybe cut back on some of the refined carbohydrate. Because if you're looking good, he'll tell you. It's just one of those things he does. He's very confident about doing that. But that is just, his skill in terms of being able to relate to people, despite being a billionaire and of having conquered so many elements of society, from reality TV to New York real estate to becoming president, is just one of the things I love the most. And he also conquered the World Cup over the weekend. You guys might have been aware of this. This is the biggest story of the weekend. The single biggest story of the weekend is that one of the American players, apparently our best player, guys, if you want this to be a soccer or football podcast, you have got the wrong show. But I'll try to give you some details. So our best player got a red card, which is for, in this case, was unintentional or was intentionally attacking another player. And the any instant replay that you could see that this was all in the course of you know, normal play, and that this person shouldn't have been thrown out of the game, which they were. There was nothing intentional about it, and the player wasn't even injured. But when you get a red card in the World Cup, then you are suspended the following game, and America is on a pretty deep run for us. I think are we in the round of 16 or 32? What are we at, guys? Tell me my year. I think we're at 16 now. The game's tonight, by the way, if you're listening to this live. So I will be paying attention to it, though I admit I will not be watching the whole thing. But I will be paying somewhat attention to it. But our best player was not going to be in the game against Belgium, which is tonight. And Trump literally called FIFA, lobbied them, and said, we're in the round of 16, so we only got four more wins, and we could conceivably win the World Cup. Just unbelievable. We're pretty deep into this thing. A lot of countries on Earth, and a lot of countries that care a lot about soccer, and we're still in, and they're not. You know, Brazil, it's a huge country. They love soccer over there. They're out. We're in. So Mexico, they lost yesterday, right? So they're out. So they care a lot about soccer. Trust me. Growing up in L.A., which is basically Mexico del Norte, I will tell you that there's a lot of Mexican soccer players. They love the soccer. We've outlasted them. So Trump literally called up FIFA and got them to unsuspend our top player so that he can play in the game. And the entire media, this is a perfect thing that Trump does, is not only does this show that he's capable of getting stuff done other people couldn't. Just imagine Hillary Clinton or Kamala Harris calling up FIFA and saying, hey, guys, seriously, shouldn't have done that. You're going to have to let us have a guy back in the game, even though those aren't the rules. You're going to have to bend the rules for us right now. Imagine that. That is a perfect test. It's for your next job interview. Think about exercises like that to prove if people are powerful. Say, could you call up FIFA and get them to reinstate the player? Think about that. Those are the type of people you want on your team and leading your organization. So Belgium, by the way, being a bunch of babies about it, that they're whining about it. The Belgium Soccer Federation is astonished that FIFA is allowing the U.S. star to play despite the red card. Can't stop whining. No, Belgium, you're missing it. You got to be classy here. You got to say, we want to take on the United States at full complement. We want their full roster, their full squad on the field. So that was a big fail by Belgium. But anyway, the point is that international media is suggesting that Donald Trump is actually cheating on behalf of the United States. And I will tell you flat out, good. It's about time someone cheated on our behalf. Why do we always have to be the suckers and losers? We're hosting it here. Everybody loves it here. We all know it was a BS call. Why not think outside the box? This is the thing that Trump does that no one else does. And it's amazing to watch him do this in real time, because whenever you're in the room with him, he does not play by the rules. He doesn't. He's trying to figure out, well, if the rules aren't good, then what can we do about it? Like, do we have to watch him sit out? Do we have to just do nothing? Or can we call and say, you know what, you guys should reconsider? But then someone at the New York Times or MS Now might say that's cheating. It might mean the World Cup is not as fun for me. Trump says, I don't care. This is unfair. This is an injustice. You can call it cheating, call whatever you want. But it's an injustice, and I'm going to try to right it as best I can. And that's what he did. And then now we got our full team at the World Cup, which is amazing. Joe Biden could never, could absolutely never pull off such a thing. We'll be right back. I'll break down Trump's speech plus Mamdani. A lot of Mamdani. Right back.
19: 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Did you know the odds of our universe having the exact physical constants needed for life are 1 in 10 to the power of 10 to the 123rd? It's a number so large, there aren't enough particles in the universe to write it all down. 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
6: For a shout out, Greg Evans, Sean McConnell, Roger Wicker Jr., Rick Locke, Ira Chali, Matt Zibel, Ricky Lopez, Misty Callahan, John Cassio, and Daniel West. Definitely not enough time today. I'm going to have to do some of this. I'm going to have to do some extra podcasting. I'll go through the Mamdani speech. I've got like five more minutes of cuts from this thing. It needs to be Fisk, because this is a preview of what our future is going to be like if we succumb to the allure of socialism, communism. And I don't think we're going to. That's not my official prediction, but it's something we got to fight back. Before we get back into it, I want to play. We got a fresh cut here. This is breaking news here. Trump joking about putting Ted Cruz on the Supreme Court. I hope it's not a joke, though. I want to play this cut, guys. Play the fresh one for me.
7: He's done a wonderful job as a senator, highly respected. In fact, somebody said, would you ever appoint him to the United States Supreme Court? Because he's a brilliant lawyer, Ted. They said, well, he's the only one I can think of that's going to get 100 votes. All Republicans will vote for him. All Democrats will vote for him because they want to get him the hell out of the Senate. No, if I was having a hard time with getting the votes, I would appoint Ted Cruz. I get 100%, a guarantee.
6: So you guys might recall, I wrote a book called Breaking the Law. It came out last year, New York Times bestseller, was endorsed by President Trump. His name is right there on the front saying that it's a must-read book. Let me read you a passage from Breaking the Law. In order to find these individuals, I'm talking about people who should be in the Supreme Court, we need to look beyond judges who have consistently let us down. I'm thinking about you, Amy Coney Barrett. We need to include U.S. senators and perhaps congressmen, governors, or generals who've also had a legal career. If Donald Trump gets to nominate more Supreme Court justices, it should come from this group. His next two picks ought to be Senators Mike Lee from Utah and Ted Cruz from Texas. Both men have brilliant legal minds and hail

0: from states where Republican governors would choose their replacements. Lee clerked for Justice Samuel Alito and Cruz for Chief Justice William Rehnquist, so they have the requisite experience. They're both in their 50s, which means they're old enough to have a long-term track record of consistent conservatism, but are young enough to hopefully optimize the lifetime appointment. Most importantly, of course, is that they are rock-ribbed conservatives and proud of it. And let's add, Cruz at least get 100% of the vote because Democrats will want him out. So that's it. I hope he's not joking about that. So important. Had to flag that breaking news item for all of you. And you never know. You never know who's passing around copies of Breaking the Law in the West Wing. All right, let's play some more Mom Donnie. What did we play? We got through cut two of him talking about how we're not exceptional. Let's play cut three.
1: You each hold a special power, the power to determine what America means. The powerful have always known their answer.
0: We're not going to be able to get the full visual, but those of you who are watching, you can see that there are all sorts of immigrants in the background, people who just got here. It's like a modern United Colors of Benetton type situation because it's all sorts of pretty colors, but no one's hot. And then you've got the one woman hanging. Oh, good. You guys got it. Nice job. And so all sorts of huge hijab representation. We like that sort of thing now in New York. Not a white person among them. And then there's one woman who has got world's tiniest American flag, the kind that the real estate agents in your neighborhood might put in your lawn on July 4th. And she's just holding it very passively as if she has no idea what she's doing here because no one does. No one knows what they're doing here. These people have no idea where they are. They have no idea where they are. That's just my guess. All right, let's go on. Play some more.
1: You each hold a special power, the power to determine what America means. The powerful have always known their answer. America, in their view, is an arena of supremacy, where only a select few are allowed freedom, where not all are created equal. America, if you ask them, becomes less the more people it welcomes. America, they will tell you, belongs only to those with the right accent or the right shade of skin. The rest of us, they insist, should be grateful for merely being allowed to visit. How small they are. How weak. How unoriginal. At every moment in our past, those who led through exclusion and isolation have tried to win power and enrich themselves by turning us against one another. Division is the oldest trick in politics and the cheapest. But time and again,
0: but he's the most
1: including
0: unifying.
1: 250 years ago,
0: he's the most unifying guy. I mean, there's 5 more minutes of this stuff, so I'll go do a special podcast, break all this stuff down. But all of this is just nonstop views of how horrible we are, and it's not even true. It's that we're not hostile to immigrants; we're generally very welcome. We've in fact been too welcome, and that's why we're having a reappraisal of how much we should be welcoming people in. It's not all about just making money, and freedom is afforded to people who are poor, middle class, and wealthy. In fact, you can make the case some of the wealthier people have way more of their wealth confiscated by people like you, Mom Donnie. And people who don't contribute to the system as much by the tax base, who they're the ones who are voting you in a lot of cases. So people with less skin in the game voting for you to confiscate more of the money from everyone else. That's not the most free system you can have. So much more to talk about with this guy, but again, just to lay it out there, you've never heard such a negative view of someone in America who came here as an immigrant and will refuse to leave. All right, that's it for today. Go in peace to love and serve the Lord.
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10: The NATO Summit. I'm Deborah Valentine, Fox News. The NATO summit begins Tuesday in Turkey as European leaders face friction over their lack of support for the U.S.-Iran conflict. Fox's Alexandria Hoff reports.
11: It's as much a funeral procession as it is a state-sponsored show of opposition to the U.S. The late Supreme Leader was killed in U.S. airstrikes back in February. President Trump said last week his administration gave Iran the week off for the funeral, quote, because we're nice, adding,
12: look, we're going to win one way or the other. We're either going to make a deal or we're going to finish the job, okay? And it won't be tough to finish the job. I'd rather make a deal.
11: What the president does want is more support from NATO members in the fight to denuclearize Iran. That's on top of the continued demand that European allies increase defense spending.
10: President Trump says the U.S. spends significantly more on defense than any other NATO members. Wildfires continue to rage across southern Colorado. The Aspen Acres fire consuming over 91,000 acres, forcing thousands of evacuations. Pueblo County Sheriff David Lucero providing an update regarding damage and ongoing operations.
13: To date, we have learned that 185 homes and four commercial businesses have been lost. We are in the process of contacting those property owners as to the status of their property.
10: More than 1,300 personnel assigned to containment. Heavy thunderstorms in Camden, New Jersey, causing flooding across the city, prompting emergency responses. Camden's Director of Public Works and Emergency Management Coordinator Keith L. Walker says rising waters trapped numerous residents in homes and vehicles.
14: We had over between 80 and 90 calls today, between flooding residents and high water rescues.
10: No injuries have been reported. It's the second major weather-related event in the city in a week. 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